0: Minister Andy Burnham has called for Infantino to resign. Authorities in South Australia have been collecting dead birds every day this week from a marina at Robe in the state's southeast. The local district council says a number of sick birds have been seen in the area and some have been euthanised by primary industries officers as a precaution. Federal Agriculture Minister Julie Collins has thanked the public for reporting sick birds and is urging people to remain vigilant.
1: If you see a sick or a dead bird or other animals, please do not touch them. Please avoid, contact and record what you see and make a report through birdflu.gov.au, where Australians can continue to receive up-to-date information on the bird flu in Australia.
0: The state government in WA has failed to meet its winter flu vaccination target. The overall vaccination rate earlier this week was 28%. The aim is 40% this flu season and 65% for people aged 65 and over. The government says a vaccination rate of 23.5% in children aged between 6 months to under 12 is an increase on last year, with many parents taking up the option of a nasal vaccine for children and teens. The government says flu-related hospitalisations this season in WA are lower compared to the 5-year average. A women's charity says cost of living challenges are driving menstrual inequity. This month, not-for-profit Share the Dignity is holding its Dignity Drive initiative, where Australians are being asked to donate period products. It's also raising awareness about the barriers to access, with its research revealing almost 65% of people have struggled to afford period products. Charity founder and managing director Rochelle Courtney says donations will be supporting those experiencing homelessness, domestic violence or severe financial hardship.
2: More and more we're hearing from people impacted across the board, from working professionals like bank tellers, teachers, our carers, all who are struggling to afford basic period products, through to those in our communities doing it the toughest who remain the most impacted.
0: A love song by singers Sam Fender and Olivia Dean has officially broken a record in British music history that stood for more than 70 years. Rain Me In has now spent 19 non-consecutive weeks at the top of the UK singles chart. The BBC's Lisso Mazimba has more.
3: Rain Me In's unprecedented run has broken a record set in 1953 by Frankie Lane with I Believe.
4: I believe for every drop of rain that falls.
3: Others have come close to Lane's 18-week record.
5: I feel it in my fingers.
3: Wet Wet Wet's Love Is All Around had 15 weeks topping the singles chart.
5: Everything I do.
3: And Bryan Adams' Everything I Do spent 16 weeks at number one.
0: In women's cricket, Australian Ashley Gardner has taken 4 wickets, helping the Trent Rockets to a 31-run win in UK's 100 competition.
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10: And the weather for the rest of Saturday, we're heading for a maximum of 16. A mostly sunny day. There's a chance of fog late in the afternoon, I would say that the fog's been here since the get-go this morning. It's very foggy.
11: Well, the fog has lifted in Maui. It's beautiful blue sky here. So,
10: all right. Well, it's coming from Traralgon to Morwell this morning. I almost needed a paddle to paddle through the fog. So, we're headed for a sunny day and a maximum of 16. And then overnight, it gets down to a chilly 0 degrees. So, a morning frost, followed by a sunny day with light winds and a maximum of 18 for Sunday. And then Monday, showers commence. So we've got a partly cloudy day with a high chance of showers. Minimum of 3 overnight, a maximum of 14 for Monday. And then Tuesday, cloudy with a high chance of showers in the morning and afternoon and a maximum of 12. And Wednesday, a cloudy day with a chance of showers and a maximum of 13. And then Thursday, cool and 14 with about some showers around. And then Friday, a maximum of 16. A sunny day with a chance of showers. So I would suggest if you need to get those lawns mowed, I'm thinking the weekend looks pretty good at this stage. So,
11: and we probably should mention, Bertie, it's been a lovely weekend. Today's broadcast game on Gippsland FM, the Mid Gippy Live Local, is between MDU and Thorpedale. So it's round 16.
10: AKA Meany and Dumbork United.
11: Okay, yeah, that's right.
10: Interesting, Flinny, they're fourth on the ladder and Thorpe are fifth. So it should be an absolute
11: for finals.
10: Humdinger game. So jump into Gippsland FM's coverage at 2 o'clock. Should be fantastic. And well, anyway, we are with Mayor Sharon Gibson from Latrobe City and Latrobe City CEO Steve Piacenti, and we'll be we've been talking about some of the outworkings of the council meeting last Monday night, but I thought we might move on to some of the other things that are happening around Latrobe City, starting with the Latrobe Regional Gallery and the winter exhibition. Can you tell us about that?
12: Yeah, have you seen it? It is brilliant. One of the exhibition rooms is all about, it's got all of these animals and they're actually knitted. You would not believe it in a pink fit, but it is. They're actually knitted and there's giraffes and everything in there. You've got to go and see it. It is really worth the worth seeing. And it took the lady, I think, Michelle Beavers, it took her 17 years to knit it all. So that is brilliant. There's one in one of the top galleries, although the kids would love in one of them, it's all your old pinball machines.
10: I'll be there.
12: Yep. So there's that. But there's a... there's all these different paintings and things, and a few really tickled my fancy. There's one, it's a submarine, and it reminds me of Where's Wally. And they've got clotheslines with the clothes everywhere. They've got the beds and the food. Yeah, it's really, I do like that. But there's a haunting one. There's one, and it's like a skull or a skeleton of a person, but it's depicting young kids going off to war or who were being used in war. And that was really haunting to me. So it's really worth having a look. Each time I done an opening for the, whether it be the summer, the winter, or whatever exhibition, I think that, you know, you can't get better. But this is even better than last time. So I'd really encourage people. There's something for everyone. There's all the gathered threads is what they call one of them. And it's about craft, really. Some of the actual quilts that are there, I do make my own quilts, and the amount of work that's in that, but that's nothing compared to what's on display there. There would have been hundreds of hours, and there's a few different ones. So I would really encourage people to have a look. Now, I'm going to run out of time.
13: I'm not sure the mayor's very passionate about the gallery there. Just all the way. Lots of great activities going on.
12: They're doing such brilliant exhibitions.
10: Shout out to the staff there. They're fantastic, aren't they?
13: Yeah. Thank the team. They're doing a great job there. Yeah. So it's actually not pinball machines. They're arcade machines. So if you want to go and play Pac-Man or game you might have played at the, I remember playing at Fish and Chip Shop while you're waiting for your fish and chips to cook. Yeah. chatting to my staff about that during the week. We had a staff activity in there in that very space. So it looks very good. So.
10: How long's the winter exhibition run for?
12: It runs for a couple more months, I believe.
10: And what's the cost to get? What's the cost to get in there?
12: Isn't it free or am
13: $0?
10: Yeah, I see. Zero. That was probably a Dorothy Dix question. I thought it might have been free, but I thought I'd ask anyway.
13: Still $0. Okay. You can just turn up and get in there.
10: Actually, I must say before we get on to some of the other things, I actually indulged in some free entertainment with La Trobe City during the week. I went and slowly checked out the new car park in Traralgon. I went for a drive all the way up the top and parked the car and had a look through at the view across the CBD. It was very impressive.
12: It is good view from up the top.
10: Yeah, it's a great
12: looking car park. Before I go, because I'm going to have to go in a minute, can I say, you should see all the people on the platform here at Maui train station for the snow train. So it's about 20 past 10, it will take off. Oh, I've got to be on it, so I don't have long. But if people wish to see the snow train as it goes through, and it'll go through to Traralgon, I'm not sure whether it's 15, 20 minutes that it takes to get to Traralgon. So go and have a look along the, a lot of people go on the overpass, at the Yallourn overpass, and you see it coming under and over.
10: And there's a second platform at Mall where you could jump on the other side and have a look. So, we've got that extra platform.
12: Sorry?
10: Well, we've got the extra platform at Mall, so you could park on the commercial roadside and wander onto that platform and have a look as well. It's fantastic.
12: Yeah. So if you don't mind, I might leave, unless you've got some really quick questions, I might make the CEO earn his buck.
13: Happy to do that, Madam Mayor, as always.
12: Thank you very much.
10: Thanks, Sharon.
11: Listen for the train
12: Thank
11: coming
12: you
11: through.
12: Very much.
13: All right. See you soon. That car park, David, in Traralgon there, having been completed recently, it was after our last catch up, was it, I think? Lots of positive comment about that. It's got the number of car spaces on there. You might have seen the signs.
10: Yeah.
13: So encouraging people to use that as an all-day car park. I think visually they've done a good job. The architects, the builders built it on time and under budget. I think that if you look at the stairwell getting up, it's all visible from the outside in terms of safety. Obviously, I had noticed leaving the school, people parking around the school there. Has lessened, obviously, with the impacts of that change. That's good. And we're also about to start construction on the car park at Morwell very soon. So we'll be communicating that more broadly to the people in and around that area, which will create some, I do acknowledge, some short-term challenges around where people will park while we build that.
10: Yes.
13: But over the period of time that's built, I'm hoping to be sort of over the summer months is when it'll really be under construction. We'll get that finished before sort of, I would expect, moving into autumn next year. So things get a bit darker a bit earlier. So having it done by then is the plan. And
10: Steve, one of the great aspects of that Traralgon car park is the external design of it. It's actually a really lovely building to look at from the outside. Will there be some design cues or philosophies from that car park that flow onto the one in Morwell?
13: Yeah, different designer, but very similar. So there are even conversations or discussions about the potential for that at the bottom level to look more like a retail setting. So that could happen in the future, but at the moment it'll be the car park. So it'll have they call it a facade that's pleasing to look at it in comparison to some of the car parks you might have seen built in the past with just wire fences or concrete structures. So that's the objective. Obviously, increasing amount of car parking, it does have high use, that car park in Morwell. So getting that under construction will have some challenges, but present some significant long-term benefits.
10: Short-term painful.
11: I think the important part with the Traralgon one too, which is really good, is the sign saying how many car parks are left, because there's nothing worse than driving the car park, going round and round and round all the different levels, and then you find out there's nothing there and available. So I think that's really important. And probably just in time for the Plan New Energy Conference as well. Yeah.
13: We've actually got a Victorian Tourism Industry Conference happening, I think, next week, and then GNEC isn't it the week after? So or thereabouts in the next few weeks. There's a lot of things coming up there. So being able to use that car park, I know last year was a bit of pain with the New Energy Conference in terms of finding a car park, so a bit further out, but people got by, managed through that construction period and went up and running. So,
10: Steve, Homelessness Week. How's Latrobe City marking Homelessness Week this year?
13: So we've got an exhibition at the Gippsland Performing Arts Centre. It's on Thursday the 6th to Thursday the 13th during our opening hours there at GPAC. So we are inviting members of the community to visit the Walk in Her Shoes exhibition that explores the stories, experiences and resilience of women affected by homelessness. It was interesting, we're actually in Parliament this week, so chatting to parliamentarians, and that issue came up. It's from my perspective, and from people I talk to, homelessness has been increasing. We've seen real world examples in our own regional city where we've seen people who've had to been sleeping rough. We've helped support a number of people through government agencies and working with police to try and get people into to homes. So it's a real challenge, though. I think there is, as part of the recent discussions with council, that you'd be aware of in terms of the work that we want to do in terms of supporting people, particularly in addressing community safety issues, is to have enough support services. I know it's a real challenge for Quantum and those sorts of organisations, but they're partnering with us in terms of this exhibition to try and promote people, greater support, I think, for people in those circumstances. So it is a free exhibition, no need to book, but we'll just go up and can turn up and have a look at that. But it's really about that promotion. From my perspective, how do we actually get greater support for people to enter housing? So can be a challenge, a significant challenge. And I've seen an increase over time. So yeah, I think there's more work to be done in that space, definitely.
10: And Steve, the Australia Day Awards and Sporting Hall of Fame, I hear the nominations are open.
13: Yep, from from next Monday, 3rd of August. So people can nominate for the categories of Citizen of the Year, Senior Citizen of the Year, Young Citizen of the Year, Community Event of the Year, and Community Service of the Year. That's in the Australia Day Award category. So if you know somebody or a group or a young person, senior, that you want to nominate.
10: And the history of these awards, do they go back? Have they been run for the whole time that Latrobe City has been in existence? Or what's the history behind them?
13: Good question. From what I understand, they've been going for a long time. Certainly my whole tenure at Latrobe and as a general manager. So it's getting on to 13 years now.
11: A long time, I think.
13: Yeah. And the other one's a Sporting Hall of Fame. So we've got the Legend category, an elite competitor who's achieved sporting excellence at the highest level, and member, which is an athlete, coach, official, administrator, manager, mentor. There's a lot of categories in there. Sports scientist or sports media representative who's made a significant contribution. So they can be nominated as well. So that's only every 4 years that one's open. Obviously, in our Australia Day Awards is every year.
11: Yeah, it lines up with the Comm Games, doesn't it?
13: It does, yes. I mentioned that. Thanks, Tony. And nominations for that close on the 11th of September. So you can get more detail on our website around both of those. But if you know somebody that's done some great work in the sporting area, or just in the General Australia Day Awards, you can get in there and nominate them. Last year, we actually had quite a
10: great
13: number
10: way
13: of
10: to recognise our proud sporting history in Latrobe City.
13: Yeah. Yeah, I think for both those categories, I agree. And last year for the Australia Day, we had a significant number of nominations. I'm hoping we can repeat that again. People want to celebrate the successes of individuals in the community. I think it's a great thing, and events and activities.
10: And Steve, the Community Essentials Quick Response Grants. What are these grants? What are they designed to fund, and who would be eligible?
13: So, up to $1,500. It's something that we've introduced a little while back in terms of quick turnaround, giving people access to things like IT equipment, uniforms, newsletters, training support. Defibrillators have been funded in the past, other minor equipment. So I'm sure there's plenty of other things that people can think of that could fit into that category. It's really about providing that opportunity for community groups and others to get some funding they might need in a hurry. For the important work that they do, so helping support the community in that way. So that's they're open as well, I think, from Monday, to the 14th of August.
10: And Steve, in terms of quick response, what sort of timing are we talking around in terms of decision being made once someone submits a grant?
13: Yeah, it's delegated to officers, so we inform the councils of the number of grants and the like and what's being delivered, but within a very short time frame. So normally our grants take a number of months to go through a process of approval. So given they close, like I say, the 14th, they're assessed within a few weeks and the money typically at the door within a month. So it's whereas our other grants go through a much lengthier process of approvals and up to council because they're much more significant in value. Obviously, people need to do the right thing in their applications, but the other ones take 3 months to get through the process as compared to the quick response being a much shorter time frame.
11: And I've put my cricket club hat on, and we've been a recipient of one of those quick response grants. They are really useful for community groups and sport clubs. We were very fortunate to get assistance with a FPOS square because everybody's not using cash anymore. So, you know, your cricket club for your canteens and stuff, you've got to have tap and go was really great.
13: I was actually out last night. A friend of mine's moving to Queensland, and he met at the pub, and they had the footy club there doing their local their raffle, their Friday night meat raffle, and they had the FPOS machine out there. Everybody pays a lot of people, a lot more people pay by FPOS. So, as we said, so yeah, that's a great example, Tony, of helping support local groups to help support themselves with a small grant.
10: And Steve, what's Latrobe City's budget annually for grant funding?
13: Fairly significant. I can't remember the exact number, but it's have to look that up. But it's in terms of the major community grants program, that's $500,000 across various categories. Yeah. So it's pretty significant from memory. There's also other business grants and things we've been supporting through some of the activity the state government's helped support. So pretty significant in terms of what we do. We've done benchmarking. I think our level of grants that we provide is pretty significant, in addition to some of the other opportunities that exist within the region, whether it's through power stations that have provided grants to community groups and the like as well. So there are opportunities, and it can be pretty overwhelming, I know, for community groups in terms of going through those sorts of processes. You need to have checks and balances, though, for public money, particularly for us. So that we encourage people to reach out to us if they're thinking about applying for a grant.
11: I was just going to say, Steve, a shout out to your team because your team in the grants area are very good. And I think you've run a couple of sessions as well for community groups to learn how to use the is it Smarty Grants, the online system, which once you get your head around is really, really user friendly. So a shout out to your team there, and they are really supportive. So I recommend any group that's thinking about it, there is help there, and it's not as onerous as you think.
13: I actually bumped into them the other day as I was leaving the building. They were doing them after hours and had the room set up for community groups to come in and learn about community grants and processes and getting support in terms of their applications. I did look it up. It's $5 million. I was way off, three times what I said.
10: Gippsland FM might grants. Have to, Tony, we might have to get onto that, I think.
13: Yeah, so it is.
11: That's it. And Mike, just while you're there, Bertie, I think our next guest is in the waiting room. So
10: yes, I will.
11: He's just messaged me. And Steve, so we've got the grants happening and the guidelines, but there's also the community trust as well, isn't there?
13: Yep. So that's
11: which is a little bit different.
13: It is a bit different. The funding that comes from the community trust, the primary funding for that comes from the gambling venues in terms of their rates contributions and a slightly higher amount. So typically, there's a whole sort of different range of funds that people have either bequeathed or through that gaming support is what it's called, that people can apply for. So the gaming support one's a little bit different in that it should be targeted at those areas where we're trying to reduce gambling harm, and we've actually opened up those guidelines a little bit. So we've seen some innovative applications from groups recently around even things like supporting young people in terms of breakfast clubs, which I think should be funded by the state government, to be honest. But anyway, they don't through schools. And so we provided some of that funding, some of those in terms of the impacts of gambling harm. So it's not just about for us addressing how do you change outcomes for people, but how do you support people who might be impacted by gambling harm. So that has around $1 million in that fund overall in terms of the trust, but there's a whole range of other scholarship opportunities. We provide funds to some of the schools for them as well. So It's a good program. So there's lots of funding available, and it is, as I said, it is challenging for community groups to be applying for all of those funds. I'm sure even Mariners Link might have a community support fund that people can tap into. Notice they're on that. Up next, you said it on the show. There's plenty of opportunities with lots of those groups, and getting making the community aware of those. And ours are typically well subscribed every year. A lot of our community groups are organisations that are well aware of them. But there's plenty of other opportunities across the sector, I think, for people to look at grants.
10: And I guess, Steve, for grant information, just jump on the Latrobe City website and have a look for grants.
13: Yep, and I'll reach out to our team. Just give us a call. As Tony touched on, they're always happy to talk to people about the opportunities and where we can make it fit. If we can't, doesn't fit with ours, there might be some other program that they could be referred to. And we can't fund everything, as you know. So we're well subscribed for our community grants, but looking at those opportunities about how people might apply and support them is what the team are keen to do.
10: And Steve, Latrobe City's seeking stallholder applications for the Children's Expo. Tell us about the Children's Expo and when it's going to be held.
13: So we've had a number of successful Children's Expos in past years. They've been, I think last year was at Kernot Hall. We've had them at Gippsland Regional Sports Stadium before. So stallholders can register with us. The Expo will be held 20th of October, 1 to 6 p.m. Kernot Hall. We've had a range of providers in the past that people have participated in terms of some of the services that are available to children. 2026 ones, not for profit, free, fun for families to go along to. And so you can jump onto our website through find the link there to Eventbrite where people can register as stallholders. So it's been well attended in the past and lots of participation. Even our teams went down there and talk to the young kids about town planning and all those sorts of interesting things. Lots of activities for them, colouring in and the like, face painting and things that happen at those.
10: Because kids love to talk about town planning, don't they?
13: Oh, they do, yeah. They drew a whole new town for us, apparently.
10: That's right, a bit of Lego and before you know it, you've got a town built.
11: They're probably the ones that's going to impact the most.
10: Exactly, yeah.
11: The long-term planning.
10: Exactly.
11: And, Steve, we've got a couple of minutes, but Latrobe City Creative Register.
13: Yes, so that's...
11: Are we creative?
13: Yep. Yeah, well, I think we are. Talking about the gallery there before, lots of creative people doing things there, as well as our Performing Arts Centre and across other activities that are happening in the city. So that register is open to all sorts of creative people in all sorts of disciplines, whether that's performing arts, music, visual arts, theatre, literature, dance, digital arts, and much, much more. So that register will help us understand what people are doing and how to connect with relevant opportunities such as programs, events, commissions, grants, and creative expressions of interest, some of which we've already talked about. So people can jump on our website, and if they are a creative individual, I won't be signing up. I'm not that creative in those spaces. I do create other things, but not in those particular areas. But jump
11: on. You do a fair bit of radio, Steve. You do a fair bit of radio. So.
13: Creative talking.
11: The spoken arts.
13: Yes. Fair enough, Tony. I do have other creative pursuits, but not in those particular areas. We just want to understand a little bit more about what people are doing across the city and help us inform them about also the two-way street opportunities for them to attract or participate in events, grants, and those sorts of things we've already spoken about. So a great opportunity for the creative individuals in our community to participate.
10: Fantastic.
11: So a couple of wrap-ups before we go, Steve. So the Maui activity plan will be, centre plan will be up for review and comment as soon as it's approved by the minister, depending whether the minister changes on Monday or not. Yep. But get on that. I remember it's been a few years since the last one, I think, from memory. And that's a very important document. And also the Southeast Melbourne Phoenix coming down. They've become the Latrobe City team, really, aren't they, for our region? Our next guest might have a different team, like the Tassie Jumping Jacks. But
13: I hope not.
11: And the draft nature plant as well. So lots happening in the space, Steve, isn't there, in council? Yeah, so get on the website, keep informed.
13: There's always plenty going on in Latrobe City, plenty of events and activities.
11: We've talked and check the Have Your Say section in the webpage. So thanks. We've been talking with Steve Piacenti and also the Mayor, Councillor Sharon Gibson, who has to jump out for a commitment for the snow train. So the steam train coming through. I haven't heard it come through yet, so probably running a little. I'll be running a little bit behind. But thanks for joining us this morning, Steve. I'm sure we'll catch up again soon, and we'll start talking with Mark Lindsay from Mariners Link after a couple of messages from our sponsors, if the technology works there, Bertie.
10: Yes, I'm sure it will.
13: Thanks, Steve.
14: 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It's 4v5 this week as MDU hosts Thorpdale at Menian. The top six is looking just about set, but with three rounds to go, who finishes where? That's anyone's guess. Can MDU hold off their opponents, or will Thorpdale get the chockies and leap above them on the ladder? 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
16: If you would like to try a new sport which is suitable for all ages, come along to the Terrelgan Croquet Courts. They're in McNairn Road, Terrelgan. 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Times for social play are on a Saturday and a Tuesday between 10 a.m. and 12 noon and 12:30 to 4 p.m. Social play is also on a Wednesday night from 5 p.m. to 8 p.m., which gives another opportunity to try croquet out of working and school hours. Cost is $5. For more information, phone 0447 276 783. That number again, 0447 276 783 for Terrelgan Croquet.
10: 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And this is Our World This Week. My name's David Burt, and I'm joined by my esteemed colleague, Tony Flynn. Tony, we have our next guest.
11: We do. He's a semi-regular on our show. I don't think
10: part
11: he'll
10: of
11: be
10: furniture.
11: He is, but we're joined now by the engagement manager for Mariners Link, Mark Lindsay. Good morning, Mark. How are you?
17: Good morning, Tony, and hey there, Birdie. Lovely to see the both of you again.
10: Likewise.
11: Good. It's always good to catch up and check on the progress of the Mariners Link project. But first of all, just for our listeners that may not understand the significance and work the project, just a quick overview. What is Mariners Link, and then we'll talk about where we're up to and what's happening.
17: Yeah, so Mariners Link's a 345-kilometre electricity and data interconnector between the transmission that we have in the Latrobe Valley all the way through to the Tasmanian network down south. So 255 kilometres of that are cables that we'll install right across Bass Strait, and we'll have 90 kilometres of underground cable installed from Waratah Bay, just down to Sandy Point, all the way through South Gippsland, through the Strzelecki's and down into the back of Hazelwood North and connecting into the AusNet terminal station on Tramway Road in the valley.
10: Mark, how long has the project been going for? The reason I ask is I was talking to someone about the very first GNET conference, and we were very much in this space of things, you know, might or could happen in Gippsland in the new energy space. But Mariners Link's been really, it's been one of the sort of longer running projects. When did it all kick off?
17: I can remember that first GNEC down at Sale, Birdie. I think it's the fifth one coming up.
10: I think we were all there, actually.
17: That's right. And Mariners Link was, I guess it was the back of the coaster planning well before that. Yeah. So the origins are from Tasmania. So we used to be a subsidiary of Tas Networks, which is the asset and electricity distributor in Tasmania, still state government owned. And we sat within that, and a number of very clever people from Tas Networks were taken offline to start developing another interconnector, because yourselves and your listeners might well know that we already have an existing interconnector called Basslink that comes into the back of Loyang and a little bit further east than what we'll make land crossing in northwest Tasmania. But that was back in the later parts of 2017, 2018. So it just shows you the lead time that these major infrastructure projects take in order to go from sort of conception into design approvals and then into what is construction, which is really exciting for us because we're right on the verge of that right now.
11: And just before we go into the control, I remember the first early meetings in 2017 in the former life with Ben, I think it was, we were talking to you then back in the day. And you mentioned the data connection, because that's a bit that goes under the radar a little bit, but has become very topical, I guess, now with all the talk of data centers and stuff around the region. Tell us a little bit about that. How important is that data connection?
17: It's mostly of great importance to Tasmania. So it's providing another link between the mainland and Tasmania. So our data cable consists of managing our electricity cables and their performance. So the data actually monitors that over the 345 kilometres. But a significant amount of fibre that's contained within that data interconnector will then create greater capacity and security for Tasmania. So down south, we won't see a heck of a lot of advantage for us here on the mainland. Predominantly, the capacity that remains over and above what we need to manage our performance of our electricity cables will create a significant amount of further capacity in Tassie, similarly to what we're experiencing locally with data centres proposed right along Gippsland. There's a significant amount of interest in Tasmania also, and not without its complexities and a little bit of political controversy in Tasmania as well. So, but we know that we're moving into an era of greater reliance and importance of having access to reliable internet, and people are using AI tools. We know that's not going away. It's only going to grow. And we also know that we're increasing our needs of electricity. So we're electrifying by the day. And we, as a Mariners Link project, is able to support both of those opportunities by providing that security with energy between both networks. So when we don't have, as we're transitioning into renewables, when we may not have the wind blowing or the sun shining, we can actually tap into Tasmanians' vast hydro resources and move the energy to us. And then, of course, when we have excess on the mainland, we can actually send it south to Tasmania, which means that they can use that electricity in real time and conserve their hydro for when we need it most and when they need it most. But the data predominantly, it's estimated that once we deliver Mariners Link, and we've got two stages, we're really focusing on stage one at the moment. But once we get through stage two, it's anticipated that our data interconnector will provide up to 150 times more capacity than what Tasmania currently has with its three cables that connect us on the mainland to them on the island already, which is quite extraordinary.
10: Yeah. So, Mark, it really is an enabling project, isn't it, Mariners Link?
17: Yeah, it is, Bertie. By bridging and I guess increasing that connection between the two electricity transmissions, generators see it as a terrific opportunity to be able to build in this renewable space, because then they can generate the electricity and we can move it between those two systems, both in Tasmania and here in Gippsland. So what we're seeing is not only those direct generators, but other I guess supply chains and other diversity of industry that we're seeing. And as an example, Mariners Link reached financial close on a Friday. This would have been back in, it was last year, but we reached a significant milestone. And the Monday following, a very large biofuels production project in Burnie, northwest Tasmania, signed the lease on a really underutilised but prominent location in Burnie. Upwards of 2,000 jobs that will be created through construction and 300-400 ongoing for that project alone. So when you think of us as a resource to be able to move the energy, you can just see other industry coming behind it, and we are enabling it. What's really important, though, is that we do all of this responsibly. And yeah. I think that, you know, we're in such a better place than what we potentially were a long time ago, because there's so much regulatory, governance and guidance to be able to progress projects like ours and other projects that are enabled by ours.
11: And I think one of the great exciting things about Mariners Link, Mark, and you touched on it earlier, is it's shovels in the ground now. So tell us a little bit about what's happening in the construction space and how can people get involved?
17: Yeah, well, we've engaged all of our major contractors now. So the most opportunity will come through our major civils and construction contractors. So for local people that might like to have a look and see if they can create and get some employment on the project, our major civils and construction contractor, Tasvic Greenlink, are now running procurement activities to get tier two contractors in place. And there's a whole bunch of works packages that have been released and that are coming up to be released on our ICN Gateway page. And from there, those major subcontractors, and some of which are based in Gippsland, will then recruit to that next level. So the small to medium enterprises that you see right throughout the valley, South Gippsland, and we've got a real focus with Tasvic Greenlink on local content. So if anybody wanted to engage with the project, you just drop us an email, either info@marinuslink.com.au or our other email, which is team@marinuslink.com.au, and we'll make sure that your contacts get straight to our major contractor. We've started a whole bunch of preparatory works down in Sandy Point. We had to build a really long access track, about 800 metres long, to get us to the back of the sand dunes so we can build a drill pad, because we'll actually be drilling underneath the sand dunes and out into Bass Strait from that location. But we're really ramping up over the next 2-3 months at our tramway road in Hazelwood North site. So right next to and just south of the AusNet terminal station, Marinus Link's got a property where we'll be building a converter station there. We need to convert the energy from direct current, which is what our cables will be moving, into alternating current, which is what we have in our transmission network right throughout the state. So at the tramway road site, you're going to see a lot of activity there. There will be disruption on tramway road to the actual entryway. We will need to remove some vegetation and get some of our excavators out there over the next few weeks, because we need to start reasonably soon. But you might see a bit of activity with lane closures, etc., along tramway road as we develop that work. We'll be doing some road improvements out the front just to make sure that we can contain and make safe the traffic that moves inside our site and outside of it. And people in the community will see that happen, you know, probably over the next 2 to 3 months. And again, that's going to be a very different look to that site than what it is now. It's a greenfields location. It was a farm. And we'll be having a lot of infrastructure there that connects into the existing networks. By way of size and scale, our sheds will be approximately the size of a Bunnings shed, a large Bunnings shed, but significantly higher, upwards of 25, 27 metres tall, our converter station shed will be. So it'll look a lot different, but I'm wrapped that when we've been out and engaged with the local community, particularly in the Churchill and Hazelwood area, the vast majority of the people we speak to are, when is it going to happen and how can we connect in? Yeah. Which is really encouraging, because for change like this, you know, you've got to do it the right way and listen, but also the community's ready and they've been seasoned to the fact that there's a lot of industry happening. There has been a lot in the area for a long time, but there's a lot of opportunity over the next few years, particularly for that Hazelwood site. It'll take around 2.5 to 3 years to actually go from start to finish on there, and upwards of around 120 to 150 people expected to be at peak construction working on that site.
11: And Mark, I should say, when you talk local, you're talking Gippsland. Like, it's not the traditional local means Australian, Victorian. Absolutely. You're actually talking postcodes.
17: Yeah, so we have an Australian Industry Participation Plan, which, of course, you're right. It sets out then, and our state and federal policies say Australia and New Zealand is local. We've deliberately set very clear targets for our contractors to ensure that we can build on the capacity in Gippsland with proximity to the project area. Yeah. So, again, if anybody's interested, if you're a business that's, you know, this is a construction, this is dirt, this is steel, this is concrete. So we know we've got capacity in Gippsland to be able to deliver the vast majority of the works that we need. So we want to hear from businesses now so that we can feed them through to our major contractor, who will then set some guides for their subcontractors to deliver upon. So team@marinuslink.com.au or info@marinuslink.com.au, and you'll be assured to be able to get connected through to our contractors.
11: And your timing might be really good for, you know, a sad announcement that we heard this week with Opal announcing more redundancies and from the yard, I believe, so plant operators and stuff like that. So this could be good timing for that group of workers that are coming out.
17: Absolutely. No. And it's similar landscape in Tasmania with major industry disruption over there too. And what we would love to be is part of that solution to be able to create those opportunities. So it becomes quite, you know, natural and being really clear with the types of jobs and local businesses that we want to connect into. So yeah, no, the timing, whilst it's really difficult for those people that are impacted, there's so much happening in Gippsland, and it's then becomes another centralised employment opportunity with all of the activity that's happening in the valley particularly.
11: Now, Mark, you might have caught our discussion with Taylor, discussion with Steve, CEO of Latrobe City, when we were talking community grants. What does Mariners Link do in that community space or benefit space?
17: I was listening to Steve before. Geez, they do a great job, the amount of programs Latrobe City run for the community. So it was great to hear him mentioning around benefit sharing before I jumped on. So we've just gone out and spoken to the community late last year and early this year, and we're just refining our benefit sharing framework now. And there's three streams to it, and real in essence, it's short, medium, and long term. So legacy stuff. Really pleased to say that we'll continue all the way through construction for our community grants and sponsorship program to continue all the way through to 2030. We had an event at the Mirbo North Golf Club only 2 weeks ago, I think it was, where we had a celebration of all the recipients from our last year of those programs, and it was so brilliant to hear some of the initiatives that came through, and we accept applications for that from anybody in and organisations, not-for-profit organisations in Latrobe City and also South Gippsland Shires. So our round one of this financial year is open right now. It opened a couple of weeks ago and closes in October. So you just have to jump onto our website and then go into the community tab. And then under community, it's got community grants and sponsorships. We've also, that's the immediate stream, so short term. We've got medium term opportunities where our contractor and Mariners Link are working through programs at the moment. So that's a bit of a watch this space. So they'll be funded by our major contractor, but doing and being really strategic with some of the community initiatives locally, both in South Gippsland and Latrobe City. But the big one, the legacy program, we've committed just over $13 million to what we're calling legacy programs. We're right in the throes at the moment of developing the programs. They'll probably start to get implemented early 2027. We've still got a little bit of work to do, but we're really excited that we're looking at opportunities to leverage the funding and the investment that Mariners Link's been able to put forward, that $13 million in Gippsland. So specifically those areas that we impact the most will be highlighted. But when you add that to just over another $6 million that we committed to Northwest Tasmania as part of the project, our legacy program alone will be $20 million, which we can't wait to work with the likes of Latrobe City and South Gippsland to look at real large-scale legacy opportunities. And we may not look to spend that throughout our construction period. We might look at how that rolls out through when we're commissioned in operations as well. And I should say that program and that $20 million in overall investment between Tassie and Gippsland is for stage one of Mariners Link. And I mentioned a little bit earlier that we're planning for two stages of Mariners Link. So it'll be interesting, and we may even have a further investment as part of stage two. So we can't wait to have that implemented early next year, and we will be looking and talking to other projects to see if our model might be something that we can work with others to actually create a real difference with multiple investors in this space. So we're not just talking about bricks and mortar. We're talking about service opportunities, service gaps. And I heard Steve talk before around things that the council picks up on behalf of the state at the moment. We'd want to really look at what is it that we can do in working together to actually create real difference. And have already had some really great conversations with other projects and organisations. Now knowing that we've got that

0: encourage people to have a look at that, because you've got your framework document on the website, I'm guessing.
1: I have, Tony. Yeah, that's the draft framework. We're about to we're in the throes of completing that now. And the framework really just sets out the values and the types of initiatives and the investment in both states. From that, it will then lead us into deliberate programs. So what that looks like, and without being too ahead now, we'll look at sort of minor legacy projects, major legacy projects, which have, you know, significant investment behind those. So yet to work out how that all sits and actually delivering those, but early next year, no doubt we'll have the vehicle to be able to talk to people with a bit more intent and then see if we can make a real difference.
2: And Mark, oh, sorry, Flinny.
0: I was just going to say, and I would presume, dare I speak for other projects, but the other, like whether it's Vic Grid, whether it's, you know, Southerly 10, which is Star of the South as we know it, these other big projects are coming along also have a, you know, will have community benefit sharing. Are they going to be looking at this as a model of sort of engagement and to set up, do you think?
1: I'd love to be sitting here in another 2 years, Tony, and we've created a pool and a way for others to invest into that distributes the investment broadly without doing it piecemeal. It'd be wonderful if we had this aggregated approach. I know that that was the intent of others early days, but because of the progress of our project, it's on Marinus Link to actually set that up from now. And in our framework, we actually outlined that our preference at the moment, and we've still got a lot of work to do, but to actually use a third-party organisation to help us to distribute the funds, and that being foundations that are established. So we know that that's they're community-led. We know that they're strategically aligned with local government, which are critically important if you're talking about building community assets. So what we are looking at right now is partnering with foundations, not only here in Gippsland, but in Northwest Tasmania as well, to invest into those existing organisations to then distribute those millions of dollars over the lifetime of the project, not just that sugar hit during construction. We'll still do things between here and 2030 in that legacy piece, but it'll give us the opportunity for investing those funds, waiting until the right initiatives are ready. But if we have other projects contributing to that pool of funds, it's potentially endless, the opportunities that we can create. Yeah.
2: And Mark, tell us about the Community Information Centre opening. Where is it, and what can people expect when they attend the Community Information Centre?
1: Yeah, so we opened our Community Info Centre, Shop 1, Number 9, Pitt, P-E-A-R-T, Street in Lee and Gaffer. We wanted to find a location around halfway along our alignment. So we're 90 kilometres between Sandy Point and Hazelwood. It's a little bit off our cable alignment, but it's a great spot to be able to get to it. Our major contractor, Tasvic Greenlink, it's their facility that they'll be engaging with community members as they come through the doors to find out about the project, job opportunities, or if they have some concerns, they can have those discussed out of that centre. It's a beautiful little shop front, but it's also a base for Tasvic Greenlink and their project staff to actually work from as well, which is terrific because they've already started to recruit locals to actually work for them, not just the blue-collar work that we'll see through construction, but these are people that are from our area. We've got people from Traralgon that are travelling across to the Community Information Centre now. They've been recruited by Tasvic Greenlink. We've got some people from Inverloch that are also there that are manning the shop front too. So it's really exciting. And I should actually make a note that we've made a commitment to actually jump on the Gippsland Jobs Hub. So every position that will be Gippsland-based, either working for Marinus Link or working for Tasvic Greenlink, will be advertised on the Gippsland Jobs Hub. And predominantly those roles will be based out of the Lee and Gaffer Community Information Centre. And, of course, if people are listening thinking that's too far to travel, there's always flexible work arrangements.

0: arrangements with these, and some of the people from the Traralgon side of things that are coming across are doing that part-time, working from home also. But if anybody's interested, keep an eye on the Gippsland Jobs Hub for any Maris Link opportunities, because the team that Tasvic Greenlink are pulling together is continuing to grow out of Gippsland, which is really exciting. But when you come into the shop, you'll see project information, our 3D model. We're still doing bits and bobs to make it as engaging as we possibly can. But yeah, it's terrific to have that open 5.5 days a week.
1: Wow, it's fantastic. And Mark, it's all happening within Mariners Link. I guess one of the questions I've got, moving forward, what's the biggest challenge for this project, do you think? Or is it all smooth sailing?
0: No, the schedules are always tricky, Bertie. It probably, like, we work with just under 100 individual land holders and amazing people that have worked on the land for, and some of them, multiple generations that have been working the land. And the challenges are making sure that we do this the right way with them. I think that's critical. So we're still working through what we're calling easement and lease option deeds, getting that final agreement, compensation, which is agreeable with our landholders and the project. We're developing property management plans, construction management plans with our landholders. We've got to do that right. And a lot of our landholders have already committed to the project. We've still got some that we're working and negotiating with right now. That's probably the greatest challenge at the moment, because when we're getting it's around access to land and being able to get onto property in order to build your project schedule from. So we'll continue to do that, which is a really important work, because we want to be able to walk as a Gippslander, myself and others. We want to finish the project and be able to walk away and bump into our impacted landholders down the street and have a good yarn and still walk away saying, well, this was actually a better outcome than perhaps I first thought it might have been.
1: And Mark, the just touching before we go, we've only got literally half a minute, but the data side of things, and you mentioned the works at Hazelwood North. Is there a is the does the data process at the end of the cable, is that at that site, or is that happen somewhere within just the normal communications network?
0: Yeah, so we'll have a communication. It's called a fiber optic terminal station down at Sandy Point. It's only a quite a modest building. It'll be a compound that will be permanent down there. And what that does is that gives us the ability to be able to monitor the work of the electricity cables from there.
1: Fantastic. Mark, which, as is always the case when we unpack Mariners Link and we hear about all the good news that's happening, we've run out of time, but we appreciate you coming on and having a chat. And as Flinny mentioned at the top of the of this slot, you really are a sort of a regular for the program. We really appreciate you making the time to come and have a chat with us and inform our audience of what's happening on what is a very important infrastructure project. So we thanks for coming on.
0: Probably any time. Thanks, guys.
1: We've been chatting with Mark Lindsay. Oh, sorry, Flinny, were you going to say something?
2: No, I was going to say, are we heading to the news?
1: We are. We're doing
2: Starting
1: that
2: some
1: right
2: IT
1: now.
2: issues here.
1: So yeah, we've been chatting with Mark Lindsay, who is the engagement manager for Mariners Link. We're just about to go off to the news, and then we'll be catching up with Zeke Crandall, who is a participant in this year's Shitbox Rally. So I'm really looking forward to hearing what Zeke and his team are up to and really what the rally's about. So stick with us. We'll just head off to the news.
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4: Hello, I'm David Cameron. The head of a company recently hacked by a rogue AI model says artificial intelligence firms need to be held liable for cyber attacks. The BBC's Joe Tidy reports.
5: Earlier this month, Hugging Face, an AI tool hub, became victim of the world's first fully autonomous hack by an out-of-control bot from OpenAI, the makers of ChatGPT. But since then, OpenAI has admitted its rogue bot hacked three other organisations too. And now, Anthropic, the maker of the chatbot Claude, says it too discovered its bot hacked three companies in similar incidents. Speaking to CNN, the CEO of Hugging Face, Clément Delongue, said these types of hacks were illegal and should be treated as such.
4: Victoria's Labor caucus will meet on Monday to pick cabinet ministers. New Premier Ben Carroll faces three vacancies, with rumours more resignations are possible. Likely contenders for cabinet are emerging over the weekend ahead of Monday's reshuffle. A rally is being held today in Sydney to mark 81 years since the Hiroshima-Nagasaki bombings. Shannon Kirkwood reports.
6: The Hiroshima Day Committee Sydney is bringing supporters together at Sydney's Town Hall Square this afternoon. The August 6 and 9, 1945 atomic bombings of Japan killed over 200,000 people. The committee says the use of nuclear weapons in the wars in Ukraine and Iran could see the situation spin out of control. It wants the Prime Minister, Anthony Albanese, to follow through with an election commitment and sign the UN Treaty for the Prohibition of Nuclear Weapons. The International Campaign to Abolish Nuclear Weapons is also bringing attention to the matter today with a film screening and live panel in Perth, where discussions will be held on the human cost of nuclear testing worldwide.
4: Foreign Minister Penny Wong will today deliver a keynote address on day two of the Garma Festival in northeast Arnhem Land. She'll be standing in for the Prime Minister. Indigenous speakers will present sessions on a number of topics through the day, which also features a range of cultural events. An electricity substation in Adelaide's CBD could be out of action for some time. A burst water main flooded the site yesterday, cutting power to about 1,200 properties. SA Power Networks says it's one of the key electricity feeds into the city. Spokesperson Celia Schultz says the damage is still being assessed.
7: The focus has really been isolating the substation and making it safe for crews to access, and then they'll have to spend time surveying the damage, and then there'll be, you know, plans and work around actually fixing all of that up. But that's going to take some time.
4: Nearly 19,000 Australians have raised more than $4.5 million for Dry July. The campaign challenges people to abstain from alcohol for the month, raising funds from supporters. Money raised goes to cancer care services around the country. New South Wales has topped the national leaderboard, raising over $1.4 million. Victoria follows with just over $1 million raised, and Queenslanders raised more than $500,000. The Dry July Foundation says general donations can still be made this month. Football's world governing body FIFA has scrapped plans to sell stakes in the World Cup. President Gianni Infantino says the proposal to raise nearly $6 billion by bringing in private investors will not proceed. He says the project will be scrapped in the interests of the game. It follows resistance from some world football federations and the resignation of a top FIFA official.
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1: And the weather for today, I think a bit of a foggy morning this morning, and it might hang around till the late morning, but we are expecting a sunny afternoon with light winds and a maximum of 16 degrees. And then overnight, another chilly one overnight, we're expecting a minimum of zero, followed by a maximum of 18, but a sunny, mostly sunny morning after a bit of morning frost. So the weekend looks pretty good. But then we get to Monday and we're looking at a maximum of 14 with showers increasing, a very high likelihood of showers in the afternoon and evening on Monday. And then Tuesday, 12 with showers in the morning and afternoon. The Wednesday forecast is for a maximum of 13 with possible showers. And Thursday, 14, chance of showers. And then Friday, 16, mostly sunny, but there could be some showers. So, yeah, the weather forecast looks the best for today and tomorrow. So if you're like me and you need to get some lawn mowing happening, probably the weekend is the time to do it.
2: Or if you want to get along to the local footy.
1: Yeah, exactly. So speaking of which, we should, before we get to our next guest, Flinny, we might just plug a few things. We do have the footy on Gippsland FM at 2 p.m. So the team will be covering the Meenyan Dumbawk United MDU game against Thorpdale, and that'll be 4th versus 5th. So it should be a great game. And then leading up to that, immediately following us, will be the Business Huddle with Melanie Kahani, which is always such an informative program. So it's worth sticking around after we stop yabbering. And then at 1 p.m. A real foundation program for the show is Rolf Koss and Blues on the Boil. So plenty of good radio to listen to after you have a chat, after we finish chatting. But now we are welcoming our next guest. So Zeke Crandall is participating in this year's Shitbox Rally. Good morning, Zeke. How are you?
10: Yeah, morning, buddy. Good, thanks.
1: Mate, tell us about the Shitbox Rally. What's it all about?
10: Oh, a bit of a history lesson. So I think it's been going for about 15, 16 years now, since 2010. And essentially it's a bunch of cars that take a decent road trip across Australia. There's different routes they take. I believe they do roughly 3 trips a year. So they do an autumn and a winter and a spring trip. And you'll have convoys of cars of the order of a couple hundred cars, and all proceeds go towards the Cancer Council. So it's a good cause. The reason it's called a shitbox rally is because the car you're driving is a shitbox, or tries to be a shitbox. And your budget is $1,500. So essentially you've got to find yourself a cheap car, get some spare tires, carry some fuel, a couple of swags, and head off for a bit of a road trip with some friends and go for a good course.
1: So tell us about your car. What have you called it anything? Does it have a name? And what condition is it in? And do you reckon you're going to make it from Adelaide to Darwin?
10: Oh, I don't know. I think for starters, it's a Hyundai Getz. It's a 2-door, so it's probably one of the smaller cars you could get. And my mate and I are probably not the smallest people. So my main concern is really the, how the suspension holds out, because you're not necessarily going on bitumen roads. You go on a fair bit of dirt roads. So, it'll be interesting to see how it makes it, from a suspension point of view. We've got, a patrol roof rack we've, modified or, customized to fit the Getz, and we've got a little rack out the back to hold the jerry cans. And yeah, that's probably about it, really. I'm trying to keep it simple because you've got to work to a budget. And we've got 4 new tyres donated to us from a tyre shop down in East Gippsland in Lindeno. So that was very kind of them. And yeah, that's pretty much it. Keep it simple. Keep it lightweight if you can. And
1: does it have a name, the car? Or
10: It's called Rust Rocket.
1: Rust Rocket.
10: I mean, it's an interesting thing. Like you name your team before you actually get nominated. So you essentially put your hat in the ring, and they go through a bit of a process of just whoever's put the name on the list. They'll go through and dial you up and say you're interested, and you put a team name in before you've even selected a car. So when originally we put the team name in, I was like, well, it's probably going to be a cheap car, so it means it's probably going to be rusty, and that's the team name.
1: and tell us about your teammate, who's involved with this.
10: Well, it's actually a mate from, I'm originally from Queensland, so I spent a lot of time with Damien working and just mucking around up in Queensland when I lived in Brisbane, and him and I are sort of reasonably familiar with cars. I mean, I own a classic car, he owns classic cars, so we like cars, and just thought it was a good thing to do from an adventure point of view. It's probably not as bad as, say, like Bush Mechanics, but it has that sort of theme where you're dealing with a car and you've got to get it from point A to point B, and cars will break down, and it'll be a bit of fun, a bit of camaraderie, and
1: Some joint repairs on the side of the road. And
2: you make it sound so simple from point A to point B. So you're going from Adelaide through the centre,
10: yep,
2: Alice Springs, Daly Waters, Dibber Creek, up to Darwin.
10: Yes.
1: In a fairly non-traditional route, I would have thought.
10: No, it's not straight up the highway.
2: That's a significant A to B, isn't it? Like, it's hard enough with a regular car, let alone something that's got a bit of age to it.
10: Yeah, and I'm not sure whether they're sticking to the current route, but what I believe is there's a fair bit of water in Lake Eyre at the moment. So you actually, you go sort of up via the Flinders Ranges and then come around the bottom of Lake Eyre and then head on up, I believe, to roughly the Fink sort of area and then head across to Alice Springs and then up again. And yeah, so it's the roads you're running on, depends on the weather, depends on how much road train traffic and how much traffic they've had through it and when they last graded it. So yeah, it'll be interesting to see what the condition of the roads are, because there'll be a lot of unsealed sections. So I think you do roughly 400 to 500 k's a day, and it's roughly 6 days of driving. So we have a bit of a catch up and a dip, sort of a brief driver briefing session on the Friday. It's in a few weeks' time, and then we set off on the Saturday and we arrive in Darwin the following Friday. So essentially each night you rock up to a small sort of town, and apart from supporting the Cancer Council, which is a great cause, it also supports the local communities in these small towns you rock up. So they'll be selling a lot of food, they'll be selling a lot of beer, and essentially you'll have people sort of camped out in swags. And then next morning, head off again for the next trip.
1: So you mentioned Damien and you having an affinity with cars. Was there any sort of personal connection to the cause? Was there a reason why you guys wanted to get involved, particularly in this particular rally and this cause?
10: Well, I don't think there's anyone, or especially at our age, like we're in our sort of early 40s, and there wouldn't be anyone that isn't impacted from cancer, from a family, from a friend's point of view. So it's a great cause to go towards research. And it's a good initiative. It's a fun way to do it, and it sort of brings it into the spotlight. It's just a great thing to do. It's a great thing to bring the people together. It's a great thing to donate towards. And they've got the numbers. It's good to promote it. So yeah, it's good to get involved.
1: And Zeke, tell us about your fundraising. How's that all going?
2: Support it?
10: Yeah, they still can support it. So it's essentially, if you look up Box Rallies, you'll be able to look at the different rallies that are available this year. So I believe the winter one's done. So essentially we're doing the spring, or the nearly spring rally. So that kicks off mid-August. And if you want to look at the different teams, you can obviously choose whichever team you want to donate to. It'll all go to the same kitty at the end of the day. But our team name is Rust Rocket. And we're over our $5,000 targets. I think we're $5,300. But there's teams that other teams have done a great job, and they're like $30,000. So, great to get some donations. I won't say no. At the end of the day, if you donate to any team, it'll all go to the same bucket. It's a great cause.
1: But, you know, $5,000 is a pretty good effort in terms of fundraising. How does it feel to have actually raised that amount of money for cancer research and support?
10: Yeah, it's great. I mean, it's every bit counts. Their research teams, they've got to keep funding every year and for different types of research. So I think the more consistent they can do these rallies, and the more consistent funding they get for these teams in the Cancer Council, the better progress they'll make towards the research side of things. So, it's a great cause, and I think the more consistent fundraising we can provide to these different organisations is the better.
1: And have you done one of these before at all or not?
10: No, first one.
1: So what are you looking forward to?
10: Actually, what's different for this rally than, say, the Variety Bash and whatnot?
1: They're the ones I've done, yeah.
10: Well, for those rallies, the way I understand it is you get to keep your car. Essentially, you do it 1 year and you'll tweak the car, or you maybe change it, but typically you'll tweak the car and get it ready for the following year. With this rally, you actually have to auction your car off at the end. So if someone wants to buy your car, you have to choose whether you want to pay a higher price to them and get the car back, or they buy your car. But all the proceeds to auctioning the cars at the end go towards the Cancer Council as well. So not only do you have to buy your car and obviously put the time and effort into it, the proceeds to auctioning at the end also goes towards the Cancer Council as well.
1: And so, are you and Damien sort of passionate about the Hyundai Getz and its legacy in the automotive history? Or
10: I think it's a funny car to choose. I like the idea that it looks stupid and you'll have two big guys in this little Getz going on some crappy roads. But I think it'll depend on how comfortable it is at the end of the day, whether we do it again. But maybe it'll need some comfortable seats or something like that. I don't know, but we'll see how we go. I think if we enjoy it that much and the car performs well, well, maybe we will be the highest bidder and buy the car back and try and get it back to Victoria.
1: It's amazing. And are you sort of what? So you mentioned the tires, but what else do you have to do to get a shitbox ready for the rally?
10: Well, they're actually quite well organized, and they have a bunch of manuals and safety videos you got to watch. But probably one of the main things they recommend is don't go too heavy. So essentially cars will strain with their cooling system. So typically a lot of cars won't make the rally because their cooling system fails. So the radiator overheats and then it cooks the engine. So the main things they recommend are to flush and clean the radiator. And yep. So we've done that. I found a $20 water pump at Repco, so that's been changed. And new batch of coolant, and that's the bare minimum they recommend. So I've just dropped the oil out and put a new oil in it, but that's probably about it, really.
1: Yeah.
10: I mean, you don't have a lot of budget there to go nuts and change a whole bunch of things. The Hyundai engine and drivetrain is usually pretty reliable, so they're known for good reliability. So that was probably one of the main reasons we chose that sort of small car. But
1: you didn't go in the path of a JB Camaro or something like that could give up around the corner.
10: Yep. I mean, who knows how good we are? We'll see how it pans out, and we'll obviously have a lot of fun doing it. So.
1: And when you're on the trip, will people be able to follow your progress? Is there any sort of way you can, are you going to be proactive on social media, or have you got a Getz tracker or something? Or
10: I'm not sure how they'll track us from the box rallies point of view, but the way I've seen a lot of folk do it, just you go online and you look for videos, and a lot of them actually posted update videos on YouTube. I think we'll end up doing like an Instagram type update. So, we'll see how we go on that department. That's not my strong point on the Instagram piece, but the aim is to do an update every night and try and have something there posting, see where we're at and see how the day went.
1: Yep. And the in terms of the logistical support for the participants, what's in place from the organisers, or is it a case of you're out there on your own and good luck, or how does that all work?
10: Well, I think they set you up, like the people that actually, the teams that raise the highest amount of funds, they set everyone up into convoys. I'm not sure how many cars are in each convoy, but there's five or six cars in each convoy. You've all have to have your own two-way radio so you can talk to each other. And the teams that raise the most funds, they actually get to go out first. Like there's like a sequence of events. So, they go out first in the day, but essentially there's some support vehicles that go with the rally. I believe they have some vehicles with car trailers as well for the ones that might break down in the day, and they can then get the chance to repair them overnight to see if they can keep them
2: going.
10: Is that
2: the sad wagon, is it?
10: Yeah. and they obviously do bring along some food and whatnot. So I'm not sure how the food logistics work, but for our team, we have to prepay a certain amount for our food. So they essentially, you don't have to carry your own food, but each day they'll give you like your lunch and stuff. You put it in your esky in your car with a bit of ice and away you go type thing.
1: But I guess that's where the benefit is for those communities you stay overnight. I'm assuming they ply you with food, and they probably use somewhere locally to organise that, or a club or school or something like that?
10: I believe so, yeah. I think a lot of it is they do focus on supporting the small towns and small communities. And I'm not sure what the different groups they use. It's probably dependent on each town and how they're set up. But I think the pubs, the local pubs get a good workout as well, as far as the end of the day driving, people like to drink a bit of beer or whatever.
1: Exactly, you need to rehydrate. I think the fact
2: you don't have to carry your own food is probably a good thing if you're in a Hyundai Getz, because they're not paying for a lot of space.
10: You got to carry 10 litres of water per person as well. So by the time you've got your clothes, your water, your swags, and an Esky, there's not a whole lot of room in the back of a Getz.
1: Yeah, you're not wrong. And in terms of how many Ks has the Getz done in its lifetime so far?
10: It's at 200,000 roughly. So it's just running. It's not too bad. It's just running.
1: Yeah. And is it a manual?
10: Yeah.
1: I'm not sure that it makes any difference, really. But I guess the other important question, have you guys finalised what you're doing in terms of munchies in the car? Or are you going to have a go-to munchie that you're going to make sure you have plenty of?
2: Big bag of red frogs, keep you away.
1: Yeah, or chocolate bullets or...
10: We'll have to fine tune that. I haven't actually nailed the list down. I mean, they got the basic stuff. You got it covered, like your Mozzie repellent and all sunscreen and all that sort of stuff. There's the practical side, but yeah, we haven't nailed down the other side of things. I mean, I'm hoping for some good coffee, but I'm not sure how we're going to nail down that one.
1: Yeah, you might have to do your research on those press things or something else to try and work out how you do it.
10: Yeah.
1: Zeke, in terms of the fundraising, people want to donate, they can donate up until the rally starts or through the rally as well?
10: Up until the rally starts. I think it's Friday the 14th. That's the sort of last day.
1: 14th of August.
10: 14th of August, yeah.
1: Fantastic. Mate, is there any other message you want to give across? I just think it's fascinating, the fact that... two burly blokes will be in a Hyundai Getz driving from Adelaide to Darwin, probably along not the traditional route by the sounds of things. It's just it just sounds like it's going to be an epic voyage and trip that you'll never forget.
10: Yeah, it'll be a lot of fun. Obviously, the cause is a great cause, and I'd just say probably anyone out there that's had an inkling of doing something like that, put your name in the ring, and you'll go on the list, and then they'll call you out. It took me, I think, 6 months or so for them to contact and say, yeah, you're up if you want to put a nomination in. And if anyone out there is thinking of doing it, put your name down. Or if you just think it's a great cause, just any additional funds is a good thing for the Cancer Council.
1: Fantastic. We've been talking with Zeke Crandall, who is one of the owners, drivers of the Shitbox Rally Rust Rocket team, who will be driving their $1,500 Hyundai Getz from Adelaide to Darwin in August. And, if you want to get behind that team and show your support, it's for a fantastic cause. Just look for Shitbox Rally Rust Rocket, and you'll find, like a sort of cartoon image I think I saw on the page yesterday when I was doing a bit of research.
10: Yep.
1: So, fantastic. So thanks, Zeke, for joining us on Gippsland FM on Our World This Week. We've really appreciated having a chat. It's just a fascinating trip, and we wish you all the best. And, if you are listening and you'd love to make a donation, track down the team.
2: Might be able to catch up with Zeke afterwards.
1: I think we will. Photos aren't great for radio, but I think... We might even see if maybe even on the Saturday when you get to Darwin, maybe we might see if we can catch up with you, even if it's just for 5 or 10 minutes, and hear about the experience and what it's meant for you and Damien to have completed assuming you complete, but hey, it's a Hyundai Getz, you could probably drive back.
10: We'll see how we go. But yeah, thanks very much. Thanks for the plug, Bertie and Steve, and look forward to giving you guys an update in the future.
1: No worries. Thanks very much.
10: Thank you.
1: Flinny, I think we might do a bit of a wrap up. The other question I've got for you is there anything else that sort of took your notice in the news this week? Obviously, the we chatted with Steve and Sharon about obviously the change of premier and perhaps a slightly different focus for the state government.
2: Well, it'd be interesting. We probably should do a bit of a shout out, speaking of that, because there was the announcement that Harriet Shing announced her retirement from the cabinet and then not standing at the next election. And we probably should do a shout out and a thank you to Harriet, who's been on and a guest on our show for many years. And we just wish her well in whatever's next.
1: Exactly. Space, there's a lot of, I'll call it stuff. A lot of big things have been delivered in the region, and you can see Harriet's impact on all those. So yeah, we do wish her well and thank her for her time on air with us over the years.
2: And I think that we'll, and you know, as we get closer to the election, we'll see some other candidates. I think Pauline Hanson and One Nation announcing their candidates Monday night. I think the best thing, you can pay $120 a head or something, I think, for an event to go along. So I think it's going to heat up in that space, Bertie.
1: Yeah, well, I think it sounds like maybe the strategy for One Nation is to sort of hold back until the last minute to a degree. But having said that, they're not the only political organisation to do that.
2: No.
1: A lot of parties will withhold their policy and details right before the election campaign.
2: And then we might try and follow up next week or so to the announcement of what's happening at Opal. I don't know if we'll get someone from Opal, but we might reach out to the TFTU.
1: Yeah, I think it'd be great to just hear exactly what's happening going on there and the impact that decision will have on those workers. So, which is very sad when there's job losses locally, and probably when we thought there was probably a bit of an air of ongoing
2: stability there.
1: Yeah, stability and certainty for that to happen is sad news. So it'd be great to hear from either the company or the workforce representatives. So it'd be good.
2: But if we could do a quick wrap up in a couple of minutes. So we started off with Mayor Councillor Sharon Gibson and CEO Steve Piacente doing a roundup from the recent council election. Meeting. But obviously the agenda was a little bit shortened because of the election and by-election. So by next weekend, we should know who the new councillor is.
1: I don't know whether we'll be able to get them on the radio, but certainly...
2: It depends. I don't know what the protocol is for councillors talking individually, but we spoke about some of the Phoenix MBL funding. The Maui Activity Centre plan is up for review. Keep an eye for that. The draft nature plan as well.
1: That's something we should say is Latrobe City has a lot of community consultation open on their website. It always pays for you to have a bit of a look, and it's a very easy process to provide feedback too.
2: It is. And then we spoke with Mark Lindsay, the engagement manager from Marisling, talking about their work packages that are out and their community centre information that's open as well. But get onto their website. They've got a couple of roles open now. And I was talking to their TAS Vic Greenlink rep, Aaron Young, at the local Jobs Skills Expo this week at Warragul, and the packages are about to go out very soon. So get along and have a look at that. And then we finished off with Zeke Crandall at the Shipbox Rally. But that's it for us for another week available this week. Thanks for listening. We'll be back next week. I will stay listening to Gippsland FM, your community connection for the Business Huddle. Catch you next week, too.
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13: And welcome back to the Business Huddle. I'm your host, Melanie Kahani. Thank you for joining me today. Did you know that the Business Huddle is now on demand? Simply head over to the Gippsland FM website, check the program guide, scroll down to the Business Huddle, and you can view all of our previous episodes there. And that's all thanks to Energy Australia. If you're new to the show, the Business Huddle is where we huddle up every week to tackle the messy, exciting, and ever-changing world of business. We dive into the trends that matter, the hurdles we're all facing, and get real insights from our guests. So today on the huddle, we're diving deep into a topic that, I'll be honest, I'm genuinely excited about. I'm excited about a lot of my topics that I talk about, but it's artificial intelligence, or AI. It's everywhere right now, and if you're a business owner, you've probably heard it mentioned at a networking event or read about it in a headline, or maybe you've even tried it yourself and thought, what am I actually supposed to do with this? So here's what I know from working with businesses every day. The gap between businesses that aren't using AI confidently and those who haven't started yet is growing fast. And for regional businesses especially, that gap really matters. So today I've got two brilliant guests from TAFE Gippsland joining me to cut through the noise. Jules Blundell is TAFE Gippsland's General Manager of Innovation and Product Strategy. She's thinking about the big picture of how digital capability shapes the future of this region and its workforce. And Matt Castiello is the expert behind TAFE's brand new workshops, Accelerating AI for Your Business, a hands-on practical sessions, I think there's two, designed specifically for Gippsland business owners who want to start using AI tools confidently without needing a tech background. Together, they're going to help us answer the questions I hear most often. Where do I even start? What tools are actually useful? And what happens to the businesses that don't get on board? So whether you're already experimenting with AI or you've been putting it in the too hard basket, this one is for you. Stick around. It's going to be a great conversation coming up after this.

0: Jules and Matteo, welcome to the huddle. I'm genuinely excited to have you both here and talking about this topic. Jules, TAFE Gippsland isn't just a training provider. You're also deeply invested, I guess, in the economic future of this region. What was it that made you say, we need to be running a program specifically on AI for business, and why now?
1: Great question, Melanie. Thanks for having us on. We're hearing the same thing from businesses across the region, which is they're time poor, margins are tight. They know that AI is important, but they're not really quite sure where to start. We also know that nationally AI adoption is growing, but the regional areas are lagging behind due to limited practical training opportunities that are relevant and meaningful to their business. So AI is growing so fast. It's gone from experimental to sort of everyday. And we want to be able to basically help the small businesses in the Gippsland region to get confident with using AI in their businesses and start to sort of leverage some of the major benefits that it can bring.
0: Yeah, it's definitely needed, I guess, in this region. And I think most people's understanding of AI is just, you know, ask ChatGPT. And even now when you Google something, there's your AI answer. And that might be the length that's where it stops for some people. So I think especially for businesses, it's important what you guys are doing to sort of bring us up to speed with the rest of the nation or the state. And I feel like rural sort of gets left behind a little bit sometimes. But from your vantage point in innovation, product strategy, what are you actually seeing on the ground in Gippsland? Are local businesses engaging with it yet, or is there still a lot of that hesitation around it?
1: Yeah, we're seeing a real mix, actually. A small group of businesses are experimenting confidently with it and moving forward, and larger groups are dabbling, and there's sort of a big middle, which is where they're curious but quite hesitant in getting started. So, but most of the engagement that we're seeing so far is in lower risk areas like drafting emails, basic social media, or summarizing documents, rather than fully rethinking processes and how it can bring impact to their business. So the hesitation is less about the technology, it's more about the confidence that we're seeing. People are worried about getting it wrong or about the data and compliance challenges there. So we're looking to help bring the confidence and alleviate any of those worries away from them with this training.
0: Do you think people are thinking as well, you know, they're scared of losing their job?
1: It's really interesting. I've talked to my staff about this as well, and I said it's not about losing your job. I said it's about changing what you do and how you do it. So there is always the human in the loop. Like even as good as the AI tools are coming, in all the work that we're doing, you cannot possibly not have the human in the loop. So it's about, for me, with my staff, it's very much about training them up on AI and teaching them how to use the tools that are available in a really smart, efficient way, but getting maximum benefit from it.
0: Definitely. And I think, you know, even training staff, I feel like it used to be like a bit of a dirty little secret a few years ago. Like, you know, yes, I wrote that when I really didn't. But now I think it's really encouraging to see that there's employers out there that are like, okay, use it, but maybe use it responsibly within the business. And I think we'll get into some of this a little bit later. Matteo, I want to bring you in here. Let's get the practical side of things. When a Gippsland small business owner hears AI, what should they actually be picturing, and what are the tools we're really talking about here?
2: Thanks, Melanie. So I think there's always that level of confusion around AI because it's such a loaded term that's used so frequently. And that's largely because it's actually a general purpose technology. So it's actually more akin to something like energy or electricity as it is a tool specifically. Mm-hmm. And I think that's why there is a lot of ambiguity around what the technology actually does. However, for the sake of the workshops that are coming up, we really want to be using these tools like ChatGPT, Claude, or Copilot, which are really like smart assistants. The beautiful thing about AI or generative AI specifically is that it understands our language. And it can also communicate scarily back to us in our language.
0: Yeah.
2: So that's a very novel thing for technology at least. And really what potential participants should be thinking of is interacting with this digital assistant who's able to understand you communicating to it in natural language, so English, and then responding back to you in English, but also with a bunch of really useful features around analyzing data, generating images, videos, to Jules's point, thinking about how to reimagine workflows. So to make it practical, we're really talking about a digital assistant that you can talk to, and it will also respond back to you in a relatively natural way.
0: I think that's a good starting point, I guess, for businesses as well, especially some who haven't tried it, just starting with something and having it respond. I know you can teach tools like Claude to mimic you, and to be honest, like I said before, I feel like sometimes it does a better job than what I could actually do. But yeah, maybe just sort of getting people started. So just using those basic tools for conversation type scenarios, or is there like a risk, I guess, of, you know, if you're using it for data and maybe companies have to think about this, what you're actually sharing with these tools, like uploading sensitive spreadsheets, maybe, where does that go to? Does it just poof, head out there into the world of the internet and AI, and can other people draw on that? It seems a little bit scary in that sense.
2: It's a great question. Really, for anyone that has a paid subscription to any of these tools out of the box, you can toggle on and off whether you want your data to be used to retrain the models. Yeah. And obviously, the recommendation is that you toggle that thing off so that you know that your data is not being used to retrain the models, and then obviously could be surfaced for users later down the track. And if you do that, what you're really using is a tool that's very similar to email or Word. It's going to be stored online. It's likely to be stored in a data center within Australia. Mm. So it's really as safe as using any other online tool that you would be using today.
0: Yeah, good. I think even for a bigger organisation like TAFE, Jules, like, do you guys have parameters around how or what sort of data you're allowed to put into your AI?
1: Yeah, we just, yes, we do have that. Obviously, being government, they're very conscious about those things. But I think they're really open-minded and open to exploring what's the best option for our organisation and the needs. So we're in the process of rolling out my co-pilot licences at the moment. We've got a technology working group that is experimenting and working with that tool and learning on that tool at the moment. And then once we've got the confidence and the business has the confidence and knows that it's being used by the staff. So the big thing in that one is staff training. Mm. So it's just allowing them to know what they can and can't do as well. And we're building agents as well to help put some guardrails around, say, curriculum development or assessment writing and things like that. So we're definitely at doing what we're going to be recommending to businesses: start small and just grow and add. And it's a bit like a Lego. You just keep on building on it.
0: And Matteo, Jules just mentioned agents there. Can you give our listeners a bit of an idea about what an AI agent is, please?
2: Well, it's another one of those loaded terms that has many, many definitions. Back in the days when AI or ChatGPT was just getting started, the differentiation between just chatting with these large language models like you would in ChatGPT compared to an actual agent was the degree of autonomy that the agent had to do its work. So you could think, if you're chatting with ChatGPT, you're getting a response back, you're in control of how you dictate the conversation, the direction of the conversation, and the responses that you get. Whereas when you create an agent, what you're giving it is an end goal. So you're giving it an objective, and then you're giving it a set of parameters that it's able to work within. So let's say, hey, I want you to give me a deep dive analysis on my financials for the past quarter. You would then give it access to the right tooling. So maybe you give it access to a spreadsheet, maybe you give it access to some records of industry benchmarks for the business and industry that you're in. And then you just let it go and kind of run its course and come back to you with whatever it thinks the answer is. And what that really comes back to is, instead of you dictating every single response from the model like you would a chat, you're actually giving it an objective and a set of parameters and letting it almost have a degree of autonomy in how it achieves that end objective. Now, like I said, that term is becoming more and more loaded, and there are many definitions for it. A lot of these out-of-the-box tools like ChatGPT, Claude, and Copilot allow you to create these agents out of the box. And they all follow that similar pattern of, okay, give me a clear set of instructions for a specific task, give me access to the right information and data, and then tell me what my end objective is. And that allows you to have a kind of degree of automation for a very specific task within your business.
0: Would a small business use an agent, or can they build an agent? Is that what you do? Do you build it?
2: Correct. Yeah, there's kind of varying degrees of complexity. But as a business owner, you almost could think of it as configuring your agent. So you can use the out-of-the-box tools that come with ChatGPT, and they provide a relatively easy way and an interface of being able to build out these, let's call them configurable agents within those applications.
0: So maybe if a staff is thinking, oh, I don't know how to do this, and the company or the business has an agent, could they just type it in there like they would normally say on a ChatGPT without, you know, heading it out there to the world, and then that agent knows the business so it can actually give you an answer?
2: Correct. So once businesses start to explore and get hands-on with the technology, they'll get some immediate, call it like marginal productivity improvements within the business.
0: Big words.
2: The next steps after that are more around, okay, how do I think about actually giving a clear set of instructions to this technology so that it can go and kind of understand my way of working out of the box? Mm. So most of the work that we do at Insurgents is sitting down with business teams, usually for larger enterprises, and actually sitting down and helping them document how they do this work from start to finish.
0: Yeah.
2: And that's kind of the next evolution where, to your point, you're sitting down and almost documenting instructions or an onboarding manual for this agent. And then it's helping you to complete a specific task. Now, to Jules's point, it won't do it all, but it does get rid of a lot of that drudge and like manual work that lives kind of in the middle of a task, right? Like you want a human to be planning and doing the creative pieces, and you want a human to be reviewing it to make sure that it's accurate. But all of that stuff in the middle that's highly repetitive, that's the sort of thing that you want to try and offload towards these agents.
0: Yeah, definitely.
1: One of the examples that we've got that we're working with Matteo on is around compliance. Mm-hmm. So working with AFCA and TAFE, we have a lot of compliance. And so we're working on building an agent that can help us, like put the parameters in on what we want it to pick up. And then it can help us make sure that our documents are compliant. And that is going to save us a lot of time once we get it up and running, just to one simple task, which is compliance, and it'll help us do that, and it's worth its weight in gold.
0: It's almost a rude word for some organisations. It's like, oh, more compliance.
1: Yes, exactly. But we're using, you know, hopefully using AI to cleverly reduce that angst and go, compliance, yes, let's go and see.
0: Yeah, let's do it. And there's still that human interaction, I think, which is the important part. So AI could be good in that middle space there, but the human is still running the show. And I think a lot of people have a really big misconception around that. What's the biggest misconception you come across when you start working with business owners on this sort of stuff? And what do people actually get wrong when they're trialing AI in their business?
2: Well, I think you hit the nail on the head there, Melanie, in that people do seem to think that it replaces entire roles or jobs, when in reality, AI is there to help complete tasks within a process. So if you think of a single job, often completes many processes underneath it, and then within that process are many tasks. And you really want to think about AI supporting you at a task level as a starting point. And what that means is that AI becomes an accelerant of your existing capability as an individual. So it doesn't replace what you do. It actually allows you to have more scale in at different aspects of your role.
0: Yeah, no, that's important. You're listening to The Business Huddle on Gippsland FM, and we've been talking

0: So, guys, you're running a hands-on workshop, which means that people are actually sitting down and using these tools, I'm thinking. What tends to happen in that room? Is there a moment when you see the penny drop for somebody?
1: There is. I think for most small businesses, including myself, probably on a weekly basis, I'll try new parts of AI or tools, AI tools, and it's really amazing what the technology can do. And I have those moments. I used to probably have them on a monthly basis, and now I think I'm having them on a weekly basis because the technology is moving so quickly, and it's very satisfying seeing small business owners go through that same series of aha moments throughout their journey with AI, because it really is for someone who's never used the technology to be able to talk to this thing like you would a colleague or a friend, and for it to just intuitively almost understand you and be able to respond back as a seemingly very intelligent entity it's really fascinating. And that those moments of fascination only compound over time the more that you use the technology and unlock these new capabilities. So I'm really keen to see what business owners come up with on the day when they're using this, like I said, this general purpose technology that does have almost limitless applications.
0: Yeah. Do you want to give us a bit of an idea? So about the workshops, I'll leave the details on the website, but what's actually happening here? So you're bringing a small business workshop to Gippsland, yay, into Morwell. What can people expect, and where are they signing up?
1: So we're going to be going really from start to finish. So starting with the basics of AI, really from the ground up on what are the most important things that you need to know about the technology, using it responsibly and effectively. And then we want to get very practical by going to each typical area of a business and trying to get participants to leverage AI within that area of the business. So we'll go through marketing and communications to finance and all through these areas and try to have practical use cases that people are using the technology for.
0: Yeah. And Jules, you've obviously engaged with Matteo on this. What need did you see, I guess, in this market, and why bring it into, you know, the Valley, and is there nothing else like it here? Or are we not thinking about that? I think it's a great initiative, by the way.
2: Oh, thank you. Thank you. We did do some background research and try to see what was available for businesses in the area. And it's an interesting one because there's 100 AI training courses, and there's free ones everywhere. But I guess our learning philosophy is that you kind of need to get hands in and practice and do it there. And as Matteo said, use use cases that are relevant to you as opposed to being a passive learner. And so that's where we felt that this was going to be different, in the fact that we were really going to get that hands-on element. And we want to talk to the businesses that come along as well and find out what they need in the future as well. Does this suit them? Would they like more of this? Or if not, what do they need, so that we can continue to do that? Because there's a huge economic impact to the Gippsland area if we can support businesses to embrace these tools that are available to them.
0: Definitely, and not get left behind, I guess, because like Matteo said before, it's moving so quickly. It's like that, you know, a clothesline that used to swing around. It's just, you've got to hang on. Otherwise, it's just going to take off. Matteo, the workshop description mentions using AI safely and responsibility, and I think that's a pretty important qualifier here. What risks or mistakes do you see people make when they're first sort of jumping into this, maybe even in the workshop or when they're first starting to implement AI in their business?
1: Thanks, Mel. I think we've touched on a couple of the things that are most important. I think there are very tactical things that any business can do, like staying data aware. And when I say data aware, what we really mean is having the right practices to make sure that your data is protected, and then having a risk-based approach around which data you share with these models and which data you don't.
0: Yeah.
1: And that's often very specific to the business and the industry that you're in. And then, as Jules said, being if you're in public sector, the legislation that kind of underpins how you should be using the technology.

0: dealing with data as well.
1: Mm.
0: And then I think the other risk is it's less around security and more around humans making sure that they understand that they are the expert in their realm. So AI is it's an accelerant of what you already do, like I mentioned earlier. So it's not something that replaces you, and it's not something that just because you give it a question and it gives you something that sounds half right, you can blindly shoot it off or publish it from that point onwards. It is something that almost like you're treating it like a smart new intern within your organization. It's something that you need to be on top of, review, continue to train, and treat it like it is, like I said, this smart new intern that's entering your business, which means that you always double check what it does and you acknowledge that you're the expert, you're the person who needs to make sure that you're reviewing that information before it gets sent to its final destination.
1: I think that's a really important thing to note there. So thank you. We are going to quickly take a break for the news. You're listening to the Business Huddle on Gippsland FM with my guest Jules Blundell from TAFE Gippsland and Matteo Castiello from Insurgents. And we're talking all things AI and business, but we will be right back.
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3: Hello, I'm David Cameron. The Energy Minister says the fuel excise discount will end tomorrow as planned. However, Chris Bowen doesn't believe fuel prices will jump by up to 16 cents per litre overnight.
4: Just as it takes some time for the reduction to flow through, I would imagine obviously it'll take some time for the market to respond because the excise has been paid on the fuel under the ground in the service station already. Some service stations get replenished more than others. Just as we said that on the way down, the similar would apply on the way up.
3: Mr. Bowen says Australia's fuel supplies remain secure amid escalating tensions in the Middle East, with more than 40 fuel tankers currently heading to Australian ports. The president of football's world governing body says he's scrapped the controversial plan to sell off stakes in FIFA's competitions. Gianni Infantino had raised the idea midweek but faced immediate resistance, the BBC's Pierre Vickery reports.
5: Gianni Infantino said the proposal had created division within the sport. The FIFA president's climb down after widespread opposition from both within world football's governing body and from regional confederations will be seen as a humiliating defeat. Though Mr. Infantino tried initially to ride out the criticism, the growing opposition to his plans forced his hand, and he has now formally withdrawn the proposal.
3: The World Meteorological Organization says the El Niño weather pattern is expected to intensify over the next 3 months, contributing to continued heat waves, droughts, and violent storms. This year had already seen higher than average temperatures globally. Responding to the report, the UN Secretary General Antonio Guterres warned of difficult times ahead.
6: New forecasts released today by the World Meteorological Organization provide a stark picture of the period from August through October. El Niño is strengthening, adding fuel to a planet already on fire.
3: Anti-nuclear campaigners will rally in Sydney today to mark 81 years since atomic bombs were dropped on Hiroshima and Nagasaki. The Hiroshima Day Committee Sydney is hosting the event at Sydney's Town Hall Square. Dennis Doherty coordinates the committee. He says supporters will be calling on the federal government to sign the UN Treaty for the Prohibition of Nuclear Weapons.
7: This year is the time when a nuclear exchange is possible, and very possible, and that Australia could do a good job by signing that particular UN treaty.
3: The 2026 South Australian Living Arts Festival opens today, involving more than 10,000 artists. During August, art will be displayed in hundreds of locations across the state. Meantime, dozens of artists across Victoria's Surf Coast are opening their studio doors to the public this weekend. Mayor of Surf Coast Shire Council, Libby Stapleton, says the arts trail will feature a range of artists.
8: Nearly 300 artists across 65 venues, inviting you behind the scenes to see where creativity happens.
3: At the Commonwealth Games in Glasgow, Australian pole vaulter Nina Kennedy has finished with silver after missing three attempts at 4.7 metres in windy conditions. In boxing, Emisu Greentree progressed to a gold medal bout, beating English opponent Mary-Kate Smith.
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9: 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It's 4v5 this week as MDU hosts Thorpdale at Menian. The top six is looking just about set, but with three rounds to go, who finishes where? That's anyone's guess. Can MDU hold off their opponents, or will Thorpdale get the chockies and leap above them on the ladder? 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
1: 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We are talking today to Jules Blundell and from TAFE Gippsland and Matteo Castiello from Insurgents. We're talking all things AI and business and thanks for joining me, guys. I feel like we've sort of covered a lot in the before the news there. What I really want to sort of get down to, Jules, TAFE is thinking about this at a systems level, workforce, industry, community. How do you see digital capability and AI literacy really fitting into the longer term picture for regional economic resilience?
14: Yeah, it's such an important question, and it's something that there's a lot of research out there now that supports that without digital literacy and AI, it's the, you know, people are going to be getting left behind, and it's now really a core resilience skill for businesses to ensure that they are, I hate to say it, but keeping up with the trends, keeping up with the technology, keeping up with the learning that goes on with it, because it's going to be the opportunity for them to sort of stay productive, adapt quickly, keep higher value jobs for the people and in the region, and stop losing, losing the people to the bigger cities because they're looking for that bigger opportunity out there. And we want, you know, AI can be used to do so many tasks for the business, and it's important that they keep up to date with those skills so that they remain competitive themselves. And from a TAFE perspective, we're deliberately trying to work out what the Gippsland area needs in regard to those training. As I mentioned before, we want really practical face-to-face based training so that they're actually practicing and using the skills in a real use case for their business so that they can leave the training and go straight back to their office and implement it immediately. That's one of our values that we think very strongly about. And we want them to help them build and embed digital capabilities and AI skills across their organisation as much as we can, because we know that it'll help them to remain competitive and ahead of, and make more money, hopefully.
1: Yeah, definitely. I think, do you think we're sort of lagging, or do you think maybe regional areas in general maybe lag behind the metro areas or the big city folk? And is that sort of gap that you guys have seen, like, come on, let's build this out here and really bring us up to where we think maybe everybody else is?
14: Yeah, it's a really good question. I'll hand over to Matteo to do that, but from my perspective, what I've seen is it's not necessarily regional, it's more industry and how big the organisation is. So I came from working in the tertiary sector and moved across to TAFE. Higher education was much more advanced with the AI, the thinking, the conversations. They were definitely ahead of where the TAFE sector is. So I think it's very sector-based and how the organisations and associations are driving those conversations for those sectors. But Matteo, he works with multiple businesses across Australia, so you'll probably have a better insight, Matteo.
1: Are we lagging, Matteo?
0: I think it's always very difficult to pick because, like I said earlier, you're dealing with a general purpose technology. So, and what that means is that, and it's also a technology that's happening from the ground up. We've got, I think, 157% year-on-year growth of ChatGPT users within Australia. We're the fastest growing country in the world of ChatGPT users. And what that signals is that there's this bottom-up adoption of the technology. But what it also means is that there's pockets of this innovation happening probably throughout every single organization, whether you know it or not. And what that means is that twofold, whether it's metro or whether it's rural, these pockets will exist and there'll be people using the technology to their advantage already because the barriers to accessing it are so low. But what it also means is that it's a really good opportunity for businesses to actually leapfrog the maturity of their systems and process and ways of working. And it's funny, we see this, you know, we work with some of Australia's largest organizations like Chemist Warehouse, and there are some, it's very common with AI where you can actually take a very immature business from a systems and process and ways of working and get them to actually leapfrog a lot of these organizations that have already invested millions and millions of dollars in very advanced systems. So I think that if rural is lagging, then it's an opportunity to leapfrog and actually get ahead of the technology and really like have a step change in the benefits that they derive from using AI and technology as a whole.
1: I see it in marketing as well with some businesses, like you can, you know, if you're utilizing digital to where it is to sell online, you're not just, you know, based around a postcode anymore. There's no ceiling there anymore. So you can, you know, if you're smart about it, really take some of that market share from the bigger players just by being more digital minded, I guess. So there's some correlations there. I guess if you could each give one piece of advice to a Gippsland business owner who's genuinely curious about AI but has done absolutely nothing about it yet, what's the first thing you'd tell them to do? Matteo, we'll start with you so Jules can think of.
0: I would say just use it. That's all you need to do. Jump onto it and start talking to it.
1: You're talking about those large language models, so your ChatGPTs and your Claudes. I feel like ChatGPT or Copilot at work maybe.
0: Correct. Yes. So just jump on and use these tools. I would say even ask it how you should use it. So ask it something like, hey, this is my role, this is the industry I'm in, this is the business that I work for, ask me 5 questions to help me understand how I can use AI better throughout my job. And it will do an incredibly good job at telling you how you should use AI and use that as your baseline for experimentation. But I think that the biggest thing you can do is just use it, iterate, find out what works, find out what doesn't, and be curious.
1: Yeah, and Jules, from a TAFE sort of perspective, what would you be telling people?
14: Communication, I think. Using it to uplift communications. It's I find it really helpful when it comes to writing a workshop
1: email
14: promotion or
1: yeah.
14: Or communicating a difficult email that I need to with a stakeholder or that sort of thing. It's never ever going to have that personal it's not going to have you in it, but for me it's about providing a starting point.
1: Yeah.
14: And it's so much better. Like, I was never taught grammar or anything like that, so it for me it is my writing assistant, and I rely on it a daily. I hardly even write freely these days. I just get it to get me started, and then I put in my personality and things like that. So
1: yeah,
14: definitely communication. And then as an organization, we're looking at multiple ways of doing it, but around compliance and helping educators to be able to deliver interesting and exciting lessons to their learners. So it's great. I just love it. Even though it's technology, it can be really super creative.
1: Yes.
14: As well.
1: Yeah, no, it's great. I think I've recently learned that I can't spell with a pen and paper in hand. I'm like, oh, is it I before E? I can't remember because everything's done online these days. So, yeah, that was a bit of a revelation. Matteo, the workshop's on April 22nd and 23rd. Who is it genuinely for? And if someone's listening right now and wondering whether it's relevant to them, what would you say?
0: What would be great is to see a variety of maturity levels with AI. I think it's definitely for people that are looking to understand the foundations of how to use AI effectively in their roles and throughout their businesses. But we'll also cover topics and, like I said, go from department to department with real examples of how you can use AI within specific business areas. So even if you are using it already, it's a great opportunity for you to see some practical applications and actually have some time to experiment with Jules and I on the night to really figure out how it's going to be best applicable to your role. And we really try to make them hands-on. So we're going to be present in the room. Everyone's going to be experimenting in different ways. And it often ends up becoming a very kind of like dynamic night where different people are at different stages and they're still learning, even though they might be at differing levels of maturity. So that's definitely going to be the focus of the night, is giving people practical examples of how to use this technology within their business, but also prefacing that with the right foundational knowledge of using it responsibly and effectively.
1: Yeah, cool. Jules, is this a one-off thing or is it the beginning of something bigger from TAFE Gippsland in terms of digital and AI capability for the region?
14: I'm hoping that it's not a one-off. Attendance will be our biggest metric that we'll be using to determine if we continue to run these. The more people we get in the room shows that there is definitely enthusiasm and need. So, I really want to be doing this more regularly. I would love to be building more of an ecosystem to help the businesses come together and work with people like Matteo to actually come with a problem in their business or it's a challenge in their business, and then we can help to work through that with them and how AI can potentially sell them. So on the night we're going to be asking lots of questions, finding out what everybody needs, and if we fill the room then there'll be lots more to come.
1: Is it just over one night or two or a day?
14: It's we're running what we did was we're doing the same workshop but on a Wednesday and a Thursday night, so you can either, because we forget that somebody might be playing sport on one night, so we thought we'd do them have a choice, but it's the same workshop on Wednesday and or the Thursday, so it's just whichever day is going to suit them best to come and join us. And it's from 4 until 7 at the Morwell Tech School, which is at the Morwell campus. So
1: where is the Morwell? Yes. I know where that is, over by...
14: Sorry, the Gippsland Tech School.
1: Yeah. Gippsland Tech School, yes. Perfect. I think we've got to wrap this up now. I just want to thank you both for coming on today and explaining this on the Business Huddle workshop. Where can people get tickets and where can they go for more information on TAFE Gippsland and on you as well and what you do, Matteo?
0: Jules might be best placed to answer that, just because she's facilitating in the organisation of the event.
14: Yeah, the best place to go is to go and jump on and grab a ticket, which is we've got the two workshops advertised on Try Booking. So if you go into search events on Try Booking and search Accelerating AI, it'll come up and it's got Matteo's headshot on there, so you'll see him.
1: Got to have a face to the workshop, yes?
14: Yeah, exactly. So that's pretty much where all the information is at the moment, is on that particular page. Matteo's... if you want to get to understand or meet Matteo and Insurgents, then I highly recommend you come along on the night and do a session with him first and foremost, just to give him a bit of a run for his money as well.
1: Definitely. So, we'll be happy to have you back down in the valley, Matteo.
0: Of course. Yeah. born in Maui Hospital, spent the first 18 months or so of my life there before
1: coming back to your roots.
0: Melbourne. Yeah, that's it.
1: Thank you so much both for being with me today. Again, if you guys want to get along, it's April 22nd, April 23rd. Very business-friendly hours too, I must admit, for those businesses usually at work during the day. So it's a couple-hour workshop at night. Get along, learn what you can about AI, and like Matteo mentioned before, just start using it. You know, jump in there, ask it how your business can best use AI, you know, just to get started. I think that's the point we want to take away here. Thank you guys very much. And yeah, I will look to get down to your workshop as well, because it's very interesting for me, and bring along a couple of my AI unfriendly people who don't know how to use it.
14: Thanks, Melanie.
1: Thanks so much.
14: Thank you so much for having us.
0: Thanks, Melanie.
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And that's Smooth Criminal by Michael Jackson. So it's time for the pro tip. And I think in today's conversation with Jules and Matteo, it really landed for me. And I just want to make sure that it lands for you too. Because here's the truth. The gap between businesses that are using AI confidently and those that haven't started yet, it's not standing still. It's growing every week. And for regional businesses especially, that gap matters more than people realise. But here's the layer I want to add as a marketer, because this is where I see businesses trip up. They jump into AI, they start generating content, and then they publish it without asking the most important question: does this actually sound like us? AI is a brilliant starting point, but your brand voice, your personality, your tone, the way you make your customers feel, that's yours. And it needs to be deliberately brought into everything that you produce, whether a human or a machine wrote the first draft. So here's what I want you to do this week. Two things, actually. First, maybe write down three words that describe how your brand sounds. Is it confident, warm, are you straight talking? Those three words then become the filter for every piece of content that goes out the door. Then pick one repetitive task in your business, an email, a social post, a response to a customer inquiry, and try it with an AI tool and run it through your three-word filter before it goes anywhere. That's it. One task, three words. That's your starting point. Because the best time to start was probably last year, and the second best time to start is today. There's your pro tip for the week.

0: 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We've got to give it up right here on Gippsland FM. 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
7: And welcome, listeners, to this fortnight's edition of Sustainability Matters, brought to you by the La Trobe Valley Sustainability Group. This show will be heard every second Saturday between 12:30 p.m. and 1 p.m. and we'll be alternating with other environmental groups every second Saturday. My name is Gil Tipping, and I'm very pleased to be with you today. And I have with me Dan Caffrey, who is the president of La Trobe Valley Sustainability Group. Hi, Dan. And also Lorraine Ball, a former president of our group and the current treasurer. Welcome, Lorraine.
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7: Okay, so today we're going to be talking about saving energy in a household setting. With lots of good ideas and design ideas to using energy more efficiently and minimise the cost to you and hence your environmental footprint. So we'll start straight off. Lorraine, would you like to outline the major areas in which households could reduce their environmental footprint and give us an outline of what listeners can expect to hear today?
8: Yes, we've got a good show coming up, thanks, Gil. Speaking about environmental footprint, a low environmental footprint means several things. It means retaining as much as possible of the original native vegetation, particularly when developers use the environmental sustainability design principles. Means considering how various construction components are made and designing the building envelope, the floor plan, and the various systems used in a household to be energy efficient. In this way, housing will reduce the amount of carbon emissions emitted. These designs make much use of natural lighting, heat control, to ensure the building is comfortable to live in and work in. From May 24, all new buildings in Victoria need to comply with the Commonwealth NABERS 7-star rating. The National Construction Code controls the NABERS, which means National Home Energy Rating Scheme. Renters have not been forgotten either. Since March 2027, landlords must comply with minimum energy efficiency standards for their properties. Did you know that homes are responsible for over 10% of carbon emissions in Australia? Although about 50% of the electricity on the grid is now coming from renewable energy, the remainder is coming from coal and gas principally. In Victoria, this means, of course, brown coal, which we produce here in Latrobe Valley. But it is the most carbon-intensive fuel, and gas, which is the most expensive. So, more solar and wind and hydro is the way to go. We will touch on housing design and siting on the block, insulation, draft proofing, various appliances, and adding an electric vehicle into the mix. We may even consider what building materials contain the lowest embodied carbon emissions. An energy-efficient house means that it costs less to run and potentially could save the householder thousands of dollars per year. There are some references on government websites, such as the SEC and Solar Victoria, and other organisations such as the Clean Energy Council, Climate Works, and the Green Building Council of Australia also offer various tips and hints.
7: Yeah. Thanks very much, Lorraine. Lots of very detailed input there. Dan, we know there are many ways that a house or building can be made more energy efficient, but wouldn't the best way be to design one from the ground up? And when we had the chance to do everything right from the beginning.
9: Yeah, absolutely, Gil. I mean, everyone can remember that the leakage of power and of electricity. Well, leakage of heat, I suppose, from the old brick veneer houses that we used to have. And if you can actually save thousands of dollars even per year. By having a good design, and the obvious way to start is by having really, really energy efficient design in your house. So there's about seven features that when you're designing a house that you actually can consider. The first one would be to have an east-west orientation.
7: So that means a north-facing aspect.
9: Absolutely, yeah. That aids in the heating and lighting naturally from okay. that. The next one would be eaves. So if you've got eaves in the house, well, you definitely have them on the north-facing bit. Mm. So that blocks out the fierce sun of the sun because the sun is higher in the sky. And they allow winter sunshine in, and in Victoria at least, with our latitude, the eaves need to be about 45% of width, that is, of the height between the windowsill and the bottom of the eaves, and that would mean about 450 to 600 mil of space. Yeah.
7: Okay, width. So by eaves you're talking about those overhanging pieces that go around the perimeter of the roof, and the spouting runs along the edge of the eaves.
9: That's right, yeah. So it's what we need there. Windows would be the next consideration, so double or triple glaze all your windows. So double and triple glazing works by preventing heat conduction through the window frames and the glass, which is the way heat travels in solids. So if you've got a non-conducting layer in between, whether it's a vacuum or whether it's a non-conducting gas like nitrogen, then you're going to block out that conduction of heat. But you've got to remember that in transparent things like glass, that the heat radiation actually transfers via radiation. So the windows really have to work in conjunction with the eaves. You want to block out that direct radiative heat in summer, and as well as eliminating conduction. Yeah.
7: Okay.
9: So the next thing would be your placement of your windows. That's another essential consideration. So on the north windows, they'll be big, wide, expansive to allow the maximum amount of heat in during winter. And on the south side, you know, you can have even split windows that are narrow to minimise the conduction. Because even with double or triple glazing, you still have a certain amount of heat loss through conduction.
7: What about the west wall, Dan? If you had just a blank double brick wall on the western side of the house, would that be ideal or not really?
9: Well, I have personal experience of this, and our west wall was double brick. Supposedly,
7: okay.
9: The builders made to keep out the heat in summer. But what happens is the brickwork holds the heat.
7: Mm.
9: So, you know, until we actually got a lot of vegetation and shading on that wall, our nights were pretty terrible in the hot days of summer because the heat was stored up from the day and it was slow release during, you know, all of the night, basically, and it was very uncomfortable. So having that shading on the wall was a real big effect there.
7: So you wouldn't have too many windows on the west wall, but neither would you have a big area of bricks which can store heat.
9: No, but you might have a veranda and, grow some grapevines or something like that on the west wall as well. I think the next thing to consider is the type of material. We've ruled out our double brick there for an obvious reason, but the best type of materials are those that do not conduct heat at all. They're perfectly insulation, and probably straw bale, the hempcrete, which has got the added advantage of being almost one of the most fireproof of all building materials. You could use that, rammed earth, or
7: is that
9: you could
7: made with marijuana, Dan?
9: It is. Hemp is basically marijuana, but the type they would use of this would be very low THC content, so not very hallucinogenic. And
8: I think I can guarantee that you will not get hempcrete with marijuana in it.
9: No, that's right, yeah.
8: Okay. It's a different variety.
9: And the cows that might break into the paddock won't get high. Yeah.
8: There was something else which I came across a little while, and it was called DuraPanel, and it was compressed straw, I think, into a really fireproof, very solid panel, which is good for building as well.
9: Yeah, yeah. They may even use hemp in that as well. The next thing I'd like to talk about is the thermal mass, which is when things, the heat-holding ability, slow release, quick to heat up, but slow release, and you keep it away from doors and windows. The perfect, juxtaposition of your north-facing window and a brick wall would be have a hallway in between.
7: Hmm.
9: Your eaves will stop that summer sun from coming in, but in wintertime you've got the beautiful summer sunshine shining on your brickwork, and then there's a slow release of heat during the daytime. During the nighttime as the naturally cools. So That saves a lot of heating costs as well. Next one might be a little bit, an optional thing for people to use, but it is lime render. Now, this works in those hot areas of the house, your kitchen especially, where you've got your stove, you've got refrigerator, which pumps out hot air to, take the heat out of what you're cooling inside. It has to go somewhere. And on hot, sultry days in summer, the humidity is very, very high. And if you can lower that humidity, you get a much more comfortable living experience there.
7: I seem to remember that lime render is something that's been used for a long time.
9: Centuries, in fact, yeah. I came across it in Captain Cook's cottage down in Melbourne.
7: Okay.
9: And apparently most houses in the 18th and 19th century was this is their normal way before we had plaster sheet and plaster in a big way. So. And the last thing would be insulation. So you want your insulation in the roof, in the ceiling cavity. That'll save 70% of your heat losses. If you insulate your walls, providing, if it's just brick veneer or timber, weatherboard, you put insulation in the walls. That'll save another 20% as well. And if the house is built on stumps, then you probably, could save more heat loss by having floor insulation as well. Underfloor, yeah.
7: I've read that in Scandinavian countries, they have extensive use of insulation in their houses.
9: Oh.
7: Including underneath.
9: Well, I've lived in Scandinavia for a while and, a few months and during winter. And it was a 200-year-old house, a farmhouse that I was in, but it was perfectly warm. People would be walking, just in their long johns and singlet inside. Mm. It was that warm. And
7: yes.
9: Very, very little actual heat input. So, they are the experts in heat retention in housing.
7: Mm. They've been looking at it for a long time and got it pretty right.
9: Absolutely, yeah, yes.
7: So that's quite an extensive list of things we've talked about there. I suppose anyone starting out can really use all those things to help. But Lorraine, are there other essential things to consider? Especially given that EVs are becoming more common and there are better ways of heating hot water.
8: Oh, absolutely, Gil. You're mentioning hot water. Reminds me that there's many methods of supplying hot water, from storage tanks heated by gas or electricity elements, instantaneous systems and solar tube heating. But the most efficient system is now a reverse cycle heat pump hot water system.
7: Oh, yes, I got one of those from a local firm.
8: Oh, you
7: are very efficient.
8: Yes, perhaps you're meaning the earthworker.
7: I am, Dan Musil.
8: Yes, yes. So one big advantage of the earthworker system is that your hot water can be timed to heat when your solar system is at a maximum production. But, yes, the local earthworker is made in Morwell and they manufacture the steel hot water units in Morwell and use them with an imported system which uses CO2 gas as the carrier fluid. They are extremely efficient with a value COP rating of around 6, which is the world's best standard. This means that for every unit of energy that you put into the unit, it produces 6 units of heat. So I guess in this weather, we have to talk about heating as well. The most efficient heating is a reverse cycle heat pump. These are very useful bits of equipment because as well as heating your house, it can also cool you in summer. As we know, gas heating is expensive and the supply of gas is diminishing. And if you're not careful, it can be a health hazard if it's not properly ventilated. The Victorian government has a gas substitution policy to encourage all households to replace their gas appliances due to diminishing supply and the rising cost and the government's climate action targets. They're offering rebates to help with the cost of replacing the heating and hot water and cooking appliances. Did you know that over a third of Australian households now have solar panels installed? It could be getting up to half.
7: I think we're world leaders in installation of solar.
9: It's actually over panels. 4 million now.
8: 4 million, wow.
9: Houses with solar panels on them,
8: But how many houses in Australia? That's what I don't know.
9: Well, actually, it is around the 10 million mark, I think,
8: We are getting up to the 50%, which is fantastic. Yeah. But the size has crept up to around 10 kilowatts, which means that on a really good day in summer, could be producing up to 80 kilowatt hours of electricity. Mm. Much less in summer, in winter, of course, but there's enough to make a difference. With the Commonwealth Cheaper Home Battery rebate, it's been a fantastic success, and over 400,000 people are now producing and storing their own power for evening use.
7: And they've got a scheme where, in some parts of Australia, the power will be free for a period of the day. Is that right?
8: It's called the Solar Saver Scheme, and it's operating in South Australia, New South Wales and Queensland, and there are some companies in Victoria that are actually starting to use it already, but it's being introduced in October for everybody. Do you know what that means, Gil?
7: Not really. Well, I don't. I know it's good for me as a consumer, but the details I'm not sure of.
8: Well, I can tell you that you can have 3 hours of free electricity between 11 a.m. and 2 p.m. every day. Mm. You just need to ask your electricity provider about their plans, because they may choose to up the rate for other periods of time to enable them to give you free electricity. Mm. It might not be absolutely totally free.
7: It's really very exciting, isn't it?
8: Yes, I think it's great.
9: Yeah, it was really introduced to stop the curtailment of solar farms and wind farms during the middle of the day. Mm. So if more people are encouraged to use that electricity in the middle of the day, it means that these solar and wind farms can be more profitable because they can keep sending their energy into the grid.
8: And I think another reason was that there are some households which can't install solar panels, so it gives them the opportunity to take advantage of this changeover to renewable energy. Yeah. And, of course, charge up their electric car.
7: Yes.
8: Yeah, so you could charge it up during the 3 hours or charge overnight. A lot of companies offer lower rates to charge your car overnight. So there are lots of opportunities to take advantage of renewable energy and lower rates.
7: You hear a lot of talk about the difficulty of getting your car charged. Is that overblown?
8: If you're travelling, yes, it can be challenging. You've got to find a charger that suits your car. Yeah. And you need to allow time for it to charge. Some of the newer cars are able to charge much quicker, but with the majority on the road at the moment, you've got to take a break. Mm. Why not take it while your car's charging?
7: Mm. Yes.
8: Go get a drink, have a walk, exercise.
7: Just a bit of forward planning is needed.
8: Forward planning is definitely the way to think about it. You've got to think differently. You can't just roll into one of the many petrol stations and, rapidly put your fuel in.
9: Well, I've found that just for the local driving that I do, my solar panels, even at this time of year, are providing most of the electricity for it. So I do have to buying a bit off the grid as well, of course. But, when on a sunny day, basically all my 20 or 30 kilometres are covered that I might do in the day just driving around the local area.
8: Which is a big saving, isn't it?
7: Yes.
8: Huge saving.
9: Well, yeah.
8: And you're not reliant on imported fuel, which is a bit dodgy right now.
9: It will help the country immensely. Yeah.
7: Yes, it's all

0: can we turn back to designing of houses, which we were talking about? If people don't have the chance to build a house from the ground up and install some of the features that Dan described, Lorraine, what are some things you can do to retrofit your house?
1: Oh, there are many things that anyone can do to make their house more comfortable, Gil.
0: Mm.
1: Draft proofing is really important. The old door sausage is effective, but doors and windows should really have some foam or rubber strips added in to seal the gaps. Mm. These can be purchased from any hardware store. You can seal the gaps around door and window frames, skirting boards and plumbing holes with silicone. I find the drafts by feel or by looking for air movement with an incense stick or a candle.
0: Mm.
1: A more effective but expensive way is to get a pressure test done. This detects the number of air changes per hour that goes through your house and shows you where the leaks are. Often it's the vents in the kitchen, the bathroom or the ducted systems. When the gaps are sealed, the heat is retained in the house and it will be quite noticeably more warmer and comfortable. Of course, heat retention is improved by good insulation and paying attention to the windows and curtains and pelmets.
0: Okay. Now, Dan, you've had a couple of audits of energy use at your house about 3 years apart, is that right?
2: Yeah. The first one, well, I better explain that the metric they use is how many air changes per hour that this, when you do a pressure test on your house, will give. So pressure testing means you seal up every entrance and every window that will, you know, allow air to exchange between the outside and inside. And then you'll run a big fan which out one of the doors, and that's sealed so there can't be air coming back in. And if there's any leaks, you'll notice it. You'll be able to feel it. You'll be able to see little, in my case, little cobwebs floating up there and blowing about or dust.
0: Mm.
2: And it'll actually tell you where the leaks are. But my initial one was 24 air changes an hour, and 3 years later it had gone down to 16. But, you know, to be totally, you know...
0: efficient.
2: I'm thinking the word absolutely no air heat tight. Required in your house, sorry.
1: You've been passive heating?
2: To be a passive heated house where you don't actually add... It's down to about less than one air change per hour. But, you know, some of the things we did to get it down to 16 was sealed all the gaps around the windows and door frames because when they made them, you know, a lot of the tradesmen at the time said I didn't waste time doing the tops of the windows because I couldn't see them. So you've got the seal there. You've got to replace the wall furnace gas heaters with air conditioners because a lot of the air gets out through the flue and the heaters when it's not working. You'll use a bit of poor man's double glazing where we put plastic over the sheeting over the windows. You made little subframes to fit into the window frames themselves. Pelmets, another thing we put in, the four largest windows. And you know, made sure that the ceiling insulation was upgraded as well. That got us
0: so all these things together have made a big improvement.
2: It certainly did. Yeah. So,
0: okay.
2: Yeah, so the time is probably where we should be thinking about
0: coming to the end of our program. That went quickly, all that great information.
2: Time flies when you're having fun.
0: It does.
2: Yeah, so.
0: Okay, well, Lorraine, we're just about getting to finishing off, but what are the best tips you know of to reduce energy use?
1: Oh, well, I can only speak for myself, of course. Local libraries, they have energy efficiency kits, which include an energy monitor

0: You can test how much electricity each appliance uses. You can make sure all the lights are LED. Turn them off when you leave the room. I heat a cup of water in the microwave rather than boiling the kettle. It's quicker and cheaper. You can wear an extra jumper in the winter. I tried a portable induction stove, which is easy to use on the gas cooktop. Cost me around $70. You can borrow these from the library too. I wash in cold water and dry the clothes outside because clothes dryers use a lot of power.
1: Anything that heats, resistant heating will use chewing to the up the power very quickly.
0: Yes, and in some houses, standby switches can be up to 10% of daily power use. So you can turn off all non-essential appliances at the wall. Dan might have a little gem for us about the weekly NEM average.
1: Okay, yes, I used AI to get our weekly average last week for the NEM, and it was about 39% over the 7 days, and Victoria's actually was over 45%, and Queensland letting the show down, just 10%.
2: Okay. All right, well, we're coming right to the end of our time. It's been great. We hope you've enjoyed our show today, and we'll be on air again at this time a fortnight from now. If you stay on the line, you'll hear Ralph with Blues on the Boil, and we look forward to joining you in a fortnight. Thank you.
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1: You can go to hell. Get on out now.
0: Yeah.
1: You can go to hell.
0: Goodbye, biatch. Yes, there you have it. Well, welcome to Blues on the Boil on Gippsland FM. Good to have your company. Time for a little bit of blues. We started off with Samantha Fish. Yes, from her album Black Winds Howlin' and Go to Hell. So, as I said, and as you know, we're going to have a little bit of blues this afternoon up until 2 o'clock, and I think we'll get right into it with Mark Zitto. Should welcome also those of you who are listening online through the app or gippslandfm.org.au. Welcome to you.

Yes, that was Tab Benoit, Muddy Bottom Blues, from his album The Best of Tab Benoit. Who else was in there? B.B. King Chung, I should say, B.B. Chung King, and Chicken Head. Mark Zitto was also in that set. The song was called Make Blues Not War. You're listening to Blues on the Boil on Gippsland FM. Now, the Monday Bash, yes, it's coming up this month on the 20th, on the 20th. So it'll be three nights. Actually got 22 bands ready to go and to entertain you. And who have they got? They've got a lot of older bands, actually. John Stevens will be there. John Butler will be there also. Leo Sayer. Is he still around? Looks like it. And working also. The Whitlams, Jessica Mowboy, and a whole stack of others. As I said, there's 22 of them. But one band that I really like that will be playing there at Monday is the Teskey Brothers. So I'm going to play something off their album, Half Mile Harvest, a song called Louisa.

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Gwyn Ashton, Howling at the Moon. Howling at the Moon. Now I'm going to play some Jack Billman. This is his new single. I would say that it was autobiography. It's about his life, even though I can't say that word properly. It's about the difficult times that he's had in his life recently, and it's good to hear that things are a little bit better for him these days. So I'm going to play this particular song, and it's appropriately named. It's called Dark Days, Jack Billman.

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6: Awesome!

The Ollie Brown Band, All the King's Horses. Jack Billman was there also with Dark Days. Now I'm going to play some Paul Buchanan and Paul Buchanan's Voodoo Preachers. Paul Buchanan's Blues Express, which is a slightly different band or slightly different lineup, but they'll be playing at the Marlow Hotel tonight, starting at 8:30 p.m. tonight. So you can go along if you want to go all the way to Marlow and see Paul Buchanan and the Blues Preachers. But I'll play this one, see what you think of this. It's called Bad Luck Trouble.

0: There's Reece Cummin and Get Back, Paul Buchanan's Voodoo Preachers was there also. Now, Winter Blues Festival is coming up very soon. That's the Traff East Winter Blues. It'll be happening on Saturday the 15th, 15th of August, of course. Wild Turkey will be there. They've been around for a long time and certainly a very entertaining band. And also Jungle Jim Smith will be playing at the Winter Blues. So that's a couple of weeks' time on Saturday the 15th. So I thought I might play a little bit of Jungle Jim Smith. Right, this is a song called Maggie McGill.
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It's Roshani. And still got some music coming up. Don't know where that's coming from. Doesn't matter. Roshani, and the song's called Dreamer. And before that, we had Jungle Jim Smith. And as I said, he'll be playing at the Traff East Winter Blues with Wild Turkey on Saturday the 15th. But Jungle Jim Smith will also be over at the Mitchell Creek, over in Mitchell Creek in Queensland on the 18th. Well, I should say that the actual festival starts on the 18th, so it could go, it could be on any of those 3 days. And the devil jumped on his head.

Thanks for your company this afternoon and sharing a little bit of blues music on this Saturday afternoon. We're listening to Stephen Hawke, and the song is called Butterfly Tattoo. Just about time for me to go. Stick around because the footy's coming up next. Take you through the afternoon, and I'll see you next time. Bye.

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1: And today's Gippsland FM Match of the Round broadcast is possibly one of the most intriguing games of the 2026 season. The number four ladder position Minion Dumbulk United, aka MDU, is hosting the number five Thorpedale at the recently announced site of this year's Mid-Gippy Grand Final, the Minion Recreation Reserve. Both clubs have the same number of points with 8 wins and 5 losses, and both will be desperate to keep out of the clutches of the current number 6 Hill End and another 7 place Newborough, the only two teams with any realistic chance of joining the top 5 teams and qualifying for the upcoming finals series. After today, there are only 2 rounds to play before the finals commence. To finish off the home and away season, MDU will be at number 11 Ballara next week and hosting the number 3 placed Fish Creek on August the 15th. Thorpe has a similarly weighted draw, being at home of number 7 Newborough in round 17, and then the club travels to number 2 Yanar for their round 18 match. For a little perspective, the last time the Demons and the Blues met was back in round 9, and the visiting MDU had a very comfortable 45-point victory over Thorpedale. Welcome to Gippsland FM Saturday Afternoon Sports Fest, highlighting our play-by-play coverage of the Mid-Gippsland Football Netball League. 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So, g'day, I'm Greg King, and once again, I'm privileged to be your studio host for this Gippsland FM 104.7 live footy call between MDU and Thorpedale, brought to you by our great team of knowledgeable and passionate footy commentators and analysts. We're drawing towards the exciting climax of our exclusive and extensive 23-week season-long coverage of the Mid-Gippsland Football Netball League's 2026 season. As mentioned, after this round number 16, there are only 2 weeks before finals commence on August the 22nd. So let me fill you in on the brief stories behind our two feature clubs today. The Minion Dumbulk United Football Netball Club, known as the Demons and decked out in the red and blue colours, was established in 1964 following a merger of the separate Minion and Dumbulk clubs. Minion's roots trace back to social matches played between Minion, Dumbulk and neighbouring towns starting in the late 1890s and early 1900s. Dumbulk was formed independently in 1908, winning a premiership in the Minion and District Association in 1911. Formerly united as Minion Dumbulk United MDU in the South Gippsland Football League before moving across to the Alberton League by 1969. Captured crucial senior flags in the Alberton League and broader competitions in 1975-76, 81, 88 and 1990. MDU joined the Mid-Gippsland League restructure in the year 2021. Thorpedale Football Netball Club was established in 1887, 139 years ago. In 1936, the Thorpes joined the Mid-Gippsland League that had been formed the year before. known as the village in a valley because of its location in the crater of a very ancient volcano, the small town, situated in the Bor Bor Shire, is renowned for its famous spuds because of the rich farming soil. And the football club has won 5 senior premierships, the last being way back in 1985. Last week, both MDU and Thorpedale had a rest to freshen up for the finals. The previous week, round 14, the Blues defeated Ballara by 5 points, while the Demons had a solid win over Newborough by 5 goals. In other games in this round 16, they are Mirboo North versus Hill End. The Stony Creek Lions are hosting the Kangaroos from Fish Creek. Tura welcomes ladder-leading Foster, and Yanar will be aiming to give a percentage-boosting football lesson to lonely and soon-to-be league-departing Morwell East. Today's byes are Ballara, Newborough and Tarwin. At half-time, I'll bring you the progressive scores of each of these matches, and then after the final siren, I'll be back here to our studio for final scores from the other games played around the region. I'll even have a recap of the 2 AFL matches already played in round 21, as well as the scores from the St Kilda Sydney match in progress now at Melbourne's Docklands Stadium, together with the Hawthorn North Melbourne game, also currently in progress over there in Launceston. In that last hour or so of this Saturday afternoon Sportsfest program, I'll play some great music and keep the footy news coming. Towards the end of the show, I'll go around the league again, including the netball corner, as I calculate all of the available final scores. Now it's time to introduce our team behind the microphones. Laurie, Truck Williams and Dwayne Reck are your callers, commentators and statsmen all rolled into two. Once again, we're welcoming a new caller-commentator by the name of James Durkin, as Scott the Jeep has other duties. Sam, our statsman, is also unavailable today. James is the current coach of the Thorpedale Reserves and has just come off the ground to join our team in the broadcast box for his first stint as a caller, and we thank James for joining our team. Our tech guru is Pedro Gray, and he's the chief cook and bottle washer in charge of satellite searching, as well as all that other mysterious technical stuff. For those who have had who had the technical ability or just know what they're doing, today's game is streamed live on the league's YouTube channel, and the Gippsland FM play-by-play sound, well, get into it, eh? So it should be great. As I mentioned earlier, you've also got me back here in the studio, a number 2 studio of Gippsland FM, pushing some buttons and hopefully keeping everyone up to date. Following on from some wet weather in the Latrobe Valley over the last few days, it makes a nice change that the weather forecast for today's game is for a sunny day down there at Minion. After a coldish start, it'll be mild with a temp of about 14 degrees and little or no wind. If you're at the ground, flash your lights and blow your horn just to let the boys in the box know you are with them. So, we've set the scene and and it's going to be another ripper day of local footy. After these messages from our sponsors, the next voice you'll hear will be that of Laurie Truck Williams. Have a fantastic day at the footy.
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8: And a very good afternoon it is too from the Meenyan Football Ground, and what a lovely day it is here today between Meenyan, Dunbulk United and the Thorpedale Footy Club. And with me this afternoon is James Durkin. Good afternoon, James.
9: Afternoon, Larry.
8: And Dwayne Rick.
10: Good afternoon, thrill seekers and trendsetters. I just thought I'd get that in for Sam. I'm sure he's listening.
8: And what a great afternoon of football we're in for this afternoon. MDU and Thorpedale over the... Since MDU have come into our competition, they've played 9 games. Thorpedale have won 4. MDU 5. There's been no draws. Thorpedale's highest score against MDU has been 13-6 back in 2024. While MDU is 17-11, 2025. Thorpedale's low is a 5-9, while MDU's 8-5, and top goal scorer for Thorpedale has been Matt Powell in 2023. For MDU, Nick Nagel last year in 25. And the biggest winning margin, MDU, 63 points, and for Thorpedale, 11. The highest aggregate, 188. Was in 2025, and the lowest aggregate 92 back in 2024. MDU have a four-run winning sequence. So, James, how do you see Thorpedale this afternoon matching up with MDU?
9: It's the old classic of you can't get beaten by what you know. They've won four in a row. They've won four in a row against us, and it's always the same story. They beat you with pace out the back. They run. They gun, and they're just too quick. You can keep it on the inside. If it gets to the outside, and MDU can get their game going, they'll be in trouble, and the backs will be under pressure, which highlights why Nick Nagel keeps kicking goals against us.
8: Yeah, he's a very good player. He's up very high amongst the league goal-kicking list. And Dwayne, how are you seeing the game this afternoon?
10: I reckon it might be a bit close, especially the first half. We've watched Thorpedale a few times this year, and the first half they usually do quite well, and then sort of run out of gas at the end. So, and it looks... The ground's in pretty good condition. It's a beautiful day here today, but I think, you know, it's going to take it out of the legs a bit. There's a little bit of mud around, so we'll see. I mean, blokes like Tank Rosado for Thorpe, he should go pretty well in this sort of stuff. So, yeah, hopefully it's a close game.
8: And the ground is set for the grand final here.
10: Is it?
8: Apparently so, yes. So,
10: well, there you go.
8: So it's...
10: Oh, it's good viewing from here. The
8: it's beautiful here, yeah. Can't see the scoreboard, but we've got to make up our own scores as we go along. So that'll be fun.
10: We can stay the night in the caravan park.
8: Yeah, we probably could too. Other people have. I don't see too many caravans around at the moment. There must be a...
10: Well, there's a couple in the men's shed at the back there, mate.
8: Probably a lot of people in the town this afternoon, so it's good.
10: Yeah.
8: But today's some of the matchups in today's game. As you said before, that the... Where is he? Anthony Rosado, he's going to be one of the strength players in the team for Thorby.
10: Well, he has to, doesn't he? Yeah, he's a grinder in the midfield. We just love watching him play. I don't know if he's at his best form since he's been here back this year, but what we've seen in the past, but he'll love these conditions and he'll knock a few over, so that's for sure.
8: Yeah, he's
10: don't call him Tank for nothing, do
8: No,
10: they?
8: That's it. And James, how do you see Thorpe Dale today matching up with MDU?
9: Oh, we have already made the positional change. I know Cougar Milson, number 21, he is going to go to Nick Nagle first, so you don't get beaten by what you know. So swapped Jacob Atullo from Nagle to Kerr, swapping that matchup. And Sam Wilson, in that elimination final last year, he had his own footy and did whatever he wanted for 2 hours and was a difference along with Nagle. So I'm done. I would be surprised if Sean Fowler or Jack Cole didn't spend a bit of time next to Sam Wilson around the ground. We won't let him run around and do whatever he wants.
8: No, it should be a very interesting competition out there this afternoon. Some of the other games are being played today. Merbein North and Hill End. Who's going to win this one?
9: I think Hill End just.
8: Yeah, it's going to be an interesting game, that one. Not a lot at stake, really, but these two teams really put it on. Stony Creek, Fish Creek, only one way there.
9: That's going to get ugly. Yeah.
8: Get ugly. I think if Stony Creek probably started now, they might have a chance. Without the underground, Tura Foster, I think another one-sider.
9: Tura might need a safe word.
8: More East.
9: Again, I think you know will do as they please there.
8: I think there's three washouts.
10: We got the close one.
8: I think we might have the close one too this afternoon. And I don't think he could have picked any better conditions this afternoon because the ground is in really pretty good state, 90% pretty good. Sun shining, no wind, so I think we're in for a great game of football. In the reserves, we had, unfortunately for Thorpe, he went down to the undefeated MDU 24-10 to 5-3, but beaten by a better side on the day.
9: Yeah, there's a reason they're undefeated and haven't lost a game, but that's how you learn to get better. If you want to know how good you are, you've got to play the best and see how far off the mark you are.
8: Yeah, so looking at some of the players here, James Holland Birch. Now he's usually in the ruck, isn't he?
9: He'll
8: play fullback.
9: He'll be on the wing. He'll be on the wing today.
8: Wing.
9: He's got the coin toss happening here, I think.
8: So interesting. Now your ruck players are Shannon.
9: Shannon will play on ball.
8: Follow the ball.
9: Yeah, number 29, Gavlai will be the starting ruckman.
8: That's right. So, yeah.
9: Thorpdale are kicking to the change room ends.
8: That's good. So the southern end or the Venus Bay end, if you live up in this area too. That's the area that the Thorpe team are going for.
9: We just got Matt Power lining up at the moment. He packed two right boots this morning, so
8: no.
9: I don't know. Hopefully he's got his kick. Hopefully he found a pair of kicking boots. He packed two right boots.
8: So who's playing full forward today?
9: That'll be Matt Power, number 31.
10: So if Matt Nagle gets off the leash, would you put Holland Birch onto him? Similar size.
9: No, you lose that link with Holland Birch through the wing because of his height. You can bail out down the line. You've got a back cougar to do the job, and then you either swap back to Jacob Atullo, or you have to try Aaron Harris on him for 15. But hopefully, young cougar can do the job. He's done some big jobs. He kept Brett Eddy to two goals. I think a lot of fullbacks would take that.
8: Yeah, that's it. So who's going down to full forward is Matt Powell.
9: Matt Powell, Trav Patton, Kieran Albanese, Anthony Rosado, all deep.
10: Yeah, Kieran Albanese, the last game we saw was very good. Where's he from? He's always been Thorpe or?
9: So he is mine and Anthony Rosado's cousin, and he was playing at Chelsea. He wasn't liking it, and may as well get the family together.
8: That's it. Get him up to Thorpe and play footy for the Blues. Yes, they've had some good footballers in the past.
10: Liam Durkin especially. When's he coming back?
9: 200 club games for Maui today. All of them in the reserves. The club games record holder for the Maui Twos. Everyone else managed to find a senior game except him. He gets a record with 200.
8: Oh, good on him. I have to give him a call tonight and wish him all the best.
9: We've got Ram to Wilson. That'll be a good matchup. That's two very good players.
8: So waiting for the umpire to throw the ball up in the middle. We've got the big man for... the big number one was a shelling for the MDU side, but it goes into the Thorpdale forward line, thrown on the ball, umpire pays a free kick.
9: Free kick to Hayden Britton.
8: Britain now gets the ball, moves it quickly over into...
9: Shannon Pickering.
8: Pickering, and Pickering now will line up probably 50 out.
9: There is a 0% chance he's passing this either. best kick in the team. Let your good players kick the footy.
8: So Pickering, he's been with the club quite a long time, hasn't he?
9: Been here as long as me. He's played forced the seniors together.
8: So Pickering now for Thorpey, 50 out, dead in front. Could put the first score on the board within 30 seconds of the game. Runs a bit close, and the line-up is on the line. It goes a little bit wide to the left, one behind only for the Thorpedale club. So a bad miss there for the probably a little bit far out as MDU now bring the ball back in.
9: Whiteside has the football.
8: Brings the ball to our broadcast side. He's a lefty, he goes in short. Doesn't find anyone. Ball goes to ground now. Can Thorpe get it out? They do. Quickly going across to get the ball. There was Harris. He couldn't get it. As now a good mark taken by James Holland Birch on centre wing. He goes lefty into the pocket. Finds his man. He does so. Good mark there to
10: Patillo.
8: It's Geordie. Now he's on 50 as well. Left or right footer?
9: Both.
8: Not either one.
9: Not even kidding.
8: So he's going to go lefty in towards the goals. Players in up there, goes up there. No one can get the mark. Goes to ground now. A chance for Thorpey. Can they pick it up? Ball goes into a heap there. The umpire says play ball. They also do. Can't get it out. No one can get it. It's a game of rugby there, but finally picked up by Tom Kerr of MDU. He goes wide, but it's a good mark taken by O'Connor. He goes up to the centre wing. They went backwards to go forwards. Now they're going across. Coming across there is Cole. He takes the ball for Thorpedale on the centre. He drives into the forward line.
9: Rosado.
8: The big Rosie gets the ball centre half forward.
9: Whiteside has him up forward.
10: Hard man to
9: stop.
8: At the moment, Thorpey had all the play. The ball hasn't got past the centre yet for the MDU side.
9: Notice no one from MDU was brave enough to sit in the hole there in front of Rosado as he was leading out.
10: I was just about to say that. There was no one going to stand in front of him, that's for sure.
8: So Rosado now. Anthony has the long, nice long kick. Runs high, runs away. And that's a goal for Thorpey. So they go to 1-1-7. To MDU yet to score, so they've had all the play so far. They've had it in there 58 times already.
10: You got that from Sam, did you?
8: I did. I got quick message.
10: Quick message from Sam. Well done.
8: He's good. He's somewhere out there.
10: Yeah, he would be.
8: He's doing it by a semaphore.
10: Yep.
8: So Thorpey 1-1-7 plays MDU yet to score, yet to get the ball past the centre of the ground.
9: They have taken Butullo to the goal square. So Paddy Kerr is playing deep. Nagel taking Cougar up the ground, taking Wilson up the ground.
8: So get the throw of Schelling there for MDU. Gets the tap down, goes to ground, but that's a big one by Lowe. He gets the ball into the forward pocket. A chance for Albanese. He can't get the ball as the ball wanders in front of the social rooms. We'll get a throw in there in the forward pocket for the Thorpedale side. So they're continuing their attacks, coming straight from the middle from the ruck work.
9: Albanese to ruck in the forward line. Gavlo sitting and kick behind the play.
8: Throw in. It's a good throw too. In the back was MDU getting the ball out, caught with the ball though. The umpire says, yes.
10: It's a ball up
8: in the forward pocket, about 45 out. Players are in there now with MDU getting the tap down now. Can't get the ball forward though, in underneath now. And a good pick up there by McRae, but the ball was smothered. In comes Thorpe down now from the pocket. Can they do anything? Chip kick goes nowhere. Was Mark disputed though, and the umpire says, I'll ball it up.
9: No, he said it went fair enough.
8: So now MDU are getting the ball out from the full-back line, coming up to centre wing, broadcast side, two players underneath it. Holland Birch is in there for Thorpey. He gets to push his opponent in the back, picked up quickly there by Hayden Britton. Britton's ball goes into the forward pocket. Kerr, he gets tackled.
9: Paid Holden man.
8: So Tom Kerr gets a free kick in the back pocket for Meunion. So MDU now clearing the ball up to the half back line. Flyers want it. No one can get a claim to mark there.
9: Ram.
8: There's many hands on the ball, but the ram was paid the mark right in front of us here. He's too far out to score, looking for options. He decides to go short, does
9: going
8: so
9: Powell.
8: Too. And Powell couldn't get both hands under it. In there, Rosado puts a tackle on, throws the players out.
9: Oh, and took the advantage. Meters,
8: and
9: ram,
8: rolls
9: ram,
8: in. And oh. Ram rammed it home. So 2-1 taking the advantage for Thorpe. They've got had nearly 100% of the play so far this afternoon. They're Eerie. Really putting the pressure on.
9: Benny Britton back on the ground, 6 weeks out with a thumb injury. Most unemployed real estate agent at the moment. Don't know how he can be a real estate agent, be unemployed, but he's back out there.
10: Yeah.
9: Needs his match payment to put food on the table.
10: That's right.
9: Straight on for the
8: You captain. Mean they pay him up Thorpe, do they?
9: I don't think
8: of spuds?
9: I don't reckon he'd be if he wasn't getting something.
10: That's right.
9: Might need the spuds for dinner. Plenty of carbs.
10: But that was a good decision by the umpire. That throw. I mean, it was there and we saw it, but they don't even pay that in the AFL.
9: You don't mind them paying the out-of-zone free kicks if they're right.
8: That's Jamie Ewell right. gets the tap down for the MDU side, and the umpire comes in and he brought it up once more in the centre of the ground. Schelling was in there too, but he didn't get touch of the ball for MDU. MDU haven't got past the centre yet, ball up thrown. Schelling gets the tap down, but then goes to Harris. Harris across to the hyphen, he goes up to half forward. A big bounce in there, a chance for the low there. He gets the ball quickly across to Kieran Albanese. He goes short across to Patton. Patton can't do anything with it. We're holding the ball. No, Thorpe tried to get the ball out. Missed kick. Coming in Schelling. He dives on the ball. Umpire says play on.
10: Oh, that's a throw.
9: They paid it. They come back.
10: Yep, good.
8: So the free kick taken there by Harris, is it?
9: Yep, Aaron Harris.
8: Harris now with the ball, centre wing. He's looking for a teammate. Schelling is there for, gets the old slipped pass, but eventually gets the hand pass out as MDU try and clear up the ball from the back line through Corrie. Corrie goes wide now. They're going through wide side out the back there on the centre wing. The only time they're getting the ball forward is MDU, but quickly Thorpe Dale get the ball wide, kick it out towards the far side.
10: Oh,
8: a tap on.
9: Oh, he should have got
10: grab it.
8: He couldn't grab it as now
9: MDU taken it out.
8: Bringing the ball up to their forward line. No one there for the Demons. Quickly picked up though. Running into the open goal. First goal up for the Demons. Picked that player up coming into the centre at the moment. Getting the all high fives.
10: Yeah, Mitch Gorman should have run that over. At least grabbed it. Don't try to tap it. There was no one there to tap it too. So try to
9: do too much.
10: Yeah.
8: Trying to pick up that player who's in the centre of the ground at the moment. But that was a good goal by the Demons on the rebound.
10: Yeah, you can't make mistakes against them in a game like
8: that. That player was Jamie Ewell. So first goal on the board. One up in the first time into their 50. Got a goal. So that's a good result there for the MDU side. 2-1-13 plays one goal. So Thorpe had all the play for the first 8 and 10 minutes, but a quick goal by MDU. Ball back in the centre. Schelling gets the tap down across there for the opposing team as Thorpe down now. Get the ball out of the middle. Left foot kick up the centre half forward. Flyers wanted too many players under the ball. With Kieran Albanese gets the ball. Hand pass to Rosado.
10: He bulldozed
8: through the pack and the umpire says, my ball, right on the point of the square here. So plenty of tough work out there for both sides, Dwayne.
10: Yeah, it certainly is. Got the Italian mafia down there with the Albanese and Rosado. Clean them up there.
8: As MDU now bring the ball back out of defence. Whiteside gets the ball onto our centre wing. No good mark Stuart. There. Come through there is Jamie Yule, the goal scorer. He gets a quick hand pass across. Three or four players down. The free kick.
9: Oi, dangerous tackle.
8: And a free kick to be taken on in front of us here quickly by Leedon. Leedon, he goes in short for MDU to Casey. Casey now has the ball, decides to go towards the far side of the ground, looking for two players down there. Big players fly, three or four MDU players are there, but it's picked out of the pack by Thorpe Dale, running the ball, left foot
9: Gorman.
8: Into the pocket, or pushed him out, but a chance now for Gorman. He can't
10: pick it up,
8: but a pick up by the little player down there in Kerr. He gets the ball wide, and now MDU are away on the far side of the ground. He didn't know whether to bounce or put it on the ground, but he eventually kicked into no one, into space, looking for Shane Walsh down there in the forward line. Goes out of play, and we'll get a throw in around the left behind post about 40 metres around.
9: Had a lot of the footy. Tom Kerr, he's not playing many games this year for MDU, but obviously when he comes back, he does the job, yeah.
8: Throw in now, we will get the tap down, big one for Thorpedale. Now can get a ball, kick off the ground. Who can get it? Falling all over to the Blues boys, and they get it wide. Coming across there was Travis Patton, and he will get the ball, but it goes out of play before that, and the umpire will throw it in. Far side. Just getting about my limit where I can see the play.
10: Well, thank God it's sunny, Laurie. Otherwise, we'd be making it up, wouldn't we?
8: That's it. As MDU now get the ball into the forward pocket, looking for Nagel down there. He can't get it, but that's quickly picked up. Good raving there by the young player.
9: Lead him.
8: And that's another goal to MDU on the... The arise there, he picked up the ball very quickly and got it through. Did the intelligent kick, didn't put too much into it, just got it in, and that was a goal for MDU. Fighting back now, two goals straight, plays 2-1-13. So,
9: break glass in case of emergency, into the middle goes Rosado. Yep. You've seen enough.
10: Does he make that move or does the coach does?
9: Nah, that's on him.
10: Yep.
9: You insert yourself where you need to. Sean Fowler, gone to... Sam Wilson. Sam Wilson spent a bit of time on the bench. Probably knew it was coming, but straight into it. Wilson fell to Wilson, and he'll follow him everywhere.
8: So Sam Wilson in the ruck for the MDU side.
9: He's 35.
10: He's a rover.
8: And Schelling gets pushed out of the way, but it was low. Got the ball, Rosado.
9: That's why he's in there.
8: Up to the half forward line, flyers. What a man in front. Sun in the eyes. Oh, a chance for Thorpe. Can't get the hand pass. And holding the ball, says the umpire, and a free kick will be taken by Archie Casey in the back pocket for the MDU side. He goes a chip kick across here to Leedon, Leedon the goal kicker. Leedon, centre wing for MDU, goes left, looking for a teammate. Nearly over the top there was your teammate in Harris, but he didn't get the ball.
9: It's Captain Burjo there.
8: So now Thorpe had the ball, centre wing, up to their forward line. Oh, in underneath, he couldn't find it. Sun in the eyes. Quickly goes there by Matt Powell. He couldn't get it. Ball out of play, and we'll get a throw in. So throw in right in front of the broadcast point here. 2-1-13, plays two goals with Thorpe Dole in the lead.
9: Wouldn't do this too many times. Shannon and Rosado both lose at a stoppage.
8: So pushing and shoving down here. Now we can get the... lead there. Zach Carroll was under there.
9: Didn't have it, did he? Didn't have it.
8: And the umpire has paid the free kick to Thorpe.
9: Heavy Pickering.
8: And Shannon will take another shot at goal. He had the first shot at goal, but he's got another chance. Probably about 2 or 3 metres closer this time round. The first one he missed.
9: Hope he's a quick learner.
10: How long have we been going? 13 minutes.
8: Halfway through the quarter, so there's been a bit of action. 4 goals, 1 scored so far. Thorpe scoring the first two, then MDU coming back. So a chance for Pickering now to have a shot at goal from 45 out. That looks a better kick off the boot, but it's a little bit wide again. So he's scored both behinds for the afternoon for the Thorpedale side. There's a white side, I think, coming, kicked the ball out. He goes in short, and the ball gets away to Corey. Corey now back pocket for the MDU side, just waits, decides to go far side, finds his man down there, great mark by the Demons as they control the ball, half-back line. Just settling down they are. They're looking for short. They find a short into the centre. Good mark, the big tall player there. Get a quick hand pass across to Carroll. Carroll goes half forward to Schelling. Schelling now has the ball half forward line for the Ds. He doesn't know what to do. He's eventually kicking it up to the forward pocket looking for Nagel. Can't find him. Ball goes to ground, but the umpire says it's out of play. And we'll get a throw in on the half back line for the Thorpedale side. Waiting for the throw in. And there is Schelling. He can't get the ball, but the umpires pick out a free kick and he allows Rosado to grab the ball and he runs with it, kicks the ball onto the centre wing. And
10: Albanese has done a hamstring.
9: That didn't look good.
8: It didn't look good for Thorpe. He's doing a bit of a limp, but in control of the ball. Good play by the Demons. They have the mark there, Carroll. Left foot kick into the pocket, finds his man. He does. It's Nagel. Falls over, umpire says paid the free kick. But
10: that was a mark.
8: It was a mark. He dived low to get the ball and marked it.
10: And Mr. Albanese looks like he's done a hammy,
9: I reckon. Yeah. I was just about to say, I said, I didn't know if that went out, but then I realised what he was doing.
10: Reached for it.
8: So a chance for MDU to hit the lead here.
10: Yep, I think he's walking off and he's poor bugger.
9: Yeah.
8: Yep. So Nagel has the kick probably about 50 metres out for the MDU team.
10: Well, he looks like he's staying on.
9: He's staying.
10: Jeez, he's proppy.
8: Long, nice kick. The goal umpire didn't move. And it wasn't Nagel. It was Nagel.
10: It was Nagel.
9: Milson has Nagel.
8: Yep. So they go to three goals straight, so they've hit the
9: lead. Here he comes.
10: He's off. That's it for the day, I think.
8: Yes, he's...
9: one of those ones you just know, don't you?
8: Yeah. That's it. He's not... he's not running.
10: Because he doesn't pull up. He'll run the whole, quarter out and that. But he pulled up on the boundary line over there and the ball wasn't out. And I thought, oh, dear. And then he sort of reached for his hamstrings. So.
8: A quick comeback by the MDU side now, leading three goals to two goals. Two, 14 to three goals. So MDU starting... to get the ascendancy there. The ball goes in the centre now. No one can pick up. Schelling tried to, but Thorpe Dale now bring the ball out from centre wing. Good play there by the Demons trying to trap the ball. Coming through quickly. Good play there by Kerr for MDU. Gets a hand pass out. Now they're running the ball left foot into the centre wing.
9: Pushed
8: by Milson. He couldn't get the ball. Ball goes to ground now. Kick off the ground required. But a good pick up by MDU as finally the Blues can get the ball out. Quick hand pass. Now they're moving with the ball. Centre wing. Can they get a mark? They can't. Ball running free in the pocket and go out of play. So
9: Kieran Byrne, he's doing a very good job on Powell at the moment.
10: I think Powell's out struggling with the sun in his eyes, actually.
9: Yeah. Or his boots.
10: Yeah, well.
8: So we get the throw-in and the broadcast side of the ground. In the players in there who can get it, a good tap down there quickly by Lowe. But MDU can move the ball now through Walsh. He goes over the centre line. Now they're running the ball through Whiteside. Can he pick it up? He does. Goes into the forward pocket for the... MDU side, but they're coming about for Thorpe Dale to remove. There is
9: Hollander Birch,
8: the hyphen. He goes wide to the far side of the ground. They eventually go to pick up the ball. They can get out, hand pass there. Through there is Aaron Harris, but he can't get the ball now with MDU trying to get the ball forward, and they do so with a mark taken 50 out. Were they going to do? Have a long kick? He does.
9: No one manned the mark.
8: And the ball goes through for a minor score, luckily, for the Thorpe Dale side. 3-1, 19, MDU, Thorpe Dale, 2-2, 14. Kick out there by Thorpe Dale. The umpire says push, free kick.
9: Geordie Petullo has it.
8: He decides just to hold up a little bit. Drives the ball along. To the centre wing. No one can mark. Man in front. Push out. The umpire said you did push him out. And the free kick taken on centre wing. Far side the ground for the Thorpe Dale side. Who's got that one?
9: Hayden Ram.
8: So Ram, he goes in short. Finds a man in the centre. Britton now. He goes into the forward 50. A good mark taken there. And that's a chance now for...
9: Gorman to redeem himself.
8: The Gorman.
9: He kicks a hard footy, Hayden Britton. It's not a nice one to get one off him on Wednesday night, but always tell him, kick how you want to be kicked to, Hayden. Yeah, the footy, and he kicked it to Gorman exactly how he wanted to be kicked to. But if you've kicked five goals in the Gippy League Grand Final, you must know how to kick your Sharon.
8: That's it. So Gorman has a chance now to almost put them in front. It's a good kick, but it goes to the left. So they go to 2-3, 2-3, 1. A bad miss, a couple of bad misses here by the Thorpe-Dale team. They could have been a couple of goals up. White side now with the ball for the Demons, looking straight into the sun. So the umpire says, play ball. He does so. Left foot kick into the congested space. Milton's in there. He gets the tap down for the Thorpe-Dale side. They're running in numbers, though. The Blues can't pick it up. The ball's tackled. The umpire says, my ball near the centre of the ground here. So both player teams are very competitive. Schelling's in there for the MDU. He gets the tap down. Can't get the ball out over Thorpe-Dale now. Up into the half forward line. Sun in there. Rosado, he can get the ball. He decides, will he? And Barson, he does.
9: He goes
8: across to Pickering. Pickering lines up the ball into the forward pocket. But a miss kick by Powell. And that goes
9: wide. Matty two right birds.
10: He should have hand-passed left to Britain then. He's by himself. He's 3-1.
8: So 2-4 plays, 3-1. So kicking away their opportunities are the Thorpe-Dale side. Okay, Whiteside brings the ball in. Goes for no one. Terrible one. A couple of chances there.
9: Got
8: a Sean Feller goes in there, gets a free kick.
9: Nah, Geordie Petullo.
8: I saw the bottom. I thought it was a two, but it's...
10: You saw his bottom.
8: It's a five. Yeah. It's a five.
9: What are you watching?
8: Hey. The bottom of his number.
10: Old timer.
9: Pretty big. Into time on in the first now.
8: So, Geordie Petullo has the chance, 45 out, to bring the lead for the Thorpe-Dale side. So, it's been an entertaining first quarter so far. It goes long, wide.
9: He liked it off the boot.
8: In the goal. So, 3 goals up now for the Thorpe side. Good move there by Geordie. He's one of the goal kickers. They've only got 3, and I can't find who the other goals yet. We've got them.
9: Geordie, Anthony, and...
8: The other one was by... Can't remember.
10: 3-4 to 3-1.
8: Yeah.
10: Thorpe-Dale's way. 22 minutes gone.
8: Yeah, I didn't get the other goal scorer. Somewhere. Anyway, doesn't matter. We'll find it later. Ball back in the centre again. Players are just holding each other out. Schelling can't get the ball. Lowe gets it. But coming out through is Jamie Ewell for MDU. They get the ball onto centre wing. Looking for the cap man down there in Braden Sellings. Sellings kick up the half forward. Playing better now for MDU. Good play there by coming through is Corrie. Corrie into the forward pocket. Nearly a good mark. Running off the pack is the MDU team. Can they get the ball tackled?
9: High.
8: I said free kick. And it is a free kick or a ball.
9: Nah, it's a free kick.
8: Too high. So MDU have the free kick. We're waiting to turn him around. Thank you. Number 7, Jamie Ewell again. Already got a goal on the board for the MDU side. Running into near the end of the first term here. So at the moment, 3-1, plays 3-4. 3-point lead to the Thorpe-Dale side. Can Ewell make the difference, make it 2 in a row? Runs into the 45-degree angle. No wind out there. The ball goes left.
9: Pushed it.
8: And it's only a minor score. 3-2-20 plays 3 goals for 22. So a let off there for the Thorpe-Dale side. Who are we getting kicking out?
9: Jacob Toy. Watch him to bite something off here. He likes to use the license to bite something off that might not be there.
10: So I'd run out of the square. And
8: yeah, right. Really offered. Hoffert now is looking for leads. He's running, looking towards the western side and finds his teammate, Patton. Patton now has the ball in the back pocket. He chip kicks across to Hayden Britton.
9: He must be lost being that far up the ground.
8: And Britton now up towards the broadcast side of the ground. Nearly a mark there taken by Thorpe, but coming out quickly is Casey for MDU. Gets tackled, ball on the ground. Umpire says, my ball on the centre wing for the MDU side.
9: That's what you want your captain doing. Nice goal-saving tackle there.
8: ball thrown up as a chance now for low. He gets the ball off the ground. Will it go out of play? Yes, it does. And the umpire boundary says it's a throw-in.
10: Well, Britton's gone. Hayden Britton's gone forward, which is good. He's a goal kicker.
8: And Whiteside and Rosado having a bit of a push and shove in front of us here, but nothing untoward at the moment.
9: With this, with MDU's second ruck on the ground, I think Big Gavlo is just about to try assert himself on this game in the second half. Second half of the last first quarter.
8: So we're waiting for the throw-in on the western side or broadcast side. Good throw-in too. Sun in the eyes of both players, but they're coming through for Thorpe. Good tackle push from the MDU player. They're running all over the ball. Now Thorpe got the run on the ball, but
9: great smother.
8: Good smother there, and now we'll get a throw in.
9: Archie Casey, great smother. That was going long to.
8: And that would have hurt too, I think. Ball right in front of us here.
9: Don't get a stat for throw that, but you just get the admiration of your teammates.
8: Okay, throw in there. Plenty of players for in there with Harris getting the mark, but it's picked up quickly by Mitch Gorman. Lines up the ball to the forward line. Kick off the ground required. Rosado's in there. Grabs the ball. Grabs about eight players. Runs through 30 players. Gets the ball into their forward line, but they're coming through quickly for MDU. There's about three or four players there. They're paddling the ball along. Ball all over it. The umpire has to do something. It's a game of rugby down there. There's a player down, and the siren blows. He's paid a free kick. Hayden Britton go.
9: Hayden Britton down, but I think he's a tough boy. He'll get up.
8: So three goals for Thorpedale. 3-2-20. What an exciting quarter, Dwayne.
10: Yeah, it was a very good opening quarter for Thorpedale. They're probably a little bit disappointed the second half that MDU got a bit of a run on and kicked a couple, but... that's what I expected from Thorpe, though. We've seen it all year that they're very tough and committed side. So MDU have to be on their game today to take it out. We'll just see how the second quarter goes and see if there's any... I mean, Thorpe, though, were kicking sort of not with the wind, but they had the sun in their eyes. I don't know if that's a scoring end or not so much, but... we'll see what happens in the second.
8: Okay, quarter time here. It's Thorpedale 3-4, 22. MDU 3-2-20. We'll go back to the studio for some messages. Be back here for the second quarter of the game between Thorpedale and MDU.
0: It's quarter time on Gippsland FM's coverage of the match of the round from the Mid-Gippsland Football League.
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8: Back here at Meenyan, the quarter time scorers, 3 goals for Thorpedale, 3-2 MDU. Goal scorers for MDU were Nick Nagel, Jamie Yule and Joel Leedon. While for Thorpedale, it's Jordy Patello, Anthony Rosato and Aidan Rams. So three there. But Dwayne, how did you see that quarter go?
10: Pretty much like I said before the break. Let's go to James. How did this
8: We'll go to James.
9: Yeah, it looks like a Thorpedale game at the moment. It's when it's tight in close, Thorby look good. But as soon as MDU get it on the outside, they look like scoring every time they go forward because they're out in space and they're running in numbers. And I don't care who you got defending them. If Nick Nagel's all alone on an island inside 50 and so is Paddy Kerr, they're going to mark the footy. They're going to kick goals. I think Daniel Taylor will be pretty happy with the work Sean Fowler's doing on Wilson. We haven't called Wilson much today at all. Sean's doing well, but obviously it's now about grit and determination now for Thorpe. You've got to do it with 20, I think. I don't think Cousin Kieran's coming back.
8: No, it doesn't look like it, no. I haven't seen him on the bench, so he's probably gone in for a...
10: He's
8: limping out there?
9: Yeah, he's just there with his dad.
10: Yeah, he's got ice on his hamstring and he's limping off, so I think he's done for the day, which is a big hole up forward for Thorpe. So what do they do there, James? Who are they going to chuck forward? What are they going to do?
9: Looking like... So you just need probably big lift out of Jeremiah Jones. First came back in after a hamstring. And looks like I think we're going to... I know Holland Birch is going to stay on the wing, so they'll just get Holland Birch maybe to push forward when he can. I'll just ask him to use the fitness base that he has to push forward, push back, and once again, just do everything for us, please.
10: They've got a small forward line, Thorpey, but in defence, MDU aren't that tall either, so it's just going to be a scrap down there, basically.
9: Just need to make sure they don't get power conscious. If they're predictable, MDU will know where it's going.
10: Yep.
9: But Rosato down there will obviously will make sure someone's accountable for him. Well, you'd hope so.
10: You'd hope so, yeah.
8: So waiting for the umpire to get ready for the second quarter here. So it's 3-4 plays 3-2. We've got the close one here this afternoon. Waiting for the throw up in the centre. Players urging themselves on. Players in there. Sam Wilson waiting for the tap down.
9: He's got Ram at the moment, so they must be. Sean must be picking him up in general play.
8: So waiting for the throw up in the centre. Schelling's in there for MDU. He's had a lot of the ruck work this afternoon. Good tap down, but it only goes as far as a Thorpedale player. They're in all over. The umpire says, my ball in the scrum. And, it's no one could tunnel the ball out. And the umpire will come in, ball it up again in the centre of the ground. So MDU a little bit closer to goal, probably about 10 metres, but a big knock by Schelling now. Gives a chance for Holland Birch for Thorpe. He gets the hand pass out. Oh, they're running into trouble. Milson gets the ball now. He goes left foot into his teammate.
9: Good. Pickering.
8: To Pickering. Pickering, centre half back for the Thorpedale side. Goes straight up the middle. No one can get the ball. Good disputed mark as Thorpedale come out with the ball. With
9: Gorman.
8: A run through, Gorman. A terrible kick though off the boot. Doesn't give his opportunity to his forwards. Rosato was beaten by the ball there. In comes quickly by that player in Carroll. Carroll now gets the ball for half forward for the red hatted person down there. I'll pick him up in a moment as Thorpedale will get the free kick in the back pocket.
9: Patullo free kick. Got in front of Kerr there. That's a good win.
8: So Patullo, will he go wide? Coming across there is Milson. He's calling for the ball, but the ball is a terrible kick. A good play, though, coming through Gorman. Gorman now into the centre wing.
9: Oh,
8: over the top.
9: It's a free kick to someone, isn't it?
8: No.
10: Play on.
8: No, it's bringing him back.
9: Back to Britain.
8: Yeah, he came...
9: Good forward craft there. Just stopped and let the MDU defender just tunnel over the top of him.
8: So Britton now, he goes straight up the middle. No one can get the ball over the hands of the pack. Good play by the... the fullback for the MDU side decides to take a bounce, left foot kick over onto centre wing. Now Thorpdale player was underneath it, but MDU eventually get the ball up to the half forward line. But a good mark by Cougar Milson.
9: That's a good win. Come off a good defender.
8: So Milson now, here goes our left foot kick across to Holland Birch. Birch takes the mark half back line.

0: It was Carroll on the mark, doing the old wing-wang. He goes in forward, looking for his teammate. Great mark there, good steady hand. Patton. So Patton has the ball on centre wing for Thorpedale, western side. He goes left foot, terrible kick. Turnover there for the Thorpedale side, as MDU now had the ball on centre wing. Chip kicking away, they got a...
1: Tom Kerr again, he's everywhere.
0: Kerr has got the ball for... MDU, he goes long, looking into the pocket. Two players under there, but under the ball was Geordie Patello for Thorpedale. Geordie now kicks the ball short, finds his man. Good play there. Goes to Britton. Britton kicks up towards the forward line. Ooh, one-on-one.
1: Got to be a free kick to Pickering, doesn't it?
0: Yes, they're holding the man out. Yes, the umpire's paid the kick. So it's a chance now for Thorpe to... continue their lead. They're only leading by a couple of points, so, but he's still a long way out.
1: Third time's got to be the charm, doesn't it?
0: Yeah. So a chance for Pickering, is it?
1: Yep, yes. Shannon.
0: So Pickering now, he measures his distance, does the put the mouth guard trick in the socks, and away he goes.
1: Big Essendon fan. I thought he'd do the Lloyd, throw the grass up.
2: At least he didn't put it in his jocks. I've seen that done.
0: Oh, yeah. Pickering now lines up dead in front. It's a long kick too, and the ball goes wide. Plays over the pack, but the ball goes through for a minor score. So 3-5 to 3-2.
1: Best field kick in the team, and you just can't kick it between the two big ones.
0: He's kicked three behind so far. So we've got Whiteside now kicking their ball out for the MDU side. Really needs to go straight up the middle. There's players up there. He decides to go short, though.
1: Oi!
0: And straight to opposition.
1: Sean Fowler.
0: And hit the post.
2: I should not have missed that.
1: It's what you need if you're tagging a Wilson or someone. If you get one the other way, it makes them think about it.
0: Well, that was really a missed kick, wasn't it? Straight to the opposition. Maybe they're good friends in another life, I don't know. But it was a gimme, that one. But Fowler's shot hit the post. Now it's another chance for Whiteside. He wobbly old kick again. I don't know what's going on. Straight to an opponent there. And
2: middle.
0: Quickly they're moving the ball now through Patton. Patton lines up the goals.
2: Geez, that's a shocking kick too.
0: I don't know what's we got in
1: what's
0: the
1: wrong with the footy?
0: Yeah, got any air in the ball, have we? As now MDU picked the ball up on the boundary.
1: Patton
0: line.
1: Again.
0: He goes short. And Thorpedale in the way again.
2: Yeah, they've got three or four clear in the centre there for Thorpedale. Kick it quickly.
0: So Patton now, left footer, into the pocket for the Thorpedale side, in over the back. Could have been paid the mark was for MDU. They kick off the ground. But a chance now for
1: Rosato.
0: He dived in on the ball, soccer style, but we don't know where Dorman. The ball is, but he picks up
1: Mitch Gorman.
0: And it's a goal for the Thorpedale side.
1: He owed him one, Mitchell.
0: So that was Gorman's first goal.
1: Number four.
0: Good effort.
1: Shows the pressure out there. You've got good players just missing kicks. Trav Patton, he is out of form, but he's a very good player and very skillful, but... He won't kick another one like that. I'll be shocked if he does.
0: There must be something wrong with the ball because a lot of players are having trouble guiding it and kicking straight. Anyway, maybe they'll pump it up, put a bit of wind in it. Ball back in the centre, so that's a 4-6, 3-2. Now, as it happened in the first quarter when Thorpedale got away, and then MDU came back. Bit of pushing and shoving in the centre. Coming in to get the ball was Schelling. He gets the tap down, but it's shark by Thorpedale. Quick hand pass away. They can't do any. Birch Holland's ready to run into the ball.
2: Well, he should have
0: backed away a little bit, and the umpire will say holding the ball, and it's a free kick MDU. MDU, centre of the ground. Now moving the ball up to the half-forward line. Flyers wanted. No one can get a sun in the eyes, but in there is Thorpedale with
1: Pickering.
0: Kick out of the pack. Oh, good mark taken. Well done, Harris. Harris now. He decides to go in short, finds his teammates in a half back.
1: Pickering.
0: And they're moving the ball now better with the Thorpedale side. Going on to centre wing.
2: We've got 2-on-1. He give it to Hayden Britton.
1: Kane O'Connell.
0: O'Connell now. He moves the ball. Terrible kick again. I don't know what they're doing down there, but a chain of hand pass that gives the opportunity now for the forward mark. Oh, not a good mark. But he fell over. As MDU now clear the ball on centre wing, coming across
1: Holland Birch down the line, though, so they have to wait.
0: Cronin now has the ball for the MD.

0: The U side, Western side, is in the defensive 50. He goes along the centre wing, pushing and shoving. Comes
1: there
0: Holland
1: he
0: Birch.
1: Is. He was loose. He was there.
0: So Holland Birch has the mark on centre wing. He decides to go small left footer into the pocket, and that goes out of play, and we'll get a throw in. Harris was there for the Thorpdale side. Throw in now.
1: Good to see the Thorpdale president also doubling as the runner today. Get some K's in.
0: Throw in the shadow of the pine trees here. Throw in, good one too. Gives the opportunity low. Grabs the ball left-handed. Umpire says free kick, and that'll be taken for the Thorpdale side. Gavin Lowe.
1: On the barrel, kicked it like a ruckman.
0: Yeah, ball goes to ground. A chance now for Thorpe. Can't get the ball into their forward line. Good defensive play by MDU to get the ball out on centre wing.
1: Shea Walsh.
0: Now they can bring the ball small, but they miss kick. Turnover again, and Thorpe Dahl have the mark through Gavin Lowe. Lowe on centre wing.
1: It's 50.
0: 50 metres.
1: Has to be, didn't stand.
0: So, that was a bit of a blow there for the MDU player. Just crossed the market a little bit too early.
1: I don't ever reckon those ruckmen know what the whistle's for sometimes in those ruck free kicks. They just look at each other and go, who's getting the free kick?
0: Yeah, that's it.
2: Right.
1: That's literally what happened there.
0: So Gavin Lowe has a chance to put a score on the board.
1: So all the good players can't kick a right spinning drop punt. The ruckman's going to put this post high straight through the middle, isn't he?
0: So Gavin Lowe could go anywhere and didn't. It went straight through the middle. Good goal there for the Thorpdale side. It's really what they wanted, but cost a 50-metre penalty, though.
2: Well, they've needed to capitalise, Thorpdale. They've had a lot of the ball and putting pressure on MDU, who look dangerous when they're out in the flanks, but Thorpdale are just bottling them up, so strangling them. And when they go forward, they're making every contest, you know, hard.
0: It's hard for the forwards for MDU. They've really had a touch of the ball this quarter. We've got Nick Nagel down there and Pat Kerr. They're getting hungry down there.
2: Yeah,
0: they've got to do something.
1: They've put Sam Wilson forward. Tide Melbourne has picked him up. That was always going to happen, young Tide. He's got the tank, but Sam's a very clever player.
2: Well, MDU need to do something. They don't want Thorpdale to get on, you know, get a
0: four or five
2: more
0: goals
2: in front.
0: Yeah,
2: and I'll just drag them down.
0: 5-6 to 3-2. MDU haven't scored this quarter. Ball back in the centre. No one can get the ball. Ball goes to ground.
1: There he goes.
0: The tank. He goes up forward. Long kick up into the forward pocket. Plays in there. Good mark taken, but not allowed.
1: Hayden Britton.
0: And he lines the ball up.
2: One point.
1: Went the wrong way. Wrong side of the post.
0: So 5-7. Could have been a good goal, that one. It would have been goal of the match.
2: Well, Hayden usually kicks those, so yeah. He'd be spewing on that one.
0: So Whiteside now has the kick out for MDU. As 5-7 plays 3-2 in the back line for the Thorpdale side. He goes wide to centre wing, looking for man. Holland Birch is in there, takes a mark, but it's grabbed eventually by MDU. Kicking the ball onto centre wing.
1: Harris.
0: Man in front, Harris. He's got to go, goes the long hand pass. Oh, into Carroll. Carroll gets caught, gets a hand pass. Now they're moving. Could have kicked the ball, but eventually they may get out of trouble. They do so. Kick up into the forward line.
1: One on ones.
0: Sun in the eyes again. A chance now for O'Shea Walsh. He can't get the ball, but Milson, he gets a hand pass out. They finally get the ball out through the blue.
1: He's asking a lot of Shannon.
0: And it goes forward now. A chance for the Blues coming through Connor Crone. Crone now, he goes in towards the goals. Forward pocket flies, wanted.
1: Good
0: but
1: the well done, there. Milson.
0: And Milson Cougar, he gets the ball now. He goes left foot kick into the pocket.
1: He's winning the battle at the moment.
0: Just playing it safe there, the Blues. Just chipping the ball around in the back line. And they finally get the ball now up to half back. Good mark taken.
1: Harris.
0: Harris now, he chips the ball into the centre. Good set of play there.
1: Pickering.
0: He's starring this afternoon as it goes up to the forward line and the mark has been taken. He goes into centre looking for Holland Birch.
2: Great play.
0: Dead in front.
2: Great play all the way through there, short chipping.
1: Take the easy shot on goal.
0: So Holland Birch has the chance now for a shot at goal.
2: Is he going to kick it?
0: Well,
1: I've seen him put the footy on the roof at Tura somehow, so...
0: He's a left footer.
2: Got it.
1: There he goes.
0: He's a good scorer. 6-7, plays 3-2.
1: Great transition. That starts with Cougar Milson. Intercept mark, quick switch, move the footy. let the good kickers kick it, got it into Shannon, who put it to, they got it to Holland Birch directly in front.
2: MDU are a bit flat, aren't they?
1: They can't get their game going. As we said pre-game, don't get beaten by what you know. If your new MDU wanted to run, if you stop them running.
0: So it's three goals, one this quarter to nothing at all.
2: Well, MDU aren't running in transition. They're not chasing, are they? That's the problem. They haven't got the ball, they're not working hard enough to get it back.
1: I suppose it's the old theory. What's the real MDU? The one that ran Yanar to a goal, or the one that lost to Hill End and Stony Creek?
0: Yeah. That's it. 12 minutes gone here in the second quarter, nearly 13, as they bring the ball back after the number six for the Thorpe-Dale side, leading 6-7, 2-3-2. MDU not scored this quarter. I think they've only got it in their 50 about twice. So good defensive play by Thorpe-Dale, keeping the Demons out. But it's Lowe that gets the net tap down for Thorpe-Dale. But picking up there is Carroll. Carroll goes wide looking for his teammate in Stewart. Stewart gets a tackle in there. Eventually, MDU get the ball up in the forward line, and that's a good mark taken down there by
1: Tom Harris in front of Ben Britton.
0: So Harris now has a chance to do something for MDU.
2: They only got that because of a mistake by the Thorpe-Dale player.
1: Jarrett Bird, if he took the tackle, maybe. Yeah. Even if you're pinholding the ball there, you can at least set up behind the footy.
0: Harris forward pocket for MDU. Long high kick. Goes through for a goal.
1: They needed that.
0: So they go to 4-2. Harris getting his first for the afternoon.
1: Could be their ticket back in. Maybe if the two big boys aren't getting it done because Milson and Petullo are wearing them tightly. Maybe it's the third tall that they've got to exploit that.
0: So a good play by MDU. Good return, but still, Thorpe-Dale was 6-7, 2-4-2. So not a lot in the game at the moment, but the Thorpe-Dale just seem to be getting their goals a little bit easier. They're getting the ball forward.
2: Well, Pat Kerr's on the bench now, so that'll help Thorpe a little bit.
0: So waiting for the umpire to
1: in. No one happier than that than Ben Britton. He's just swapped with Jacob Petullo and just said, you can have Harris, I'll go to Jamie Yule.
0: So Schelling's in there, no one can get the tap down again, goes into a dispute again, pulling and shoving, umpire says my ball, throw it up again, centre of the ground.
1: It's the only place with mud on it at the ground, where the cricket pitch is.
0: That's about it too. Do they play cricket here?
1: Apparently so.
0: Yeah.
1: Not in our league.
0: No.
2: Not yet.
0: Carroll gets a tackle with the ball, gets a ball on boot, but only goes as far as the back line there.
1: Burgess, captain. Captain Burger.
0: So Burgess now with the ball in centre wing, half forward flank. Good mark taken for Thomas Niven in the back line for the MDU side. Across to Zach Carroll. Carroll goes in short, looking and finding Jamie Yule off his chest, though. Ball goes to ground. Players can't find a handle to it. Goes to ground. Kick off the ground. Soccer style. Good play by Patton. He goes over to the forward pocket where they're
1: Brick in the pocket.
0: Play, picked up the ball.
1: Oh, no.
0: Just missed it.
1: Left hand side. That would have been nearly goal of the day. Yeah. Been in the conversation.
0: That's it. Good play, though. He picked up the ball, kept it in play, but just drove a little bit to the left. So waiting for the fullback for MDU to kick the ball out.
1: They having a lot of disposals if they count when you run out of the square.
0: Yeah.
1: It's the best way to do it. It's the best way to get your stats up.
2: Yep, super coach points.
1: Take your kick-ins and run out of the square.
0: Yep. So Whiteside now with the ball for MDU. His kicking hasn't been the best so far. He decides to run left footer into the half centre wing position. Good flyer,
1: Ben Britton.
0: There. Good mark.
1: By the unemployed real estate agent, Ben Britton.
0: He goes into centre half forward for the Thorpe side, but coming through Schelling now. He goes short, but a good intercept there.
1: Tied Melbourne.
0: By Melbourne. Melbourne, he goes on the centre wing looking for
1: covering some K's, Aaron Harris.
0: Harris gets a quick hand pass across to Ram. Ram, he goes inboard looking in the forward pocket. Good mark, intercept by the MDU backman. So MDU just controlling the ball in the back. They go inboard.
1: Missed him.
0: No one there as coming through quickly. Braden Sellings, good play by Lowe. He gets the ball wide, looking for teammates.
1: Pickering, got it.
0: Great grab on the half forward line for the Thorpe-Dale side.
1: He'll look for Powell here, I reckon, Pickering.
0: He's had a lot of kicks. He goes into the forward pocket area, flies wanted. No one can get the ball off the pack, and defence there by MDU is good.
1: He's going to come straight back. Kicked it straight to three Thorpe blokes.
0: As two Thorpe players fight the ball, and it goes out of play, though. Right in front of the scoreboard, which reads 7-7 to 4-2 Thorpe-Dale's way. We've been going 17 and a half minutes here, second term.
1: So it's maybe a little bit cleaner there, and they've got another, they would have got another repeat entry there.
0: So throw in now.
1: Burgess loose at this stoppage. Lowe can get it to him.
0: Terrible throw in, but anyway, the boys tried. Harris is there for Thorpe-Dale. He gets a left foot kick. No one can take a mark coming through with Patton. Will he get the ball? No, he doesn't. Players are all over it. MDU try and clear with a chain of hand passes. They can't do so. Off the boot, into the hands of the mark, and the ball goes out of play. No, it's still in play.
1: Throw it out now.
0: And the boundary umpire will throw it in. So right in front of the scoreboard. In the attacking zone for the Thorpe-Dale side. Players settle. Push and shove. Schelling gets the left mitt to it. He gets down. The ball goes to ground. Now who can get the ball out?
1: Pickering, as always.
0: Well done. Boy, the Thorpe side pushing the back. Players grab. Ball goes to ground. Thorpe-Dale still control of the ball with a... good pick up there by Holland Birch. He goes kick into the forward line.
1: Rosado.
0: He tries, tackle. Gets
1: they
0: the boot on
1: didn't
0: ball.
1: Didn't quite get him down.
0: Swings around into the goal square. And can MDU, they can clear it through Carroll. Carroll's kick goes over the centre half back. And safe mark there as now the play can
1: try. Jamie
0: the ball.
1: Yule has a paddock if they can get it to him.
0: So now the chance for Sellings to get the ball. He gets tackled. Umpire says...
1: on the ball.
0: Whoa, that was a bit of bad luck there.
1: Jack Cole.
0: So now Thorpe had the ball in their half forward line over the pack, and the ball goes to Holland Birch. He gets pushed over.
1: Patton shoved over the line.
0: And the umpire says, my ball. Forward pocket for the Thorpe-Dale side. 7-7 plays 4-2 Thorpe-Dale's way. It's been all Thorpe-Dale this quarter, with MDU yet to score in this term. As the ball in the forward pocket again for Thorpe-Dale. Play all over the ball. No one can get it. It's a bit of a scramble from our point of view up here. But the umpire says, we'll clear the ball and give MDU a free kick.
1: For something.
0: For something here, or is it, MDU, have the kick in the back pocket.
1: They turn over, Patton.
0: Wow, good intercept there by Patton. He gets a quick hand pass. Pickering. Line up the goals, and it's Pickering.
2: Four behinds for the day.
0: Yes.
2: If you kick straight, they'd be well in front.
0: That'd be about 12 goals up. Mm. Anyway, Whiteside now has the free kick. Or the kick in the back pocket. He decides to go to the left-hand side this time. A long kick too, looking and finding his teammate
2: great
0: down
2: kick.
0: There.
1: Great mark, great hands.
0: So, MDU have the ball in the back pocket, coming wide, looking for Yule in the centre-half back. Yule now, he decides to chip kick, going across to Kerr. Kerr for MDU.
1: They can't move. Holland Birch is loose by himself at centre-half back.
2: Yeah, so Kerr, but he's got two that he's looking at. He's got to pick someone up.
1: He's gone to Wilson, which I don't like.
2: Well, somebody's got to go to him.
1: That's not in the script. That's not in the game plan.
0: Schelling has the ball on centre wing for MDU. Just takes it a bit casual, looking for a teammate. Ben, over the head, and it's Wilson.
1: Britton.
2: Ben Britton.
1: The unemployed real estate agent.
0: Britton now.
2: Saying that, you think he'd be a horrible person, but Ben's a great bloke.
1: He's a great bloke.
2: He is a great bloke.
0: He gets the quick hand pass into the centre, and now Thorpe-Dale.
1: Pickering again. Someone might need to go near him.
0: Even if he comes off at half-time, he'd get three votes for the game, wouldn't he? As the ball is half-forward, pushing in there, the umpire come in, and he says, I'm going to ball it up. Centre half-forward for the Thorpe-Dale side, leading 7-8 to 4-2. It's a good throw up too, with the players just milling around. They eventually get the ball in.
2: Good hands, Patton.
0: Kick off the ground. That was a big high kicker, and no one could mark it though. Sun in the eyes, game of volleyball down there, but picked up there by Melbourne. He goes on to the half-forward line. Three or four MDU players fight over it. Eventually they get it to centre wing. Great mark over the far side. Just holding up the play a little bit now. MDU need to get the ball up forward.
2: 22 minutes gone. Thorpe will want to hold this lead.
1: Thorpe have a great habit of giving up red time goals. So watch this Spurs.
0: Kick into the half forward line.
1: Britton.
2: No wonder he's unemployed.
1: Yeah.
2: That's
0: the tackle
2: high.
0: There and too high with MDU getting the free kick on 50 out. So players are just juggling around a left foot into the pocket. Terrible kick, but nearly a mark there for MDU. Yeah, ball goes to ground. Can they get it out? Dived all over it. Umpire will come in and ball up forward pocket for the MDU side.
2: Nagel had his hands on it then.
1: He did.
0: So MDU are looking for a score. They're 4-2 to 7-8 throw up forward pocket. With in there is Zalo. He grabs the ball out of the pack, gets held. Umpire come in. We'll have another ball up forward pocket. Same spot, about 2 metres around, closer to the MD. Bit of a fight in the goal square between Holland Birch and Crone, but just a bit of nothing in pushing and shoving. That's about it.
1: Ben Britton wants nothing to do with it. He's just sitting on the goal line.
0: And a chance for MDU, smothered. But eventually it's...
1: Patton said, get it out of here.
2: Absolutely.
0: And could have been a free kick to MDU. There's enough players down there.
2: They've got to push up. Thorpe got to push up.
0: And
1: Hollenberg.
0: Oh, that was danger. Conan Crone has the ball 50 out. And someone leading. Nagel's leading.
1: If you're going to be loose, Ben Britton, you've got to be somewhere dangerous.
2: And he's not.
0: He's kicked towards the goals. Push and shove out there. Man behind is... who was it?
1: Jordy Batulo.
0: He gets the ball out wide, coming in. Hayden Schellings running for the ball, but the ball beats all players.
1: Thought the umpire was going to try and insert himself there and say insufficient intent.
2: Yeah, he intended it out there, that's for sure.
1: He didn't. He wanted that anywhere but inside the field of play.
2: That's right.
0: Throw in there. Throw in by the umpire. That's a good throw too, gives both teams the opportunity to go for the ball. But it's Zach Carroll under there for MDU. He gets tackled, umpire will come in and ball it up once again, 50 metres out from the MDU goals. 4-2 to 7-8.
2: 25 minutes.
1: Do you like it, 20 points down, giving Thorpe a spare behind the ball and putting one extra at the contest, or would you'd equalise, wouldn't you?
2: Yep. That's what's got him in front. Oh, here we go.
1: There you go. So where's the spare?
0: As MDU attack into the forward pocket.
2: The line there. Yeah,
0: and it's a throw in.
2: All over.
0: Push and shove, right in front of the fans.
1: The angry full forward hasn't got near it, so he's got to hit someone now.
0: He hasn't had a chance this afternoon.
2: I don't think he's a brawler. Just put a tank down there for a couple of minutes. That'll sort of out.
0: As we wait for the throw-in right in front of the social rooms here. Throw-in to Lowe. Gets the left-handed tap. Eventually gets it onto his boot out towards the boundary line. Beats everyone out. We'll get a throw-in far side.
2: Yeah, Thorpe, you want it more, basically.
0: They do. 7-8 plays, 4-2 here. Second quarter running into towards half-time.
2: Yeah, can't be too much time left.
0: So throw-in. Under there, play is Harris for the MDU side. Ball goes to ground now. Carroll gets the ball off the ground, holding and holding. Kick off the ground, half time.
2: Well,
0: that was well done there, yeah.
1: Jordy Patullo.
2: Patullo's been good that last half of that quarter.
0: So at half time here between MDU and Thorpedale, we've got Thorpedale, 7-8, leading MDU 4-2.
1: Either you're wrong or the scoreboard's wrong.
0: Probably, yeah. What have we got there?
1: 6-9 to 4-2, and someone's not happy with someone.
2: Oh, Nagel's not happy
1: with Patullo.
0: Oh, yeah,
1: here we go.
0: Half-time friendship battle down there. Bit of pushing and shoving.
2: Oh, just a lot of cuddles.
0: That's it. A lot of love between the
1: everybody
0: two.
1: Love everybody.
2: Yeah.
0: That's it.
1: If you've seen semi-pro, everybody love everybody.
0: So we'll just get an update on that scoreboard very soon. 6-9 plays. 4-2, but I make it 7-8, so let's wait for the goal umpires to correct that score. We might go back to the studios for messages in about 15 minutes. And we're back here for the second half of the game between MDU and Thorpedale. Hope the fight is not going on when we come back in that time. Back to the studio.
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9: Welcome back to the studio for the halftime break, which will be just not 15 minutes there. Laurie, it'll be about 5 more minutes and then we'll be ready to go straight back to the ground there down there at Minion. All right, so let's do some scores. A halftime score out there at MDU is MDU a 4 goals 2-26 and Thorpedale a 6 goals 9-45. So there's a fair bit of work for MDU to do to get on top of Thorpedale, but it's been a good first half for Thorpedale. Certainly have. Now, just before half time in the other games that I've got here for the Mid-Gippsland League, it is Merbau North, 3 goals 5-23, hosting Hill End, 8 goals 9-57, and it'd be pretty close to half time, that one. Stony Creek and Fish Creek at halftime are a tie, a level. Yes, draw, currently level scores. 6 goals 1 to Stony Creek, 37 to 5 goals 7, 37 to Fish Creek. Foster, as everybody would expect, a visiting tourer. They are 16 goals 7, 103 to Tura, 1 goal 2, 8. And in the other game, Yanar are 12 goals, 6, 78. And Morwell East are 2 goals, 4, 16. So that's the scores there. The AFL scores that I have at the moment into the last quarter, just a few minutes into the last quarter between St Kilda and Sydney. St Kilda 11 goals, 8, 74. To Sydney, 10 goals, 10, 70. So that's going to be it's been an interesting game all the way through. And the other one is Hawthorne versus North Melbourne. Almost three-quarter time there. 9 goals, 13, 67, Hawthorne. And 8 goals, 6, 56. So 11-point difference there for Hawthorne and North Melbourne. So That's up being played over at Launceston. And, of course, the St Kilda versus Sydney game is being played at Docklands. Coming up tonight is Port Adelaide versus Greater Western Sydney at 6:35 at the Adelaide Oval. And Carlton versus Brisbane at 7:40 at Docklands. So there's it's a double banger between St Kilda and Sydney that started at 1:05 at just after 1 o'clock, and tonight at 7:40 p.m. Carlton and Brisbane are playing also at the Docklands with the roof closed. A couple of other notable scores at 3:24 I've got Sale City a 5-3:33 and Gormandale a 4-3:27, but that's halfway, a little bit through the third quarter, second quarter, I think. A couple of the others are just interesting, so I won't go through other leagues, but just to say that this game that we have here, the halftime score is Thorpdale 6-9:45 and to MDU 4-2:26. They only scored a goal, MDU, in that quarter, where Thorpdale had a chance to put it all away. They kicked 3-5 in that second quarter. All right, let's go back to the ground after these announcements. So, and then we can have the second half of the game between MDU and Thorpdale at 3:25 here on this Saturday afternoon.
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0: Certainly is bringing you footy this afternoon from the Minion Dunbulk United footy ground, and what a picture it is this afternoon. A lot of sunshine out there, but the game, 7-8 Thorpdale, MDU 4-2. Dwayne, first half comments.
14: Well, the score is 6-9 to 4-2. It is 6-9, start, okay. So, yeah. Oh. I'm sure Thorpe would prefer 7-8.
0: They probably would, yeah.
1: They probably deserve to be at 7-8.
14: Well, should be a bit further in front than that.
0: So, goal kickers for Thorpdale, we've got James Holland, Birch, Mitch Gorman, Jordy Botello, Aidan Ram, and Gavin Lowe.
14: And Rosado.
0: And for MDU, Nick Nager 1, Jamie Ewell 1, Tom Harris 1, and Joel Eden 1. So a bit of a picket fence out there for both teams.
14: Yeah, I'm just wondering if Thorpe are a bit too much relying on hitting the ball to Matt Powell at full forward a bit too much, you said at the start of the game. It's looking that way.
1: It's predictable and it's very power conscious. There's five other ones, like Hayden Britton looks dangerous down there. Jeremiah Jones, good player. Rosado, when he's down there, yeah. they all look dangerous, but it all just funnels to Power. It is a big presence, one of the biggest presences, but...
14: Yeah, he's not doing it. He's not taking pack marks or taking a grab. So, and when they'll seem to go forward and be successful at kicking goals, it's more of the, you know, the chip and precision passing and the quick ball going forward where, you know, MDU aren't chasing. So bombing it to Powell, I just don't think it's working. But, well, something's working because they're in front at the moment and they're playing a better football.
1: I think the thing that's working is Shannon Pickering's running around doing whatever he wants.
14: Yeah, well, we'll
1: and
14: see.
1: And no one's going near him.
0: No, he's probably their better player for the day so far.
14: Yeah, by far. Ram's been pretty good in the midfield, too.
1: Imagine if he could kick straight.
14: Yeah.
1: He's got 4 points.
14: Yeah.
1: Best field kick, one of the best field kicks in the company. He can't put it through the two big ones.
0: Maybe he make a difference this half.
14: Yep, well, there's a big, on my fourth playing fifth here, this is a big game for the, you know, finals.
0: The both teams, yeah.
1: Yeah, winning your 1 foot in and you lose, you're back in the rat race with Newborough and Hillend and Tarwin.
14: Yep. Who would have thought they'll got next couple after this?
1: Newborough and Yanar to finish.
14: Well, Newborough's hard.
1: And Newborough beat us last time with the last kick of the day.
14: That's right, we were at that game.
1: Yeah. Yeah.
14: Geez, they had a last quarter and a half, didn't they?
1: Yeah. He kicked five and he kicked one from the can bar. He was ten rows back and it went through post high.
14: Yeah, it was right in front of us too. Yeah, it was unbelievable.
1: But as we said, props to him. If you can kick that, you deserve to win the game.
14: Oh, that's right. It was great. He had a great last quarter. That's
1: and then,
14: true.
1: You know, well...
14: It's going to be hard.
1: Yeah, but you never know. You never know with you know.
0: Some of the better players for Thorpey, as we said.
1: Pickering, Ram... I think Lowe is on top in the midfield, and Milson. Well, he's not touching the footy, but neither is his opponent. So,
14: yeah.
1: As I said, you don't get beaten by what you know, and time's gone by. Nagel's got four by now, and I don't even think he's touched it four times overall. So,
14: yeah.
0: And there seems to be a little bit of aggro down there. I think he's
14: well,
0: really
14: a little bit of touching in the after the
0: siren. Yeah.
14: Yeah, Nagel was in that, so he's got a few touches there. It's probably most of the game, that one.
0: Yeah, not about footy either, was
14: no,
0: it?
14: No, no. A bit of a cuddle.
0: Yeah, so, but some of the better players for MDU.
14: I think Zach Carroll, number 17's been going well. Schelling's been okay in the ruck, even though Lowe's been probably just on top, but around the ground, Schelling's been okay.
1: Yuli's been clean.
14: Whiteside at fullback.
1: Well, he's had nine. He's had nine that I know of.
14: Well, that's right.
0: That's it.
1: But a lot of their better players can lift a couple of gears here, MDU, which Thorpdale and Daniel Taylor will be well aware of that. Sam Wilson, Shay Walsh, even the big boys up forward, as they say, the big boys don't get smaller.
14: No, that's right.
1: And five minutes left in the last call, and Nick Nagel's still going to be the same height.
14: Yep.
0: So at halftime, it's 6-9, not 7-8, 6-9 to 4-2. So MDU really need to push hard this term to come back and be very competitive, as we know that they have been. They've pushed teams so far in the competition, but today it's not one of their better efforts. I think Thorpdale doing very well and deserve to be where they are.
1: Reminded that Thorpey will be two on the bench to finish the second half, with Kieran Albanese out of the game as well.
14: That's right.
0: Which is unfortunate. They could have done with elbow in the forward line. So waiting for the umpires to sort themselves out.
1: And Pickering is still standing by himself.
0: Yeah, so players are just picking up each other.
14: Yeah, Rosado's going forward. I would have liked to have started the quarter with him. Let's get, you know,
0: get
14: some
0: the ball
14: ascendancy,
0: down.
14: Get there on top, and try and grind him out.
0: So umpire there, Zach Carroll, in there for the MDU side, but the Schellings get a double hand knock to Carroll. He gets a tackle on the Thorpdale player. Umpire says holding the ball. didn't attempt to give it up. Carroll takes the free kick.
1: I'll leave my thought they'll have off for that
0: wing.
1: One.
0: Yeah, they just let it go, and in here is Nagel pushes the ball out, but a mark. Jordy, in defence.
1: Jordy Patullo, been good today. Back to the back line. First time down there all year, I think.
0: Patullo onto centre wing. In there is Carroll again for MDU. He paddles the ball out. Now the Demons have control of the ball. Onto their half forward line. Fly over the top.
1: Burjo.
0: Too many Thorpe-Dale players now get caught with the ball. Eventually get the ball out. Hand pass out. And they finally can crack it. Carroll's in there. He tries to trap the ball. But picked up
1: Gorman.
0: By Thorpe-Dale now. He goes up to half forward line. Bouncing ball with MDU coming to trap the ball. That ball travelled a long way up to the half forward line for Thorpe-Dale. But they wait for the throw in right in front of the social rooms at Mannion Dunbar United. Throw in now. Intercept. Ball goes to Lowe, grabs it out of the pack. High kick up into the forward pocket. Dives wanted. Noah can get it. Kick off the ground. Attempt by Gorman. He couldn't get it. Tackled on the Thorpe-Dale player.
1: That was Hayden Britton. Hayden Britton ball went up.
0: And we'll get a ball up about 30 out dead in front.
1: He's just trying to invent some things here, Power, to get himself into the game. He's do the basics right, I think.
14: Yeah, he's been a bit
0: so
14: forward.
0: The umpire throws the ball up. Push and shove there. Quickly there by Patton. He gets the ball into the forward line. Kick off the ground by Rosado. And that's a goal for Thorpe-Dale. Now we get the score 7-9 for Thorpey. And that was an opportunist goal there by Rosado. Came off the pack.
1: Very good by Trav Patton too. Took the ruck, used his craft, took it out of the ruck. And then Powell again used his best asset. He's a big behind and just protected the drop zone. So Tank could run onto the goal.
0: So he becomes the first multiple goal scorer of the afternoon. So he's got two goals. Thorpe-Dale go to 7-9 to 4-2. So a good way to start for the Thorpe side. They got the ball into their forward line. Rosado did the rest. Ball back in the centre. Schelling gets tipped, but Darlow grabs the ball. Goes to, eventually the ball comes out to
1: Gorman.
0: Ram, he gets the ball onto centre wing. Running for the ball. Clues Kerr for MDU. Picks it up. Kicks it. Up to their half forward line. Underneath it, Carroll. He couldn't get the ball. MDU trying to go into attack. Good play by Thorpe to get the ball out of defence. Coming through with Gorman again. He goes up to half forward. Two or three Demons in there, but the ball goes off hands and we get a throw in front of the
14: social
0: rooms.
14: That was great work by Gavin Lowe because he chased the smaller bloke out there. MDU had a spare out there and Lowe chased it out so they could return the ball back forward. And again, I don't.
1: He's not like regular ruckman, Gav.
14: He can run.
0: So tap down. Lowe gets the ground ball to ground. 3 yard Demons in there. Eventually get the ball through Corey. Corey goes high into a pack. Umpire pays a free kick.
1: Paid the block
0: to the Thorpe-Dale. Centre wing for Thorpe-Dale.
1: Burgess.
0: Drive the ball in up to the half forward line. Flyers up there. No one can get the ball. Comes to ground. But the umpire calling for ball.
1: Called. The big four forward. He wrapped him up. Pow.
0: And the umpire heard the call. And he's paid the free kick.
1: I'd like to see that from your big four forward. And he's had a dirty day. But just one act can get you back into the game.
14: Well, he's got to kick it first.
0: That's it. Matt Powell has a chance for the Thorpe side. He holds the record between these two teams as well.
14: He can do a better pair of shorts too.
1: Yeah,
14: he makes it hard.
1: He packed the wrong boots. He had a morning.
14: He did.
0: He holds the record with 5. That's number 1 for the afternoon for him.
1: Does that part of the game well.
0: So they go to 8-9 now. Thorpe-Dale just shaking the tail of the Demons a little bit here. 8-9 to 4-2. Just establishing a 28-point lead, something like that.
14: They're working harder at the fall of the ball, Thorpe-Dale, and much tougher at it, and they want it more at the moment.
0: So are they going to reverse the trend? What was the score last time? MDU 16-12 to 10-3. So they're
14: it's not even 5 minute
0: up.
14: Mark of the third quarter.
0: 8-9, 4-2, Thorpe-Dale ahead. Second goal there. First one for Matt Powell. Righto, back in the centre. Bit of pushing and shoving. Harris is in there, but it's Schellinger gets the ball in front of Lowe. Paddled in there. Schellinger underneath it, but coming out quickly is John Corrie.
14: They're out again.
0: But Thorpe-Dale now.
1: Won't catch him.
0: He goes into the forward pocket, pushing and shoving. Sean Feller was there, but the ball goes out of play and throw in front of the social rooms. Again, they're getting a lot of the ball down there. They could raffle it down there.
14: Pretty quiet down there.
0: It is very quiet.
1: Speaking of raffles, the Thorpey person won the raffle as well. Taking everything.
0: It wasn't a bag of spuds, was it?
1: No. I think old man Ferg won the raffle, club legend. Rosado, there he comes.
0: Picks it up, bang. Nice. Two for a minor score.
14: They've got to consolidate in those goals, those chances. That's
1: it. You've got to capitalise on your momentum when you have it.
0: So they've had 18 shots, a goal for 8 goals, 10. So kicking out now is Whiteside for MDU. Sun in the eyes. Makes it a little bit hard to know where to kick. Now Whiteside, 1, 2, 3, 4, 5, bang. Left foot kick into a halfback. Finds his man. No, pushed out. A good play there. Coming through is Jordy Patillo.
1: Gorman.
0: He kicks ball off the ground.
14: Tackle.
0: Good
14: by
0: tackle.
14: Ram.
0: And
14: great
0: ram.
14: Great tackle.
0: Rammed into the ground, but the umpire will come in. Ball up 50 metres out.
1: He's been unbelievable.
0: From the Thorpey goals.
1: Been unbelievable this year, Aiden Ram.
14: Ram jam.
0: As Schelling gets the big tap for MDU. He's had a fair day today, but in his Harris for Thorpedale. He chips the ball into the half forward line. Flyers wanted off the hands. Who couldn't get there was Melbourne. He couldn't get the ball out, and the ball comes in.
14: He saw Hayden Britton there and tried to hand pass it to him, just didn't hit the hands.
0: So ball up about 70 out from, or not that far, 50 out from the Thorpey goal. A shallow throw up.
14: That'd be a kick to Gavin Lowe.
1: They don't even know what way they're going.
0: No.
14: That'd be real.
1: That's what I said. Even you didn't know where it was going.
0: So Schelling has the kick in the defence for the MDU side, and the umpire says play on. Chip kicks, finds his man. Good play to Trent McRae. McRae halfback for the MDU side. Over to West centre wing. Nearly a mark taken. The umpire says a play on. It's Thorpedale now. Chain of hand passes. Get the ball out from defence into attack. Running quickly there is Trav Patton. He can't get the ball in over the top. Puts a tackle on the MDU player. And
1: just too eager.
0: Take a free kick on half back. So MDU with the ball on the half back line. Going to the
1: Whiteside.
0: Chip kick to Whiteside. 1-on-2 in there. Nearly got it. Whiteside paid the mark. Now Whiteside. Left foot kick into the pack centre wing over the top. A chance there for Sellings. He can't get the ball.
1: Puts all to himself. KB style.
0: And good smother there by the MDU player Nachi Casey. Run in front of Patello and knocked the ball out of play.
1: Tell you what, first game in the back line for the year. I don't think he'll get out of there.
14: No,
0: he's had a great game this great afternoon, game. Patello. As we get the throw in right in front of the broadcast spot here, players under the shadow of the trees. The pack is low. Low gets the ball in wide. Patello
14: in there. Got a tackle.
1: Tom Kerr.
0: He can't just push. And the mark is taken on centre wing for the MDU side. Looking for the hand pass. No, he decides he'll take a kick. And that was Kerr. Kerr's kick up towards the goals. Flies one
1: Patullo again. Mark. Jordy Patullo.
0: Good mark for. He's dominating the back line this afternoon is Patello. So he just steadies the ship.
1: Milson with the football.
14: He's got Benny Britton free if he sees him.
1: That's where Ben Britton's been all day, free.
0: So Cougar Milson, the chip kick, and finds his man in the back pocket.
14: Did he get the lolly legs? He's still free.
1: He's really free.
14: They don't want to kick it to him, do they?
0: The ball now is in the half-forward line for Thorpedale. Thorpedale now can get the ball moving. A tackle, good throw from here, but the umpire said, Rosado, you can't have it. Picked up by Holden Birch.
1: Now it's Patton.
0: Patton up to the half-forward line. Ball running free in the forward pocket. Running there for his up Powell. Can he pick up the ball? He does. Gets tackled.
1: Well done, Powell.
0: Gets
1: well
0: pushed.
1: Done.
0: A quick coming across to Harris. He nearly gets tackled. A bit of a few mistakes.
1: Pickering
0: by
1: himself
0: Thorpedale.
1: Again.
0: Ball running high into the goal square, bouncing out of play. And we'll get a throw in.
1: They take the repeat stoppage. They've got the dominant ruckman on the ground who actually isn't going to take it. He's going to come over here and set a kick behind the play.
0: So that was around about the behind post. throwing players underneath. Push sharp, who can get it? Patton gets the ball, picks it up at the pack, round the neck, free kick to the smallest player on the field for MDU. And that player there was Tom Kerr.
1: It's been good. Been good today.
0: 50 metres. No, what's going on? Free kick.
14: He's giving it the Patton.
1: Oh, this is what happens when the out-of-zone umpires get involved.
0: So a free kick to Patton.
14: Just ball it up.
1: No,
14: what is he doing?
1: I think the out-of-zone umpire paid high in the ruck contest to Patton, and then the controlling umpire thought it was high for the tackle to Tom Kerr.
14: They were both right, but...
1: They're both right and they're both wrong.
14: Yeah, that's right.
0: So Travis Patton now has a chance to make it 9 goals for the Thorpey's side.
1: Sometimes you just let the bloke that's umpiring that zone call it, don't you?
0: That's right. Left foot kick, wobbly old kick, goal. But it does the job. And Dwayne, as you said, there is a net behind the goals.
14: There is a net, thank God.
0: So 9 goals, 10, and that was Travis Patton's first goal. Continues the picket fence here this afternoon.
1: You must be wrong again, because someone's wrong, because they've got 9-9.
0: 9-9. Yeah, well, doesn't matter.
14: Well, it does if it's a one-point game, yeah. Corey.
0: The wayward pen. The wayward
14: don't
0: pen.
14: Blame your tools.
1: Good tradesman doesn't blame his tools.
0: Out the window.
1: I'll tell you what, MDU might need to go to Plan B sometime soon. I don't think Plan A is working.
14: No, Nagel's got to go somewhere, even though put him in a ruck or something. Get him on the ball.
1: Get your good players around the footy.
0: That's so, right. Ball back in the centre again. Lowe gets the tap down for Thorpe. Rosado's get a free kick.
14: Good acting there.
1: But he knew they'd be conscious of him.
0: Academy award for Rosado, but he goes at forward, up into the forward pocket. Two flyers wanted. That was a good contest. But
1: good crumb by Pickering.
0: Had the ball in their forward pocket. Over the top of Jeremiah Jones. Big bounce. Who can get it? No one can. Ball goes out of play. And a push and shove again. And the umpire will pay.
14: Nothing. Just throw it in. Right.
0: So I throw in now in front of the members again. Been there quite a bit this afternoon. As the ball goes high, low, and in there also was
14: high and low.
0: Harris.
14: Well done, Laurie. Good one.
0: As,
1: always funny. Gorman.
14: There's a chance here.
1: Patton.
0: Yes.
14: Well, this is running away for MDU. This is not what we thought would be happening. And it's, what is it, 10-9. Coming up to the 13-minute mark, 10-9.
1: He's had 0 midfield minutes today, Patton. You don't see that too often. He's rucking, he's forward, but...
14: That'll do.
1: But he loves winning, so he'll take any... He wouldn't care, I don't think. But
0: no, well, MDU have stopped since the start of the second quarter.
14: I was out with him at Glengarry a few years ago, and we did not win very often then. So he'd be loving winning.
0: So 10-9 plays, 4 goals, 2, and at the moment the Thorpe-Dale side are dominating the game.
14: Absolutely dominating.
1: The only fight MDU showed was on the siren.
14: Yeah, half time. Wasn't much of a fight either.
0: Throw up in the centre with a good one by Lowe. Lowe gets to Rosado. He's fighting 8 of them in there and controls the ball, gives it to the umpire, and we'll get a throw in again.
1: He nearly beat all 8 too.
14: Yeah, but he's lucky to get away with it because he didn't try and get rid of the ball.
0: Ball thrown up again. Rosado gets tackled, but MDU get the ball out of their forward line. Now with a chain of hand passes, what can they do? They can't. They were trying to pick it off the ground, but they get it out.
1: Cole.
0: Thorpe-Dale, well done.
1: Cole to Fella.
0: One to send to one. Fella now. The fella, he goes left foot into the forward pocket. Jeremiah takes the mark.
1: Great hands.
0: So Jeremiah Jones has the ball in half forward for Thorpe-Dale, up towards the goal, in behind. Oh, great one.
1: Just slipped over, mark
0: taken by Kieran Bone.
1: Sam Wilson has gone to half-back, I've just noticed. He's either trying to get him into the game or steady the ship or something.
0: Bone now has the ball for MDU. Chip kicks it forward pocket, always 15. Dangerous to Tom Kerr. Tom Kerr goes wide over the far side. Don't know who he was aiming for, but the ball goes out of play and we'll get a throw in. Again, in front of the members.
1: They just looked lost at the moment, the Demons.
0: They did. They just couldn't.
14: Patton's in the ruck too.
0: Didn't know where to go.
1: Oh, Lowe will be loving this. He'll get a nice breather.
0: Push out there by Patton again. Goes into the forward pocket. Defensive wanted there. In comes Mitch Gorman. Tackles the man and the umpire will come
14: but
0: in.
14: But Patton's smart. He'll take forward it out pocket. Of the ruck and give a hand pass or he'll put it on his boot.
1: Doesn't usually hand pass either, Patton.
14: No.
0: Oh, one player was pushed out. Ram gets Ram picks the ball up and well, decided to add the advantage 10-10-70 to 4 goals 2-26. With the Whiteside now kicking, he's had the most kicks for any player.
1: That was Tommy Kerr.
0: Kerr goes up into the forward on great mark.
1: The hyphen.
0: The Birch, the Holland Birch. He decides to go backwards, finds his man in...
1: The ruckman working together.
0: That's it, low, into a half forward.
1: Harris didn't really want that.
14: No, he didn't.
0: In
14: two
0: free
14: rounds.
0: Kick.
1: He's
0: paid a free kick.
14: Looks like Patton again.
0: He's down.
1: Gippsland's best fridgie, Sean Feller. Feller's refrigeration, best fridgie in the world.
14: Are they your sponsor?
1: No, he sponsors my career club.
14: Well, we've got to sponsor us now.
0: So Sean Feller now has a chance. He got put down to the ground, a bit of a harsh tackle.
14: Well, if you put your head over the ball, you should be rewarded. And if they're prepared to do it and get their head knocked off, they should...
1: Don't have to tackle and knock some of his hair off or it's just falling out.
0: 10-10-70 could make it 11-10 or 10-11.
14: It's a goal.
0: It's 11-10.
1: Crowd tells the story.
14: Oh, this is an obliteration.
0: It is.
14: It's only 16 minutes gone, so it's 11-10 to 4-2.
0: And that was...
1: We're nearly getting into the statement territory.
0: Sean Feller.
14: Yeah.
0: So a lot of single goal kickers there, but doesn't matter who gets them, as long as you get them. That's the main thing. And they're going up for their nearly their highest score of 13-684. So they're doing all right. 76.
1: It's not used to this against MDU. They're usually close, tight ones.
14: They clamp right down MDU. They're not like this.
0: A beautiful day for footy this afternoon. Hardly a breath of wind out there. Ball back in the centre. In low gets the ball for Dobby. Gets it on
14: good.
0: The boot, but intercepted with Carroll in there. He gets his kick to half forward. The umpire didn't pay the mark.
1: Must have been touched off the boot.
14: Must have been, yeah.
0: You get a throw in. Looked pretty clean from here, but...
14: No remonstration from MDU, no, so must have been touched.
0: So ball back in the centre. Umpire grabs the ball. In there is a good play by Jeremiah Jones. Gets the ball out, but Carroll gets the ball for MDU, but a wobbly old kick. Only goes to centre.
1: Ramp.
0: Umpire didn't pay the mark. Ball goes to half forward.
1: Feller
0: and
1: again.
0: A chance there for Feller.
14: He won't pass it, will he?
1: No, he's very unselfish, Sean.
14: Is he?
1: Yeah, very unselfish.
0: He calls for his teammates to go wide, and he finds him too in Shannon Pickering.
1: He's missed all the easy ones.
0: And he didn't miss
1: it. There you go. Misses all the easy ones and just puts it in the pocket.
14: Well.
0: 12-10.
14: Oh, you shouldn't have missed that one either, really. I mean, there was no one coming at him, and it wasn't that far.
1: I
14: know it was at an angle. But
1: I don't know if you can deserve a goal, but if anyone deserved a goal for their day's work, it's probably Shannon.
14: Yeah. Well, might not be the only one, the way things are going.
0: They're only 2 points short of their highest score against MDU.
14: Oh, you'll love that, Laurie. You love your stats. And
0: like
14: Sam,
0: the stats.
14: Sam at home would be all over this one, too.
1: Records are meant to be broken, aren't they?
0: That's it. So that's the first goal for Shannon this afternoon. Shannon Pickering, who's already got a few behind, so doesn't matter now.
1: Jarvis Lacey, number 39, has been trying to follow him, but obviously wasn't doing that.
0: Ball back in the centre. Big tap there by the MDU player. Gets the ball to ground now. Running
1: Harris
0: in quickly is Jeremiah Jones. He couldn't get it, but quickly.
1: Gorman
0: goes into centre-half forward. Rosado there puts a hand out for a free kick. Couldn't get it. In comes in Travis Patton for Thorpe. He goes onto the ground. The ball was running free. Eventually, MDU cleared the ball out far side. Western.
1: Forrester. Haven't seen him much today.
0: He gets a quick hand pass running to Stewart. Stewart now. He goes across to Pat Kerr. Kerr into the forward pocket. Looking
1: well
0: at teammates.
1: Nilsson.
0: Good interception.
1: Jordy Petullo again.
0: By the Cougar.
1: Nails Petullo came across, third man in, punched it out of bounds.
0: They look very alike from this distance, don't they?
14: Well, they would to you.
1: They're just tall and
14: because you can't see that far.
1: Torby definitely won't mind Patrick Kerr getting the footy on the wing.
0: No, that's it. As the ball is in dispute, big high kick. Someone did it. No one under the mark. Went up 30 metres. No one can get the ball. Ball is in dispute then. Up into the boundary line. Chance for MDU. Quick kick into centre-half forward. No one there, though. Good day defence by
1: Holland Birch, the hyphen.
0: Well done. crossed to Ram, and Ram nearly got caught, but he broke the tackle up to half forward.
1: Rosado, 2-on-1.
0: As clearance by Tom Corey for the MDU side.
1: Find Stewart on the wing.
0: He just steadies, doesn't know what to do with it. He says, holds the hand out. What do I do with it? Can I kick it? He does. Left foot into a pack of players. Flyers. Wanted. No one can get the ball. Thorpdale, can they get it out? They do. Kick off the ground. Well done, soccer style. As the ball now is eventually hand-passed out to a pack. Players fall all over it. Umpire says, play ball. Thorpdale, quick hand-pass. Get the ball out. Done. Good tackle late on that player. And the umpire says, play ball. Keep going. Going to go out of play.
1: It did, yep. Aaron Harris, Mitch Gorman out there again. Just willing the ball forward. Just ball in motion. Get it forward.
0: 12-10 plays 4-2, so it's a bit of a blowout at the moment. 8 goals, nearly 9-goal lead here by the Thorpdale side, and we're only into the third quarter. So,
1: into time on of the third.
0: So waiting for the push and shove, and they do that as well. Umpire come in, we'll ball up right in front of the entrance here to this lovely ground here at the Minion. So throw in now, throw up, throw in, throw out as the ball goes wide. To a group of players falling all over, and the umpire says, well, you clear it out of the boy. They do so. Don't know who's got it at the moment. Carroll, I think's in there for MDU. He gets
14: great
0: a hand pass out.
14: By Ram.
0: And the ball goes out of play, and we'll get a throw in once again.
1: There's some shelling just coming.

0: Who coaches him, do you?
1: Rick Kelly.
0: Rick. He would not be a happy man.
2: No, he wouldn't.
0: As the Demons that try to make something of this game.
1: But Shannon's out in space.
0: Pickering in now.
1: To Rosado.
0: He just gets the boot to the ball before being tackled. Ooh. Nearly a great
1: mark
0: there.
1: Dow dropped it. Hayden Britton. He won't pass it.
0: Bang, bang, bang, bang.
1: Loves a goal.
2: Oh, yeah. Loves a hanger, too. He can take a hanger. Yep, well. And the fat lady.
0: Who was that one?
1: She's warming up the pipes, I think.
0: Which one was that?
1: Hayden Britton.
2: Hayden.
1: Hayden, 24, 22. Yep.
0: Another picket fence for the Thorpe-Dale side. But doesn't matter who gets them. They go to 13-10, breaking their record now. So
1: just the good players.
0: Into the record books for the Thorpe-Dale side.
1: Just the good players getting involved again. Pickering to Rosado, getting inside 50. I think good things will happen when Pickering and Rosado touch the footy in a chain.
0: That's it. They're playing very well at the moment. MDU are a bit of a beaten loss at the moment.
1: And Trav Patton finally gets his midfield minutes at the 23rd minute mark of the third quarter.
0: Well, no one really expected this after the first quarter when it was fairly level. As a good one by Lowe gets plucks the ball out of the air. Up to long kick, half forward.
1: Aaron Harris.
0: He takes the mark. Probably 45 out.
2: Lowe's been fantastic.
0: Yeah.
2: Especially this quarter, but the whole game. So
1: we have always maintained at Thorpe, though, that we have the best ruckman in the comp.
2: Well, I will disagree, but he's been pretty good. Good today.
0: So we've got Harris. If I can spot him wherever he is, he's in there somewhere with the ball.
1: Yeah, the pink boots, fourth game for the club.
0: So Harris now, where's he from?
1: He was from Phillip Island. He played with the Patullo boys out there.
0: Oh, that's right. You said earlier that. And he goes to the left. 13-11 for the Thorpe side.
1: Told us he was a defender, and now for some reason he's playing forward and mid.
2: Oh, well. He's getting a kick.
1: Yeah, he's very good at it.
0: What's going on?
2: The ruckman just dropped his opponent in the middle, so I think there's a free kick to MDU in the centre there.
0: We're not going to say who got in that quick hand pass.
1: Harris.
0: As they move the ball from the centre wing up to our forward, disputed mark into the forward line for the side there. And that was a very positive move there from the free kick, though. There's a chance now for MDU maybe to make amends and have their first score since 8 minutes into the second quarter.
2: They've only scored one goal since quarter time.
0: Yeah.
2: That's the only score they've had.
0: Yeah.
2: That's pretty poor when you're fourth on the ladder.
1: Against fifth.
2: Yeah.
0: So MDU now. Pick up that player. No. But whoever it is, he has
1: missed it.
0: 4-3.
1: Not to be that person, but...
2: I think it was Pat Kerr, wasn't it?
0: Not sure. Okay, coming. Who's kicking out?
1: Jacob Patullo.
0: Jacob. Has a good match. He runs towards the boundary line, broadcast side.
1: Gone to the big boys.
0: No one can get the ball. Goes to ground now. A chance for the Demons to pick up the ball. He gets a quick hand pass over the top. Could go out of play. In there is a Nagel there. He kicks the ball up towards the goal square. No one can get a free kick, though. Pay down there.
1: A holding free.
0: And that free kick will be taken.
2: MDU.
0: Yep.
1: I reckon it's Paddy Kerr. That's my guess.
2: Not in a hurry to get the game going, are they? You think you're that far down, let's get onto it and get your kick.
1: Yeah, Paddy Kerr.
2: Get the ball back again.
1: Just a jumper tug from Patullo there. Spotted by the umpire.
0: So Kerr at the 26-minute mark here of the third quarter. Lines up, could be their first goal since midway through the second term. So Kerr lines up the ball, and that's a pretty good kick too, off the boot.
1: It's a goal.
0: So they go to 5-3, a much needed goal for the side. So that's Pat Kerr. It's another picket fence for the side. So not a lot of dual goalkeepers, goal kickers in the game so far. Anthony Rosado 2, Travis Patton 2, the only two players with multiple goals. So 5-3 plays 13-11 coming into the shadow of the three-quarter time.
2: They're dropping Rosado.
1: Yeah, Rosado behind the footy.
2: Yeah, why not?
1: Well, as we said during the week, since Daniel Taylor's been coached, Thorpe has never beaten a team above him on the ladder.
0: There you go.
2: There you go. Chance now. Today.
0: Ball back in.

0: Center picked
1: he's
0: up
1: doing
0: by
1: it again,
0: Lowe.
1: Gavin.
0: Quick hand pass across to Harris. Free kick, though. Oh, MDU, geez. They get the ball rolling again. And they go up forward where a mark has been taken there by
1: Walsh.
0: So Shea Walsh, his kick towards the goals. Could it be 2 in 2 minutes?
2: No.
0: It was. They're second behind in 2 minutes. 5 goals, 4. Plays 13-11. So the Blues just settling things down now. I think the...
1: Got to play the clock, don't you?
0: Yeah.
1: Burgess, the captain, taking the kick in this time. Ooh, he nearly slipped over.
0: Slipped over in the shadows of the trees out there, certainly enveloping the ground at the moment. As Thorpe down
1: low again.
0: Quick hand pass out. 2 or 3 Blues in there. Free kick there. Play on, says the umpire, as they come out towards us broadcast side.
1: Great hands by Patton.
0: By Travis.
1: Patton.
0: So Travis Patton with the ball right in front of us here. He's taking his time too.
1: Holland Birch is free. 40 metres out. Oh. It
0: goes backwards to Cougar Milson. Milson now didn't gain anything there, but I suppose they're still controlling the ball. Milson now, he's got an unusual style, hasn't he?
1: The double ball, the double-handed ball drop.
0: Yeah, that's it, and the ball goes out of play. Yeah, I noticed that with Kirgie. He has a really weird kicking style.
1: Used to be a forward too. Mm. You know, used to hear it every time he was lined up for goal, but he's a very good shot for goal.
0: Waiting for the throw-in right in front of us here. 13-11, plays 5-4. Plays in underneath it. Man behind gets the ball. Good play by Harris for MDU. Ball stacks
1: gonna
0: on the middle.
1: He's going to ping him, I reckon.
2: Yep, he is.
0: And a free kick to be taken by MDU.
2: I don't know how.
0: MDU. Jamie Yule, he decides to chip kick over the umpire's
1: head. Harris.
0: Going to Harris again. Harris up to the forward line. Flyers wanted, but the Flyers were all Thorpe Dahl as they get the ball down to the ground. But they quickly picked up. For
1: Paddy Kerr.
0: Up into the forward pocket where it comes off the pack and the dive on the ball and the umpire.
1: Zach Carroll.
0: Free kick.
1: He paid in the back on against Benny Britton there. Zach Carroll.
0: Yeah, looks
1: forward.
0: Like him. Yeah, Carroll.
2: He's been one of their better players today. They haven't had many.
0: Carroll turns around, does the old check side kick, puts it through for a goal. So a couple of quick goals by in time on. For the MDU side.
1: I did say we'd give up red time goals.
2: Yeah, you do. You do.
0: So he adds his list to the number of goal kickers this afternoon as well. MDU now go to 6-4 to 13-11, but the game, I think, is with still another quarter to go beyond him, and we've gone already 29 minutes into this term. Been a long quarter. And the shadows are really coming over the ground now. Probably half the ground is in shadows. Bit of a push and shove down in the back line for the Thorpe Dahl side.
1: Holland Birch has gone down to the back line now.
0: So throw in the centre again. Players get it low. He's been good in the ruck. He didn't get the ball, though, as the ball goes to ground. Picked up by MDU. He tackle on the hands. Now the Demons are away on the half-forward line. Quickly moves the ball up to half-forward. Probably a bit too late, but Wayne Stewart now. He goes into the forward pocket. Kicking there is Kerr. He gets the kick off the ground. The Demons are in plenty of play there. Plenty of Demons running quickly. Good play there for...
1: Crone had the flying shot.
0: And it's only a minor score. So at three-quarter time, Thorpe Dahl, 13-11, plays 6-5. We'll go back to the studio for some messages, then come back with a list of the goal kickers for that three quarters of the game. 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
0: Yeah.
2: Dementia, it's a wondrous thing.
0: Oh. With James.
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0: Three-quarter time here at the footy with MDU and Thorpdale. Thorpdale leading 13-12 to 6-5. Goal scorers for Thorpdale. We've got Sean Feller 1, James Hollenbirch 1, Mitch Gorman 1, Geordie Patillo 1, Anthony Rosado 2, Travis Patton 1, Aidan Ram 1, Hayden Britton 1, Shannon Pickering 1, Gavin Lowe 1, and Matt Power 1. And that adds up to about 39 goals, but it's actually 13. MDU, their goal scorers, Nick Nager 1, Pat Kerr 1, Jamie Ewell 1, Zach Carroll 1, Tom Harris 1, and Joel Leedon 1. So at the start, through quarter time, 13-12, 6-5, comments, Twain.
2: Well, the key forwards aren't doing much, are they?
0: Not really.
2: Because everyone's kicking a goal. Even the defenders for Thorpe are kicking goals. They're going well. Yeah, no, a terrific quarter for, you know, 99% of it for Thorpdale that quarter. Wanted the ball more, worked hard to back each other up to get the ball out to their runners, and they just booted it forward. You know, it's old style mid-gippy footy, but it, you know, conditions like today, they just get it forward in desperation. They're the team that wanted it a bit more. A little bit scary that last couple of minutes. MDU put a couple on the board and had another two chances to kick goals there. I mean, I know Thorpe are a fair way up at the minute.
0: 13-12, 90-41,
2: but you wouldn't want MDU to get the first goal in the first minute, would you, Jane?
1: Certainly would not. As I was saying, Thorpe never beaten a team above them on the ladder while Daniel Taylor has been in charge, so they've never been in a better position to right that wrong. But the MDU, they've got to play the MDU way. They've got to go quick. They've got to get speed on the ball. And Thorpe, they can't worry too much about protecting the lead. If they get two or three, it's game over. If you can knock them out, you knock them out.
2: That's right. They've got to play how they've been playing, and that's with desperation and getting it forward at all costs. So, yeah, they can't go defensive.
1: No, remember, one less rotation too with the early hamstring to Albanese as well.
2: Yep.
0: And it looks like Schelling here has got a calf.
1: Nah, he's had that strapped all day because he's been rucking against Gavlo, so that's where they're... That's
0: probably
1: where
0: they've been kicking him.
1: Yeah, that's where their knees hit.
0: Yeah,
2: yeah, kneeing each other. Now it looks like 26 for MDU.
1: And he's Harris.
2: Harris,
1: yeah. So he's
0: in the ruck.
1: He's going to start against Lowe.
2: Oh, Lowe will eat him, I think, the way he's going. Lowe's
1: he's just
2: killing him.
1: Yeah, certainly. He gets on top, and the midfielders aren't winning for him. Might as well just tap it to himself and kick it forward himself.
2: Yep.
0: So just waiting for the spectators to move off the ground in a very slow motion out there. The umpires are almost ready for
1: Jarvis.
0: The start of the last quarter, 13-12, plays 6-5.
1: Jarvis Lacey has stood next to Shannon again. That's obviously a directive from Rhett to not let him get near it as much, but he's still getting near it.
2: Yeah, he quietened him about down a little bit in that quarter, but then everyone else was doing the job for Thorpe, though, so it doesn't really matter, does it?
0: they're all helping each other.
1: You've got Jarvis in the midfield. That means one of your big three of Wilson and Carroll have to go somewhere else.
2: Mm. Well, Robin, Carroll's in the guts there, so
1: robbing Peter to pay Paul.
2: Yeah.
0: So at the moment we've got 16 goal kickers in this game at the moment. So
2: it's easy for you to say, Laurie.
0: Yeah, I know. It's not easy for me to say. The teeth will fall out. As in there is Zach Carroll for MDU. He dives under the ball. MDU have a chance now. Can they get a hand pass? Nearly a hand pass at the umpire. But MDU in underneath it. Can get the ball out quickly. Hand pass back to Carroll. Carroll chip kicks the ball to half court back. Steady there for the MDU side. Kicking down towards the south end of the game.
1: Forrester with the football.
0: It was terrible. Went for the hand pass across there now. A chance. That was Sellings. Sellings under the half forward line into the pocket.
2: Too easy.
0: The mark is taken
1: Harris.
0: By Harris again. Harris already one goal on the board. I can't see him kicking it from there. He's probably too far out. There's no one running short.
2: Well, you'll get the distance, I think.
0: So he sort of sidesteps. He runs in, Harris. Kick high.
1: Kicked it like a ruckman.
0: And goes forward looking for the man to mark the ball. They couldn't do so. Picked off the park. And
1: got it.
0: Petullo. Line.
1: Petullo. Jacob Petullo does.
0: So 6-6. One behind there. Good Tapaz.
1: Now Lowen Petullo. Lowen HB.
2: Oh, here's a go. He's missed him. Should not have missed him. Oh, that's poor boy Holland Birch. He had plenty of time to round him up.
0: Now the chance for Jacob Whiteside up.
1: He's had a lot of kicks
0: fullback.
1: Today.
2: Yes, he has.
0: He comes into the forward pocket. Mark taking.
1: Nah, he's paid the free.
0: He paid
1: the free
0: against Pat Kerr.
1: And I reckon that's a forward showing his strength.
2: Yeah, I don't think it was there, but oh well, he's got it.
0: So that's Jacob Petullo getting the ball now from the free kick up to half back.
1: Gone.
0: Off a lot of fingers there. Coming in quickly, moving is Archer Casey for the MDU side.
1: Through
0: the ball, said the umpire.
1: Nah,
0: free kick.
1: Holding on too long in the tackle.
2: Through the man, yeah.
0: So MDU have the kick on centre wing, far side of the ground. Has to look for his options. Goes into the half forward line. No one can get the ball in there. Carroll.
1: Well, untied Melbourne. Sat in the hole then.
2: Yeah, well done. Yeah,
0: gets
2: they're
0: the
2: looking
0: ball
2: for Carroll there.
0: And coming across. Forrester.
1: Starting to get involved now, Forrester.
0: Forrester chip kicks now. They're doing the old Morlist trick of chip kicking across the ground.
1: Wilson has it.
0: So his kick goes into forward line looking for Carr.
2: Yeah.
0: In there is a Sellings.
2: That Braden was a free Sellings. Kick or a mark, but it's a free kick, yeah, pushing the back.
1: Trent McRae.
2: Yeah, Trent McRae. Yep.
0: So McRae now has a chance for the MDU side. He's probably 45 out when he kicks the ball.
1: Bit cliche, but it's got to go through, doesn't it?
0: That's it, yeah.
2: Yep, they can't miss.
0: 13-12 plays 6-6. So McRae now. Very silent out there of the crowd. Will they erupt in a frenzy? Long kick towards the goal.
2: No.
0: Dropping short. Goal umpire in the field of play. He moves out. Players don't want to handle the ball. It's a game of soccer down there.
2: Well done.
0: He's still in there. Forced out of play. We'll get a throw in. That was weird.
2: He's given a kick to
0: no
2: Nagel.
0: One.
2: Nagel's got a kick, has he? Or he wants it? No.
1: He thought it was, he tried the out in the full. Yeah,
0: that was weird. No one wanted the ball to bend down to pick it up. They all tried to kick it off the ground.
1: Thorpe wanted it out. MDU wanted it in.
0: So getting the throw in front of social rooms again. Throw in wide in the pack. Kick off the pack. But only comes as far as the
1: Thorpe.
0: Petullo again.
2: That'll
0: he
2: do.
0: Kicks the ball up to the forward pocket.
1: Well done, Holland Birch.
2: Well done.
0: He gets in tackle there. But players are in there. Umpires.
1: It's a professional free kick, I reckon, by Rosado then.
0: Yeah, so Connor Crone has the free kick on the centre wing from the us here. He goes inboard towards the forward pocket. Great mark taken by MDU.
2: Nagel.
0: So Nagel puts the ball under the wing. He says, I'm going to kick this one.
2: Well, he needs to. He gets paid big dollars to do it. So
1: sometimes some kicks are just undefendable for Milson there.
2: Yeah.
0: So a chance for Nagel to kick his second this afternoon. So Nagel running, white boots, dead in front. Sun not in the eyes, and he has picked it up. Yes.
1: Let's go.
0: 7-6, and Nagel, that's his second goal for the afternoon. Unfortunately, not enough for Nagel this afternoon for the MDU side. They still trial 7-6 to 13-12. But, as Dwayne said earlier on, if MDU can get a couple of goals early in this term, might make a bit of a game of it. But, it's only time can tell. We've already played 5 minutes in, and they've already got one goal, 1-1 already. So, waiting for the ball to come back in the centre. So the coach is yelling out instructions of what to do down below us, which is still players are getting a bit of a breather while the ball is relayed back into the centre of the ground.
2: Benny Britton on the wing.
1: Yeah, positional change for the unemployed real estate agent.
2: Get him out of the play.
1: Well, you can find space out there.
2: Yeah.
0: Back in the centre again as MDU actually get the tap down. Brizardo's in there. He gets tackled. And he gets a free kick.
1: No, he doesn't get nothing.
2: Play on.
0: It's a bit of a scramble now. The umpire pulls it up when the ball got free.
1: Does anyone know what's happening out there?
0: No one knows. And the ball goes up again, and we get a tap down now. Coming through is Yule for MDU. He gets tackled with the ball, and we'll get a re-throw in.
2: Thorpe got tackled with the ball.
1: Yeah.
2: He's happy to just fold it up there.
0: Now he grabs the ball out of the air. He gets tackled again. We've got a bit of a scrum. The umpire said, I'll have another throw up, please.
2: Back in the old days, they'd pick a free out here.
0: Yeah.
1: Repeat stoppage is a Thorpe's friend here. The clock's the enemy.
2: That's right.
0: Clock is ticking, but Lowe gets the tap down again. Great smother. Carroll.
2: Yep.
0: He gets smothered. In underneath the ball is Fella. He can't get the ball. Picked up there by Thorpe Ram. He goes into the forward pocket, looking for his man down there. Good tackle laid upon the Thorpe-Dale player. Umpire says...
1: Ball it up.
0: The good tackle coming in from behind by the MDU player.
1: I think Crone's had Powell all day.
0: Yeah, so...
2: Done a good job.
0: Yeah, everyone's contributing to the score for both teams. Now, MDU have the ball on the on the scoreboard side of the ground. What's going on? Well, no one knows.
1: They've picked up. Blood rule for Fella.
0: So that fella goes off and another fella comes on.
1: Yep, O'Connell will come on.
0: So the umpire's cleared it all. Now the free kick taken on centre wing.
1: O'Connell will be going to Wilson now while Sean fella gets patched up.
0: Carroll looks for the lead on the wing. Goes high into a pack. No one can get the ball over the pack.
2: Watch the ball.
0: That's it. The ball goes to the ground. Picked up there quickly
1: Burgess.
0: By Burgess. He gets tackled. Umpire said throw it in.
2: He just wanted the boundary. That's all he wanted. Smart play. Don't bring it in.
1: The umpire couldn't see, so it looked pretty deliberate to me.
2: Yep.
0: So we get the throw in now. In underneath it is low. He gets the...
1: He's had enough of this.
0: Yeah, he says, I'll deal it with it myself. He goes away.
1: Well done. Where's that footy ended up?
0: Yeah, I don't know where.
1: Hayden Britton run onto it now.
0: Went onto his... under his.
1: Oh, he took his legs out.
0: And it's over the boundary line, and we'll get a throw-in or a push-up. I think
2: A push-up.
0: You're
2: going to get a push-up. I haven't seen one of them for a while.
0: Yeah, they're pushing each other up.
1: Push-up King would really lighten this game up, wouldn't he?
2: Yeah, he would.
0: 13-12 plays 7-6 with Thorpe
1: one limping
0: winning
1: off here.
0: The game. It's going to, I think, get a bit rough later on.
2: It's
1: got to be holding the ball, doesn't it?
0: Free kick to MDU as they move the ball over onto their back pocket. Overrun the ball there. A chance now for Thorpe.
2: Pickering.
0: Pickering goals. through for a minor score.
1: And he's absolutely cremated Hayden Britt at the top of the square.
2: He is, and Hayden's not happy.
1: Hayden will actually let him know about it.
2: He will let you know, Hayden, yes, if he's not happy.
1: It's a ripping rat tail on this bloke that's limped off and holding his knee that's stripped up.
0: 13-13 to 7-6. Waiting now for the half.
1: Well, the unemployed real estate. He couldn't do two things right, the unemployed real estate agent.
2: That's right.
0: As MDU now bring the ball along the forward line through Trent McRae. McRae gets a hand pass across to Whiteside. Whiteside across to Yule.
1: He'll have a shot here, I reckon.
0: Running into an open goal. And the ball has bounced. Bounce through for a minor score. Out of play.
1: That was smart. Wayne Stewart, he was pretty smart. He tapped it into the post to get the stoppage. Not to give Thorpe the ball back.
2: Yep, that's right. Good play.
0: So throw in right behind the left behind post here. 13-13 plays 7-6. Been going 9 minutes here. Last quarter throw in. Forward pocket for the MDU side. Pick out of the pack. Good goal there by who's the player there?
1: Paddy Kerr.
0: Kerr again. That's his second for the afternoon. 8-6, a much needed goal. So far this term, MDU have scored two goals straight while Thorpedale have nothing.
1: Is there a pulse, Wayne?
2: Oh, maybe. Just. I know why Ben Britton's out in this wing, so he won't get sunburnt.
0: Yes, his shadows are nearly...
2: He is white.
0: ...encroaching the ground.
1: He wouldn't go near his shadow anyway. He'd be scared of it, wouldn't he?
2: Yeah, he would. Know him well.
0: 13-13.
1: He's back in the back line now. He's got Trent McRae.
2: He's going to plug a hole there, Benny. That's the way to go.
1: Yule and Rosado in the middle. Carroll and Ram.
2: Up we go.
0: So Schelling gets tapped down for MDU with a tackle laid on a MDU play. They couldn't clear the ball out of the pack, and the umpire comes in. We'll ball it up once again. Ball up in the centre with MDU trailing Thorpedale. Big tap down there by Lowe, but that goes to Carroll. He gets the hand pass out. Umpire says my ball again.
1: Very good by Pickering. Just took the tackle, get the stop. He didn't let it fluff out and let MDU run for it.
2: And he wasn't never going to hand pass.
1: He doesn't handball. Everyone knows he doesn't handball. He wasn't going to fluff one out.
0: Schelling gets the tap for MDU. He's had a reasonable day, but whenever he gets the tap down, it doesn't go to anyone. With tackle there.
1: Yeah, he paid it late.
0: And that was a dropping the ball incident on...
1: Aaron Harris. Yule has the footy at centre-half back.
2: Carroll. Bang.
1: That's a mongrel tour.
2: That's what I got to do, though.
0: Just get it up forward.
2: Yep.
0: The ball is in dispute now. Who can get it? MDU, quick hand pass out.
1: The good players are getting the footy now.
0: They're going to...
1: McRae.
0: McRae, he lines up the goals. And number three for...
2: It's another goal.
0: Then so they go to 9-6.
2: The more goals they kick, the more time on the clock has. So, it's getting a little interesting.
0: 9-6 plays 13-13, correct?
1: It's off life support, the pulse.
2: Yep.
0: And we've only been going 12 minutes or so.
2: Yep.
0: So they're coming back three goals this term for MDU while Thorpedale have yet to annoy the goal umpire down there.
1: They've just got to get back to what got them to this position. Looks like they're trying to protect the lead rather than put a couple more on.
2: That's right. They need to get on the ball and get it forward like MDU have been doing this quarter. They're playing Thorpedale's game.
0: So the ball just waiting to get in the centre. No one's really had clearances in the middle. It's been ball up, get the ball, tackle low.
1: It's got to be a free kick to Lowe. He just shoved him straight in.
0: Rosado picks up the quick crumbs into the forwarding lead player, but now eventually it's MDU.
1: He dropped that.
0: Get the ball out of the play, and the umpire says, play ball, fellas. Let's get out of the scrum. They can't. He'll come in and ball it up on the half-forward, centre-half-forward for the Thorpedale side. So they're in their attacking zone. Thorpedale leading 13-13 to 9-6. Good knockdown by Lowe. Goes so wide. Up towards the goal. Bounce. Over the head. But it goes towards the boundary line. Picked up quickly into the goal square. And tunnel ball through for one behind for Thorpedale. 13-14.
1: 92 to 9-60. 32 points the margin.
0: So 5 goals to diff. So MDU have to kick a lot of goals to win this one. They're starting to move from the back line now. into centre wing over the top is Rosado. He can't get the ball. The MDU Rovers running the ball through Schelling. Schelling kicks onto centre wing.
1: Wow, he pushed him straight out, didn't he? Pushed him.
2: Umpire saw it.
1: He pushed him straight out. Jordy Petullo's telling him to slow it down.
2: Yep, take it easy.
1: Ben Britton's in space.
2: Oh, no.
1: Don't play on, Ben. Do the smart thing.
2: Oh, just kick it.
1: God, those white shorts are clean.
2: Yeah, so are those legs.
1: Yeah, do your capabilities. Oh, no, he fluffs it.
0: Missed it. For MDU.
1: Ram, they just can't lay a glove on him. Just get it in.
0: Harris now, he kicks the ball up towards the forward in under mark. Been paid, yes, it was.
1: Mark or free kick? No, he paid it to MDU.
2: Yeah, he didn't mark it, so I don't know.
0: He pushed him out.
2: Must have. Yeah.
1: He's been holding his arm.
2: Must have, yeah.
0: Quick one by a hand pass to Carroll in the goal square. Now they can move the ball through Casey, is it?
1: Tom Corrie.
0: Corrie. He moves the ball up to centre wing.
1: Lacey and Pickering.
0: So Lacey with the ball now for MDU. He goes a chip short. Can't find his man in Walsh. He loses control of the ball under pressure. Yeah. Free kick.
1: Butted up though. Laid the tackle.
2: Dropped it.
0: So Walsh now has a free kick.
2: Free kick to MDU.
0: He tried to gain 50 as well, but couldn't.
2: You want to hurry up, wouldn't you? Five goals down and you're just having a look. Stroll around, look at backwards, go forward.
0: He's not training. He's not training. Yeah. He waited for the umpire to blow the whistle. I would have
1: Jordy Petullo.
0: Hands through the pack. In there is the big
2: right
0: one.
2: Side.
0: He goes up towards the goals and puts it in for a minus score. 9-7. Players 13-14. So they're doing a lot of the attacking is MDU, but they're still a long way behind. Short kick to Rosado in the half-back line. Deep, though, within the defensive 50 for Thorpe Dale. Now Rosado, he decides to chip kick. Lazy kick.
1: Yeah, good kick. Into the hyphen.
2: Good kick.
1: Use your big tall ruckman.
0: It was a good
1: ruckman.
0: Kick, but it was a big lazy, lazy kick.
2: No,
0: he gets a quick
2: kick.
0: Hand pass across there to Burgess. Burgess kick onto centre wing. With MDU trying to push the ball forward.
1: Carroll again, he's lifting.
0: He goes chip kick across to Sellings. And Sellings has taken the mark.
1: Paid 15.
0: Centre wing, he goes.
1: Sean.
0: Oh, he missed the ball with a chance for MDU to pick that up. A terrible kick, intercept, but they lose it. And the chance now for the Demons to get the ball forward. Picked up there by no one really particular. It was Pat Kerr.
1: Kicked it straight to his opponent.
0: Put down on his bum, and the ball goes wide to 23.
1: O'Connell.
0: Now Kate O'Connell.
1: Kane O'Connell, great kick.
0: Over to our centre wing.
1: Ram.
0: To steady the game up a bit, Hayden Ram. He goes a short kick up to half forward.
1: Aaron Harris.
0: They're taking control again. Thorpe Dale on the centre wing, far side.
1: Just got to play
0: into the pocket.
1: Just got to play the percentages.
0: And in there's Rosado. He's fighting for the ball. No one can get a day for MDU. Good tackle.
1: Oh, Gorman.
0: We're getting a game of...
1: He's trained in jiu-jitsu, Mitch Gorman, so...
2: Yeah, well, did well there.
0: He threw him over the top. 13-14, players 9-7, far side of the ground, under the light towers here. For the MDU side.
1: About to enter time on.
2: Yep, 17 minutes gone, 17 and a half.
0: So a throw in with Thorpe Dale in a commanding position here in the last quarter as we go down there. A chance for a
1: boy, in the back or?
2: Doesn't matter.
1: Benny Britton, here he is. Pick it up.
0: Nope. Yeah, he couldn't pick it up. Couldn't catch a cold this afternoon. Good tackle, though, by Rosado. Threw his opponent to the ground.
1: Illegally threw him to the ground. Oh, no. Oh, Benny Britton.
0: Benny Britton gets the free kick. And the suntan.
2: Yep.
1: He's in the...
2: Get them. Oh, no.
1: For his brother?
0: No.
1: Pow. Missed it.
2: Should mark those.
1: She really should mark those. Might have been just surprised that Benny Britton hit him on the target.
2: Well, many of us are.
0: Throw up in the scene. Half forward for the Thorpe Dale side. The good big tap there for the white side. Yeah, he was there for MDU.
1: Tried to run through them all.
0: And he gets penalised for holding the ball. And we'll get a free kick for... the Thorpe Dale side on the
2: side. But he's had to try something, though, because they're going nowhere, so...
1: You got to take the game head on.
0: He's hurt. No, he's not. He's, yes, he
1: Yeah, is. He's really hurt, Aaron Harris.
0: But no one running past for a hand pass. Well,
1: Shannon's trying to, but someone's on his hammer. Jack Cole.
0: So Jack Cole, old king.
1: He should have given it to Shannon.
2: Yeah, he wanted it then.
1: But maybe, without being rude, it might have been the wrong time. If Jack Cole can take 30 seconds off the clock.
2: That's right, yeah, just let him go.
1: Just let him
2: take
1: go.
2: Take your time.
1: I know, I mean, Shannon will tell him it was the wrong decision, but.
2: No, well.
0: So Cole now has the ball on the half forward for the Thorpe-Dale side. Long way out, though. He decides to go wide and find his teammate.
1: He missed him.
0: He missed it.
2: As it was Shannon, wasn't it?
1: Yeah.
2: Pickering.
1: tried to be too cute.
0: He probably said, come on, kick it to me.
2: Well, it doesn't matter. It's over the line, so it's another stoppage.
0: Another throw in.
2: Takes time off the clock.
1: About to enter time on in the last.
0: So into the red zone here in the last quarter. We've got 13-14, plays 9 goals, 7. Throw in again in underneath it. With the chance for Carroll, he gets that tackle with the ball, gets a hand pass out over on the boundary
1: Aaron
0: line.
1: Harris.
0: With a chance now for the Thorpe side, a left
1: Gorman.
0: Foot boot into the goal square.
1: Got it. Trav Patton.
0: And Patton takes the mark.
2: He's been good up for.
0: So we make it 14 goals for the afternoon, Patton, and Patton's already kicked 2 goals this afternoon, so could make it 3.
1: This could be a nail.
2: He's really stamped his authority when he's been up forward, hasn't he? Because he's taken the ruck contest up forward
1: as
2: well.
1: Yeah, just wills himself.
2: Yep. And he's a good kick normally.
1: Normally.
2: So you don't miss him too much out of the midfield because the midfield have been good today.
1: He has been out of form, but when you can do this.
2: And that's a goal.
1: He's been out of form, but you're going to play good on games like this.
2: That's what you want him for.
1: That's what your good players to do.
2: Yep. That's game over now.
1: Yeah, that's a nail in the coffin.
0: 14-14, plays 9-7. That's his third goal this afternoon, Patton. So he's had a good input into today's play.
2: Certainly has. Yeah, he's one of the better players.
0: So waiting, the shadows really getting over the ground now. We've been going 21 minutes here last quarter. 14-14 to 9 goals, 7.
2: Thorpe haven't dropped one back either, so that's a good sign. They're just going to keep attacking and getting them forward.
1: Nah, but here's your first move. Matt Powell's had enough. He's going to the bench.
0: Lalo got beaten, but picked up there quickly by Ewell for...
1: Ben Britton.
0: Couldn't find a handle on the ball in the halfback line for the Thorpe side. It's a pick up there by the Demons. Bouncing quickly to
1: Fella.
0: Fella for Thorpe Dahl gets a hand pass.
1: Gorman.
0: Gorman runs with the ball. Could have got tackled. Just got the ball onto the boot before anything. Ball running free. 2 or 3 MDU players down in the back line. Can clear over to the boundary line. Good mark taken.
1: Forrester.
0: And by Forrester. He goes up to the centre wing.
2: Carroll. Again.
0: Now he's one of the better players this afternoon for the MDU side. Centre wing, far side.
1: They took Wilson out of the game, but Carroll has racked it up.
0: So he goes short looking for and finding Walsh. Walsh now gained about 10 metres from that kick. Walsh, he goes short kick. They're finding their mark, but they're still a long way from home. As a chip kick goes in, goes to Ewell. Jamie Ewell again. Ewell now 50 out. He goes short. And there goes Britton again. Great Britton.
2: Oh, dear, oh, dear. The two toughest men on the field ran into each other then and both had a look. Who?
0: He's a bit hard. And Jacob Petullo's a little bit limping there, I think.
2: Oh, good mark.
0: He's hurt. As now MDU.
2: No, good mark.
0: Don't have control.
1: Good mark by Burgess, the captain.
2: Yeah, steady the ship down there. Get it long down the line and hit it over the line. That's what they've got
0: to do. So Burgess now. Kicks the ball long, up onto West centre wing, flies wanted, hands off pack, in there.
1: There's Jones.
0: Jones, he gets knocked to the ground, ball goes out of play.
1: They're just, watching Selling and Ben Patton in 50 all by themselves. Selling's just trying to rough him up a little bit, but I think the moment's passed.
0: 14-14 plays 9-7 into the death throws of the last quarter. Throw in again with Lowe grabbing
1: Lowe again.
0: Out of the pack up to the forward line, push and shove down there. Who can get the ball? It's is there?
1: Ram was going.
0: Patton was in there as well.
2: Patton's cooked. Patton is cooked.
0: As the ball goes wide, but a chance now for
1: Lowe.
0: Lines up
1: gone
0: the goal.
1: Long, Britain.
0: And,
1: he was never letting it go.
2: He was never going to let that through. No one aid.
1: He might have cost Gav Lowe goal of the day, though.
2: Yep, but he was never going to let that go through. He's going to take about a minute to kick it. Make sure everyone's watching.
1: Bit of Hayden time here.
2: Oh, yeah.
0: So Hayden Britton going for his second this afternoon. He lines him up and gets it.
1: Does that part very well, Hayden.
0: So they go to 15-14, 104.
1: Yep.
0: To 9-7-61.
2: So they've averted the danger.
0: I think
2: they're finishing the quarter off well. So that's a good sign.
0: Be a very good win, very pleasing win, I think, to the Thorpedale side after some of the games that they've played so far this year.
1: Had to stand up for something eventually and beat a team above you.
0: Yep. And MDU would be very disappointed. Is this the MDU team we really know or not? As the ball in the centre. Good tap down by Tom Harris for the MDU side, and the umpire will come in, ball it up. Can't be too far to go here in the game. 15-14, 9-7 with Thorpedale in the lead. Tap down again. Lowe gets the tap. Go to Carroll. He gets a hand pass out. Has a chance for MDU. Knowing he can get the ball. Good tap out there.
1: Colonel.
0: Harris.
1: Here he is.
0: No. Cougar has kicked the ball.
1: That was Benny Britton.
2: Benny Britton, not Cougar.
0: Cougar. And Chip McRae. McRae has the kick on half forward. He goes chip kick play on. And he gets tackled after he gets kicked. And it goes
2: through. Push out.
0: For a goal.
1: Paid to go.
0: Pat Kerr gets his third. For MDU, so a bit of a
1: consolation prize.
0: Yeah, sort of 10-7 plays 15-4, third goal to Pat Kerr. But a bit of pushing and shoving there to get the goal, but they eventually got it. And well, it probably won't hurt their percentage a little bit. 10-7 plays 15-14.
2: They're just wanting for the siren to go. But Carroll's been immense the last quarter and a half, hasn't he?
1: MDU. Just willing himself.
2: Yeah, well, somebody has to because there's not a lot of them that have been. Jamie Yule's been okay this quarter too, though.
0: Throw up again in the centre. Who can get it low? Gets it out of the game. But no clearance there. Rosado got the ball. He says, my ball. I'm having a shot for goal. No, the siren beat him. Couldn't have kicked it anyway. He's limping. Game all over. Thorpedale win 15-14 to MDU 10 goals 7. Okay, Dwayne, comments on that so far?
2: Well, that's a great win by Thorpedale. It's a bit unexpected. MDU at home, a bit higher on the ladder. You know, they want to consolidate a spot, their fourth spot, MDU, and they didn't. And we can go on and say that MDU were poor, but I don't think they were that poor. I think it was that Thorpedale were that good. They were really good. This is the best I've seen Thorpedale play all year by a long margin. They've started games like this every time. They were, you know, tight contests. They scrap hard, get it forward, but then they fall away. But this time today, they were a bit cleaner, especially out wide when they did get it wide. But through the guts there, they just played the better football. They wanted it more. And even in the last quarter, when MDU kicked two or three to come back early in that quarter, you thought, oh, look out. No, steady the ship, kicked a couple. No, far better side. MDU would be disappointed, but Thorpedale, you know, played above themselves. They were very good today.
0: James?
1: Great win, as I said. First time Thorpedale have beaten a team above them on the ladder. Then it makes a ladder now. Thorpe go to outright fourth. He'll then just beat Moorabool North in a close one, which will actually put them ahead of MDU on the ladder now, which now puts MDU back in the rat race, fighting off Newborough and Tarwin.
0: Interesting, isn't it? So it's...
1: Some of these games in the later part of the year, they're 8-point games. They're all worth 4 points, but some of them are worth a bit more than 4 points. And then obviously doesn't set up nicely. Next week, Thorpdale versus Newbar at Thorpdale.
0: That would be a good one. 15-14 players, 10-7. Goal scorers for Thorpdale, James Holland-Birch 1, Sean Fowler 1, Mitch Gorman 1, Geordie Patillo 1, Anthony Rosado 2, Travis Patton 3, Hayden Ram 1, Hayden Britton 1, Shannon Pickering 1, that's Hayden Britton actually 2, Gavin Lowe 1 and Matt Powell 1. Well, for MDU, well, not a lot there. 2 to Nick Nagel, 3 to Pat Kerr, 1 to Trent McRae, 1 to Jamie Ewell, 1 to Zach Carroll, 1 to Tom Harris, 1 to Joel Leedon. So a comprehensive victory to the Thorpdale side. Better players for Thorpdale.
1: When the game was there to be won, Shannon put the team on his back, and I reckon he was the best man on the ground. And I would Gav Lowe in the ruck, did what he had to do. He was just stamped his authority and best ruckman on the ground. Geordie Patullo, new role at half-back. I thought he was everywhere, intercepting. The Hython, James Holland-Birch out on the wing, just provides so much. And I better mention him. Trav Pat up forward, new role, sacrifice his game, unselfishness. Well, he likes to be the man in the middle, but had to go forward today for the team. And I thought he did the job, kicked three crucial goals. And all the role players, Sean Fowler did a great job on Sam Wilson. Didn't see Sam Wilson much. Great win.
0: Dwayne, into you.
2: Yeah, McRae and Ewell I thought were okay. Zach Carroll was pretty good, especially the second half. He'd be probably their best player in the second half. Tom Kerr was okay. Crone was good. Whiteside was really good.
1: Crone kept most, to one goal.
2: Yeah, he's done a great job. So, yeah, I think Crone was good. And Jacob Whiteside was very good too.
1: Same as well from the Thorpdale side. Patullo and Milson really kept Kerr and Nagel quiet. They can get a few junk time goals, but there was nothing when the game needed them.
2: Yep.
0: So on behalf of our sponsors, on behalf of James, thanks, James, for your effort this afternoon. Dwayne, thanks for your efforts.
2: And thanks for your efforts, Laurie. And
0: thank you very much.
1: Great calling.
0: And we thank the listeners out there too. Thank our man back in the studio. And Pedro here to do our electronics. On behalf of Gippsland FM, Truck Williams saying goodbye. We'll catch you all next week.
5: Thank you, boys. Well done, and have a safe trip home. And thank you very much for your call to this afternoon. Great to have James Durkin involved in this as well. So, Laurie Truck Williams, Dwayne Rick, of course, and of course James Durkin was our guest caller today. I reckon you may hear him again too. Well done, good stuff. All right, and thank you also out there as for our technical guru, that fellow, Pedro Gray. And here I am. My name is Greg King. I'm in the studio looking on forward for the scores all the leagues that we have, playing a bit of music leading up to 6 o'clock. This is Gippsland FM, Saturday afternoon, a sports fest. I have some scores for the Mid-Gippsland League. You've just heard that game. Final scores, Thorpdale, who were visiting MDU. Thorpdale, 15 goals, 14-104 to MDU, 10 goals, 7-67. So that's 37-point victors to Thorpdale. Very, very good for them. All right, so Helene also were visiting Merbau North. Helene, 12 goals, 11-83, defeated Merbau North, 11-10-76. I think these are the final scores for Fish Creek and Stony Creek. Fish Creek, 12-11-83 to Stony Creek, 7-6-48. But a couple of smash games. Foster were visiting Toora. Foster, 30 goals, 16-196. Defeated Toora, 1 goals, 4-10. 1 goal, 4-10. Ouch. And Yanar, who were at home to Morwell East. I think Yanar were giving Morwell East a farewell from the league. Yanar, 25 goals, 13-163. To Morwell East, 2 goals, 6-18. Now, Ballara, Newborough and Tarwin had the bye this week. So a couple of scores also from the AFL that are both finished. St Kilda versus Sydney. Well, Sydney came over the top of St Kilda in the last quarter. They kicked seven goals three in the last quarter. Sydney, 16 goals, 11, 107, defeated St Kilda 13, 10, 88. And the other one was down there in Launceston with Hawthorn versus North Melbourne. Hawthorn 14, 15, 99, keeps on rolling along, and North Melbourne 12, 11, 83. Not close enough to the Northerners, so the Kangaroos. We've got the Australia versus Ireland AFLW game that'll be starting shortly, so I'll keep you up to date with those scores. And but in the meantime, I will play a little bit of a couple of ads, and we might have a bit of music while I gather up the other scores.
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5: 13 minutes to 5 o'clock here on Gippsland FM with me, Greg King, and this is Saturday afternoon, a sports fest. Let's have a bit of music while I gather up some scores from the other leagues. And this is Choir Boys, Run to Paradise, followed by My Sex.

Hey, that was My Sex off the 1979 album called Graffiti Crimes, and the track was called Stills. And before that we had Shane. No, we didn't. We had Choir Boys off the 1988 album Big Bad Noise, and it was, of course, Run to Paradise. So you are listening to Gippsland FM. My name is Greg King. It's 2 minutes to 5 o'clock. This is Saturday Afternoon Sports Fest. Just want to let you know, and I'll announce it again a little bit later, next week is August the 8th, and the Gippsland FM Match of the Round will be between Hill End and Yanar. And that's going to be very exciting. The Rovers are determined to hold on to the number six spot on the ladder, but I think that they may even be number five. I haven't looked at the ladder just yet, but Hill End defeated Mervu North today, so they had a win. But anyway, whatever it is, it's going to be still a good game between Hill End and Yanar, especially at there. So they're determined to hang on to that number six spot, while powerhouse Yanar Magpies are clinging on to that double chance spot for the finals. We'll be there to bring you the play-by-play coverage, as we do every week. And the Hill End versus Yanar game will be another great Gippsland FM Match of the Round that you won't want to miss. So let's do some scores. I've got a couple of games missing in the Gippsland League, so I'll leave that alone at this particular stage. So let's do North Gippsland. Gormandale were playing, were visiting Sale City, and that was very close. Gormandale, 13-13-91, defeated Sale City 13-6-84. Maybe it wasn't as close as it was on the scoreboard, but there was seven extra scoring shots for Gormandale. Hayfield did very well against visiting in Churchill. Hayfield, 15 goals, 19-109, defeated Churchill, 8-7-55. That's number three on the ladder, Hayfield. Number six on the ladder was Churchill. That's probably end of Churchill's quest for the finals. Rosedale, number five, Rosedale.

Rosedale playing number 9, Glengarry. 16-16, 112 were Rosedale, defeated Glengarry 4-4-28. And Woodside were playing TTU. Woodside 26-15, 171, defeated TTU 6-3, 39. So, Allan Bankin District, got that one, got the complete league there, all the games that were played today. I should say that the byes in the North Gippsland League were Cowra, Yulon North and Yarram. So they're catching up and getting ready for the finals, run to the finals. So that's no problems with byes for Allan Bank and District League, round number 16 for them. Nora, 13 goals, 12-90, defeated Nilma Darnham, 12-11-86. Bullen and Longwarry, very close game, and Bullen beat the top side at a bit of a close game. Bullen number 3 on the ladder, 6 goals, 10-46, defeated number 1 side on the ladder, Longwarry, 4-13-37. So there's 9-point victors there were Bullen. So well done to Bullen. Trafalgar were visiting Nerham South. Trafalgar 8-11-59, Nerham South 6-4-40. Allan Bank hosting Langlang. Allan Bank 16-10-106. Langlang 10-7-67. Bunyapello, massive win over Poowong. 26 goals, 18-174 to Poowong, 2-2-14. And a draw at Yarrigan Katani. Number 10 side Yarrigan, 6-14-50. Katani, 7-8-50. Wow, another draw there. Let's move over to the West Gippsland League. Nana Goon were playing Garfield. Nana Goon 15-9-99 defeated Garfield 4-8-32. Phillip Island were hosting Kooirup. That was the number 4 side Phillip Island hosting number 3 side Kooirup. 11-13-79 were Phillip Island and Kooirup 9-9-63. Currumburra Beena were playing host to Kooralin, but Kooralin had a great win, 17-7-109 to Currumburra Beena, 9-10-64. Kilcunda Bess, 14-15-99, defeated Dalliston, 8-4-52. And Inverloch, 13-7-85 defeated visiting Warrigal Industrials 12-7-79 by one goal. I think Warrigal Industrials has had some close games this year and usually on the wrong side of them. And then Turidan Delmore had the bye. So I've got to get the final scores for the Gippsland Leagues. So we'll do that. Just to let you know that at about 20 minutes to 6 o'clock, I'll go through all the leagues and all the scores so that we can look at that. So I might do a little bit more music. I'd like the idea of a little bit of a lot about Joe Satriani with Surfing with the Alien.

Joe Satriani off his 1987 album Surfing with the Alien, and that was the title track from that. Time now is 8.5 minutes past 5 o'clock here on Gippsland FM with me, Greg King, and Saturday afternoon Sports Fest. The Gippsland League, round 15. Got all the scores now. I've got all the scores from all the grounds that we cover, the five leagues. So, let's go through these. We had Druin, number 9 side Druin, 11-15-79, defeated the number 8 side Bairnsdale, 9-11-65. Good win for Druin, certainly it was. Wow, number 1 side Moe continued on their merry way. 26 goals, 14, 170. Defeated number 7 side Morwell, 6-11-44. Sale were defeated by Leongatha easily. Leongatha, 24-18-162. Defeated Sale, 6-8-44. And another smashing here, number 3, Wonthaggi, 17-21-123. Defeated number 6, Mafra, 3-4-66. My side, Warrigal. They played home to Traralgon, but Warrigal got rolled. 10 goals, 6-66 were defeated by Traralgon by 37 points. 31 points. So there we go. Warrigal 10-6-66 to Traralgon 15-7-97. So that's all the scores I have at this stage. As I said, about 20 minutes to 6 o'clock, I will go through them all, but I will touch on the local footy, the Mid-Gippy League. And I'll go through those again and then go through it. Because I know people pop in and pop out and turn on the radio when they like to hear the scores. But just to let everybody know that I'll go through the whole lot again at 20 minutes too. But for the Mid-Gippsland League, the league that we cover because of our broadcasting of the match of the round. So the match of the round today was Thorpedale MDU versus Thorpedale. Thorpedale 15-14, 104, defeated MDU 10-7-67. I'll have the ladder a little bit later as we're getting closer as well, so we'll do that one. Hill End 12-11-83, defeated Merbau North 11-10-76. Fish Creek 12-11-83. Yep, same score, 12-11-83. Defeated Stony Creek 7-6-48. Foster, wow. Foster 30-16-196, defeated Tura 1-4-10. And Yanar 25-13-163, defeated Morwell East 2-6-18. The byes were with Ballara, Newbra, and Tarwin. So that's all those scores. Next week's game, as I mentioned earlier, will be between Hillend and Yanar. When I come back from our next bit of music, I'll have the ladder for the Mid-Gippsland League. But in the meantime, let's have a little bit of country. Well, swamp country rock, Alabama and the Allman Brothers. So Alabama first, and then the Allman Brothers from way back when.

0: That's the Allman Brothers Band. Can you believe that 53 years ago, 1973, off the album Brothers and Sisters, and the track was Ramblin' Man. And before that, we had Alabama, who loves mountain music. That was the name of the album from 1982, and that was the title track. Just want to let you know that I haven't got the ladder for the Mid-Gippsland League because it hasn't all been updated yet. I can't do the calculations in my head with all the percentages and all that sort of stuff. But the important news is that Australia and Ireland in the match there at half time, Australia are leading. They're 9-7-61 to Ireland 5-1-31. So very competitive game. The Irish girls, of course, play all their football here in the AFLW, but they're doing okay, and it's great that we're able to have that international match to kick off the AFLW season. Time now is 22 and a half minutes past 5 o'clock. I'm going to go through the AFL scores from this round, which is round 21. So on on July 30, we had that's Thursday night, Collingwood versus Geelong. So Geelong, 15-7-97 defeated Collingwood, 10-12-72. So Geelong's best were Oliver Dempsey, Oliver Henry, Tom Stewart, Bailey Smith, Tom Aikens, and Osin Mullen. Collingwood best for Darcy Cameron, Daniel McStay, Josh Dacos, Isaac Quainer, Nick Dacos and Patrick Lipinski. Geelong's goals, Oliver Henry and Jay Ponkinghorn had three each. Oliver Dempsey and Shannon Neal had two each, and there were five singles. And the Collingwood goals were Daniel McStay, five. Bo McCreary, two, and singles to Charlie West, Angus Anderson and Harvey Harrison. So round 22 coming up next week. Collingwood was visiting West Coast on Sunday and the Cats are hosting the Dons on Saturday. So last night's game was between Fremantle and the Western Bulldogs over there at Perth Stadium. Fremantle 11-12-78 defeated the Western Bulldogs 5-11-41 in a very dour struggle. So Fremantle's best for Josh Triesi, Oscar McDonald, Caleb Sarong, Carl Warner, Neil Erasmus and Luke Jackson. And the Bulldogs' best were Ed Richards, Tom Liberatore, Cooper Keynes, Buku Kamis and Joel Freegia. Dockers goals, Josh Triesi. They keep on calling him Tracy, but it's Triesi actually how it's pronounced. Josh Triesi, three. Caleb Sarong and Luke Jackson, two each. Singles to Shea Bolton, Isaiah Dudley, Matthew Johnson and Patrick Voss. And the Western Bulldogs goals were Cooper Haynes, two. And singles to Rory Lobb, Riley Sanders and Riley West. Now that's Riley Sanders, R-Y-L-E-Y. And Riley West is R-H-Y-L-E-E. So the things they do with names, hey? So in round 22 next week, the Bullies are at home to the Kangas on Thursday night, while Fremantle visit Melbourne on Saturday for early finals practice at the MCG for the Dockers. So that's those first two games. Today, St Kilda versus Sydney at Docklands, and Sydney come up with the chocolates. They finished, they were 2 goals down at three-quarter time. And they ended up kicking 7 goals, 3 behinds in the last quarter. 16-11-107. And St Kilda kicked 4 goals, 4 in the last quarter, 13-10-88. So 16-11-107, 13-10-88. And down there at Launceston, we had Hawthorn versus North Melbourne. And Hawthorn had a good win there. hard fought win, 14-15-99 to 12-11-83. And North Melbourne have made major steps this year, I think, but they just, when the games need to be won, they haven't been there. So, and that's another case of what happened with this one, because they were in front by a point at three-quarter time. So that's it. Tonight we've got Port Adelaide versus Greater Western Sydney at the Adelaide Oval at 6:35 after the international game between Australia and Ireland in the AFLW. The big game tonight, it could be the end of Carlton's season tonight, I would suggest, but maybe it's a home game at Docklands Stadium. Maybe Carlton could get over Brisbane. We've done it before. I say we because I am a Carlton supporter. But at 7:40 p.m. tonight, Carlton versus Brisbane. Tomorrow, Richmond versus West Coast. I think West Coast should win that. Gold Coast versus Melbourne. A danger game for Melbourne, I would suggest, because up there at Gold Coast Stadium. And Essendon versus Adelaide. Adelaide wouldn't want to drop that, would they? And that's at Docklands Stadium tomorrow. So that's the AFL. I won't mention that anymore. Just want to say congratulations also to our calling team today, Laurie Truck Williams, Dwayne Reck, and the new guy on the block, James Durkin. So it was a very interesting call, and of course it was streamed. You would be able to re-watch the whole game and re-listen to the match if you get onto YouTube with the Mid-Gippsland League. Or if you just wanted to listen to the game, you can actually get onto our own website, because we do have it will be all played, this whole program, this program that we're doing now, Saturday Afternoon Sports Fest, is available for you to listen to. And I just want to grab this for you, so there we go, on demand program.
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That's Richard Clapton off the album Girls on the Avenue from 1975, and that was a title track. And before that, we also had the Doobie Brothers off the 72 album Toulouse Street. Listen to the Music was the track. And the title track off the Eye of the Tiger album from 1982 by Survivor. So you're listening to some great music here on Gippsland FM. But right now in the AFLW international match between Australia and Ireland, it's a 16-minute mark of the third quarter. Australia 11 goals 9 75 and Ireland 5 goals 4 34. All right, it's time now at 18 minutes to 6 o'clock to run through the scores, all the scores from the five leagues that we cover. So here we go. Welcome if you've just joined us. And if you've heard all this before, please hang in there because we haven't got much to go. Right, Thorpdale, our match of the round today. Thorpdale, MDU versus Thorpdale. Thorpdale, 15-14-104, defeated MDU 10-7-67. Hill End visiting Merbu North. Hill End 12-11-83, defeated Merbu North 11-10-76. Fairly close game, that one. Fish Creek visiting Stony Creek. 12-11-83, Fish Creek defeated Stony Creek 7-6-48. A couple of big blowouts here. Foster, 30 goals, 16-196, defeated Tura, 1 goal, 4-10. And Yanar, 25 goals, 13-163, defeated Morwell East, 2-6-18. Ballara, Newbra and Tarwin had the byes. In the North Gippsland League, we had a close game between Gormandale and Sale City. Gormandale 13-13-91 defeated Sale City 13-6-84. Hayfield 15-19-109 defeated Churchill 8-7-55. Rosedale had a good win, 116-112 defeated Glengarry 4-4-28. And TTU were defeated by Woodside. Woodside 26-15-171 defeated TTU, which is Traralgon Tigers United, 6-3-39. So Cowra, Yulon North and Yarram all had to buy in the North Gippsland League. In the Gippy League, So we had Druin, 11-15-79, defeated Bairnsdale, 9-11-65. Moe had a strong win over Morwell. Moe, 26-14-170, defeated Morwell, 6-11-47. Leongatha, 24-18-162, defeated Sale, 6-8-44. 20-goal win there. Wonthaggi, 17-21-123, defeated Mafra, 3-4-22. And my side, Warrigal, were defeated by Traralgon. So number two side, Warrigal, 10 goals, 6-66, were defeated by number five side, Traralgon, 15-7-97. And Traralgon were in front all day. So that was the Gippsland League, round 15. The Allan Bank League was round 16 today. Close game between Nora and Nilmadarnham. Nora, 13-12-90, defeated Nilmadarnham, 12-11-83. 7 points there. 9 points between Bullen and Long Warrib, and Bullen is number three on the ladder and Long Warrib number one, but 6-10, really dour struggle that one. 6-10-46 defeated Long Warrib 4-13-37. So that's a bit of an upset. Nearham South, 6-4-40 were defeated by Trafalgar,
and they were the number two side on the ladder. So the first and second sides got beat. Trafalgar at number four on the ladder. They defeated Nerum South by 19 points, 8-11-59. So they had plenty of scoring shots, 19 scoring shots to 10. Allan Bank, strong win, 16-10-106 over Lang Lang, 10-7-67. Bardenyip give Poowong a bashing, 26-18-174 to Poowong 2-2-14. And a draw between Yarragon and Katani, 6-14-50 Yarragon, Katani 7-8-50. And finally, in the West Gippsland League, round 17, we had Nanargoon 15-9-99. They're the top side. Nanargoon defeated Garfield 4-8-32. My match of the round was number four Phillip Island versus number three Coorirup. Phillip Island 11-13-79 defeated Coorirup 9-9-63. Kurralin visited Currumburra Beena. Kurralin 17-7-109 defeated Currumburra Beena 9-10-64. Kilcunda Bass 14-15-99 defeated Dalliston 8-4-52. And Indooloq Kongwak had a one goal victory over Warrigal Industrials 7-85 to Indooloq Kongwak to the Dusties, 12-7-79. And Turidan Delmore had the bye. So there we go. Next week for our broadcast match, the time now is 12 minutes to 6 o'clock. Next week is August the 4th. And the Gippsland match, August the 8th, that is, and the Gippsland FM match of the round will be between Hill End and Unar. What about a little bit of Ricky Martin? I like that.

0: The sensational Ricky Martin off his sound-loaded album from the year 2000, She Bangs. And that's it. So a couple of messages, and then we got another track to go out with. So we have... Thank you very much. You're listening to Gippsland FM. It's 7 minutes to 6 o'clock.
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3: Good evening, everybody, and welcome to tonight's show of Jimmy's Jukebox, the Saturday edition, where the music still matters just as much as it does on a Thursday. On this show, there is a language warning and a possible, offensive themes, possibly, maybe, depends on the ear of the beholder. I can't do much about that. I don't seek out to play anything like that, but I definitely don't go out of my way to edit it either. You are listening to Gippsland FM 104.7, the greatest station on air, and this is going to be a cracker show tonight. I've got a bit of a playlist here with a bit of a theme, and we'll see if you can pick up on it. If you pick up on it, you don't win a car, but you can have pride and you know, have a bit of a trophy on the family house for the night. Maybe get your breakfast in bed in the morning, possibly. Who knows? That's between the family. All right, let's kick it off tonight with a bit of Akadaka.

What a way to start a Saturday night, huh? I tell you what, that's one of my favourite songs, Riff Raff by AC/DC off their 1978 album, Power Age. That's probably my favourite album of theirs too. When I was at the Power Up concert last year and that song came on, man, I was electrified, I tell you what. All right, let's keep it going.

Oh man, is that some good stuff. Black Crowes there with Remedy from their The Southern Harmony and Musical Companion released in 1992. Those guys had some real promise, a real young shot, new shot into the rock and roll arm, but I don't know what happened there. They bloody fell off the cliff somewhere along the way. Anyway, turn that subwoofer on, guys. It's time for some subsonic bass goodness. Fire, wire.

Fire. Wire. Fire. Wire. Fire. Wire. Fire.

Yeah, crack the foundations with that one. That was Firewire by Cosmic Gate off that 2001 album Rhythm and Drums. All right, let's get back to some real instruments.

Break On Through by The Doors off their self-titled debut released in 1966. How good is that? You never get sick of The Doors.

Don't Bring Me Down by Electric Light Orchestra off the 1979 album Discovery. That's some good stuff there. I tell you what, we got the goods tonight, guys.

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2: Yeah, very sorry about that, guys. That last song there was not supposed to be played, but gave me a little bit of time. I'm still struggling with this chest infection a tiny bit. My poor wife has got it now, but that was The End by The Doors again off their self-titled debut released in 1966. Okay, let me give you a quick rundown of the weather for the week. Tomorrow, Sunday, is going to be a minimum of 0. Ooh, and a maximum of 18. Going to be nice. Morning frost and it'll end up being a nice sunny day. Monday will be a minimum of 3 and a maximum of 14. Showers increasing. Tuesday will be minimum of 6 and a maximum of 12 with some showers. Wednesday will be a minimum of 7 and a maximum of 13 with a possible shower. Thursday will be a minimum of 3 and a maximum of 14 and cloudy. Friday will be a minimum of 3 and a maximum of 16, mostly sunny. Back to the music on the Saturday night here.

amazing stuff there. Faith No More, they always bring the funk, the rock, the pop, the metal. They bring a bit of everything, those guys. That is Star AD from their 1995 album, King for a Day, Fool for a Lifetime. Here's a classic we all know, and this will definitely get your Saturday night going.

yes, don't you know it? Get a Haircut by George Thorogood and the Destroyers off their 93 album Haircut. That's a good classic, that one. Love that one growing up as a kid, rocking out to that all the time. But hey, this is Jimmy's Jukebox, where the music matters, and it's probably the only place that you're going to hear that played on the radio. I'll tell you what, and I'm lucky enough for 104.7 Gippsland FM to have me here. I'll tell you what, I love this gig. But hey, do you like Huey Louie and the News?

0: There it is, The Heart of Rock and Roll by Huey Louie and the News off their 1983 album Sports. I'll tell you why, that's some good stuff. Just a little quick one I want to say. I'm planning on doing a bit of a gig guide on my Thursday night shows to announce the gigs that are coming up on the following weekend. So if there's any entertainment venues out there that are wanting to advertise their gigs coming up, get onto me on my Facebook page. It's Jimmy Jukebox, J-I-M-I, or you can get onto me via my email address at jameskrustic, that's K-R-S-T-I-C, at hotmail.com. But I'll send the feelers out there anyway coming up in the next few days, I guess, and see how we go. Here's a little word from some shows that I like to enjoy listening to.
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0: All right, guys, crank that bass again. Here we go. Shake the foundations with this one.
5: Yeah, yeah. Get your ass up and hurry up.

Oh, sorry, press the wrong button. That was You Can Do It by Ice Cube featuring Mac 10 and Miss Toy. That was originally released on the Next Friday soundtrack in 1999. I think he re-released it on his solo album after that. But that's original there. Okay, now we got some good stuff. This is some of my favorite stuff. I love this stuff.

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We're all for your feet.

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0: Oh, yeah, I can listen to that stuff all night. That is Boom Boom by John Lee Hooker off his 1962 album, Burning. That's my type of stuff right there. I love all music, really love all music, but you can't beat the blues, especially those guys, the blues legends. All right, I'll play a few, an announcement here, then we'll get to the announcements and we'll start a new block.
1: 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It is extremely rare, and indeed, there are only 3 of them, and they're all males. 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Some scientists believe they do this to attract a mate. 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
0: All right, let me give you another quick rundown on the weather. Tonight, no.

Not tonight, sorry. Well, tonight I'm guessing it's going to get down to zero. So make sure you stay warm if you're going out, rug up. It's going to be very cold out there tonight. Tomorrow it's going to get to 18, so there'll be morning frost and it'll come nice and sunny. Monday, a minimum of 3 and a maximum of 14. Showers increasing. Tuesday, minimum of 6 and a maximum of 12 with some showers. Wednesday, minimum of 7 and a maximum of 13 with a possible shower. Thursday, minimum of 3, maximum of 14, and it's going to be cloudy. Friday, minimum of 3 and a maximum of 16. Well, there you go. All right, these next two songs, you want to jump in the mosh.

What a couple of bangers we got there. Breakstuff by Limp Bizkit off their 1999 album Significant Other. Two great albums from the same year. Man, I tell you what, it would have been something to be at that Woodstock concert, the festival, the Netflix show. I mean, a lot of horrible stuff happened there, but it would have been so good if you were in the, you know, amongst the good energies that would have been there with the good music. All right, here's another one for you, another banger.

There it is, Rock and Roll Nigger by Marilyn Manson off his 1995 album Smells Like Children. That song was originally written by Patti Smith, but he does a great job at doing that song. Now, before you get your pitchforks out and light up your stakes and come down to the studio, I have spoken to people in the community, and there was a lot of debate within myself, not just if I should play that song, but how am I going to announce the song, given that it uses the word nigger in there. But the people who I spoke, whom it would concern, have assured me that there is no problem at all in the context of me using that word. So just calm down, folks. If you are offended by that word, well, you know, it's not offensive in the context. So get out there in the community and speak with people in the community, and there's a lot to learn, you will find. Okay, let's get this one on.

man, that takes me back to my high school days when I was playing in a band and we idolized Nirvana, and that was one of the songs that we played non-stop. That was Breed off their 1991 album, Nevermind, absolute classic. All right, get your subwoofer turned on again.

Am I On Your Mind by Oxygen featuring Andrea Britton, released in 2002 as a single. All right, something a bit different now.

Oh, yeah, what a classic. You only get that stuff here on Jimmy's Jukebox, where the music matters, on 104.7 Gippsland FM. Are you picking up what I'm putting down with this playlist yet? I hope so. It's pretty, yeah, let me know.

0: Yeah, that's that unmissable voice by Freddie Mercury there, and that is Breakthrough by Queen off their 1989 album The Miracle. And before that, we heard Unskinny Bop by Poison off their 1990 album Flesh and Blood. Okay, I think it's time to go to some announcements now.
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0: All right, let me give you a quick rundown of the weather. Oh my God, it's already 7:31. Time flies when you're having a good time. It's true what they say. Well, tomorrow, Sunday, we've got a minimum of 0 and a maximum of 18 with some morning frost and will be sunny. Monday, we've got a minimum of 3, a maximum of 14, showers increasing. Tuesday, a minimum of 6 and a maximum of 12 with some showers. Wednesday, a minimum of 7 and a maximum of 13, a possible shower. Thursday, minimum of 3 and a maximum of 14 with it's going to be cloudy. Friday, a minimum of 3 and a maximum of 16 and mostly sunny. All right, I hope you're all having a good night tonight, and whatever you do, I hope you stay safe out there. Respect everyone. Go out and intend to have a good time. That's what it's all about. Have a laugh, have a joke. Just enjoy yourselves. Okay, what have we got up next? A bit of Roxy music for you.

Yeah, Love Is a Drug. Boy, Roxy Music off their 1975 album Siren. I love Roxy Music. Now and then a group of musicians come together and they really create something that's just unique and good. Like, it's amazing. And this next band here, these three musicians got together, and man, they created some good stuff. And they were just kids. I mean, have a listen to this.

That, of course, is Silverchair from the 1995 album and debut album, Frog Stomp, Pure Massacre. I think they were just 14 when they recorded that, and I'm pretty sure that they recorded that whole album in just 2 weeks, which is phenomenal. Great stuff.

There is a nice live version of Psycho Killer by Talking Heads off their 1984 album Stop Making Sense. Okay, what do we got next? We have, oh, nice stuff here.

Hey, Cheerio Baby by UB40 off that 1984 album Labour of Love. I love that song. Doesn't matter who does it. It's always a great song. All right, get your subs on, guys. I ain't talking about gimps.

go. That was Carte Blanche by Verocha, released in 1999 as a single. All right, I'm going to come clean with what I've done with the playlist. What I've done with the playlist this week, and it's sort of, we've run out of room because I messed up playing that Doors track twice, or the album twice. The artists have gone in alphabetical order this week. That's the little something-something with the playlist. And so after Verocha, we have, of course, The Who.

0: Yes, there it is. Bubba O'Reilly by The Who off the 1971 album Who's Next. Oh, I'm spewing. I've run out of time on here. We've only gotten up to W. So this will be the first show that I've ever played without Jeff Beck on here because he was under the Yardbirds for Why. Oh, my gosh. What am I going to do? Oh, no. Anyway, thank you so much for joining me here. I've had a great time tonight. It's always a blast in the studio here. I love playing music for people. Just some of the music that I love and music from my own personal collection. I love to play it for people. It's not the stuff that you hear on commercial radio, that's for sure. And you get something different every day from me. And yeah, that's a little bit different, isn't it? All right, have a good night out there. Stay safe, everyone. Be happy, be joyful, treat each other well, and you'll live well in life. That's all I've got for you tonight. Until Thursday night, I'll be on here again at 7. 7:30, sorry. Yeah, Thursday. Ciao.
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Thank you so much for joining me. I hope you're having a great weekend so far, and may continue to be a great weekend. And yes, it is Saturday night, which means it's Saturday night free-for-all. I'll be playing hottest and latest country music from some of my favourite country music legends. I might throw in a classic or two and possibly the odd request. And tonight, we're going to start off with some awesome Aussie country music legends. We're going to start with Kaylee Bell with her latest single, Me For Me, here on Dazza's Country Playlist on Gippsland FM

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Thank you so much for joining me. 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And if you're a regular listener, thank you so much for joining me once again. Thank you so much for your support over all the time that I've been here on Gippsland FM. Would you believe it that this year will mark 5 years that I've been on air here? Can you believe it? How time flies, especially when you're having fun. And I have so much fun, you know, playing all this awesome country music for you. Hope you enjoy it as much as I enjoy sharing it with you. And what an awesome way to start the show with some of my favourite Aussie country music legends. We kicked off with Kaylee Bell with her latest single, Me For Me. Then we had Shay Fisher with her latest single, Truck. Then we had Christy Lamb with her latest single off her latest album, Dare, with Throwing It At. Then we had Jodie Dyrene with her latest single, West Coast. And the last track there was from Kathy Coleman with her latest single, Murrundi Royal Hotel. I don't know where that is. I must look that up. Yes, absolutely awesome stuff. Alrighty, we're going to continue now with some more of my favourite Aussie country music legends. Next up, we're going to have Casey Barnes and Pete Murray with the latest single off Casey Barnes' latest album, Made For This, with Time To Burn, here on Dazza's Country Playlist on Gippsland FM 104.7, Saturday night free-for-all.

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Thank you so much for joining me on another amazing Saturday night, morning, afternoon, wherever you may be listening in the world. I hope you're having a wonderful weekend so far, whatever you may be getting up to, whether you're working, studying, volunteering, or just kicking back and relaxing. And if you're out travelling, stay safe. And be careful on those roads. And so it is Saturday night, which means a Saturday night free-for-all where I play the hottest and latest country music from some of my favourite country music legends. Might throw in a classic or two, maybe even the odd request. And we had another stack of my favourite Aussie country music legends. We kicked off with Casey Barnes and Pete Murray with the latest single off Casey Barnes' latest album Made for This with Time to Burn. Then we had Travis Collins with the song off his latest album, The Band Album, with Dirty Money. Then we had Adam Harvey and Yoga, Y-O-G-A, with their latest single, a cover of an absolute classic Billy Ray Cyrus song, one that you either love it or you hate it, Achy Breaky Heart, the club version. Then we had Brad Cox and Randy Houser with their latest single, The High Cost of Living. And I'm sure there's going to be more songs about that as time goes on, because boy, oh boy, the price of things these days is just absolutely insane. And then we had Troy Cassidaly and Jim Cassidaly with their latest single, Songbird. Yes, absolutely awesome stuff. Alrighty, we're going to continue now with some more of my favourite country music legends. Next up, we're going to have Gretchen Wilson with Redneck Shit here on Dazza's Country Playlist on Gippsland FM 104.7. 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

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And I definitely appreciate it. And yeah, we had another stack of my favourite country musical legends. We kicked off with Gretchen Wilson with her latest single, Redneck Shit. Then we had a new one from Jodie Messina with the title track off her latest EP, Can Anybody? Then we had Ashley McBride with the latest single off her latest album, Wild, with Lines in the Carpet. Then we had Carly Pearce with her latest single, You Can Have Him. Then we had Casey Musgraves and Willie Nelson with a song off Casey Musgraves' latest album, Middle of Nowhere, with Uncertain Texas. Yes, absolutely awesome stuff. Alrighty, we're going to continue now with some more of my favourite country musical legends. Next up, we're going to have Cody Johnson with the latest single off his latest album, Banks of Trinity, with Take Me Back, Leave Me There, here on Daz's Country Playlist on Gippsland FM 104.7, Saturday night, free-for-all.

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Thank you so much for joining me. It is an absolute pleasure having your company, as always, on another amazing Saturday night, morning, afternoon, wherever you may be listening in the world. Maybe you're in Gippsland, maybe you're in Mildura, anywhere around Australia, anywhere around the world. And whatever you're doing, whether you're out on the road or kicking back, relaxing, or maybe you're studying, hope the country music is keeping you company tonight. And yes, thank you so much for keeping me company as well, as I play all this awesome country music for you. And yeah, so we had another stack of my favourite country music legends. We kicked off with Cody Johnson with the latest single off his latest album, Banks of Trinity, with Take Me Back, Leave Me There. Then we had Morgan Wallen and Ella Langley with their latest single, I Can't Love You Anymore. Then we had Cooper Allen with his latest single with I Dear. What a great song that was. Yeah, great one to get up and dance along to, that one. Then we had Brad Paisley with his latest single, Overnight Low. And then we had Luke Combs with the latest single off his latest album, The Way I Am, with Be By You. Yes, absolutely awesome stuff. Alrighty, we're going to get into a stack of the hottest and latest country music from some amazing independent country music artists that come from right here in Gippsland. Yes, some local talent. So we're going to kick off with a young lady by the name of Olivia Lay. She's from Lakes Entrance here in Gippsland, and we're going to have her latest single, Tram Stop Blues, here on Dazza's Country Playlist on Gippsland FM 104.7. 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

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Thank you so much for joining me. It is an absolute pleasure having your company as always. Thank you, if whatever you're up to this weekend, hope you're having a wonderful weekend. Whether you're working, playing, studying, volunteering, yes, hope you're having a wonderful weekend. Hope you're having a wonderful night, morning, afternoon, and may you continue to have an awesome weekend. And yes, geez, they say time flies when you're having fun, and I sure as hell been having fun tonight playing all this awesome country music for you. Hope you've been having too, enjoying all this music. So, I thought I'd do something a little bit different tonight. Add some amazing independent country music artists that come from right here in Gippsland. So we kicked off with a young lady by the name of Olivia Lay from Lakes Entrance here in Gippsland with her latest single, Tram Stop Blues. Then we had Tegan Blackstock from Gippsland with her latest single, Dust and Diamonds, Small Town Girl. Then we had Ethan Calway from here in Gippsland with his latest single, Better Tomorrow. Then we had Ricky Wood, who's originally from Mafra here in Gippsland. He is now in Queensland, unfortunately. But we had his latest single, Wild Woman. And then we finished off with an amazing duo called No Promises, featuring Janine Garvey and Eric Collier from South Gippsland with their latest single, Midnight Rider. Yes, absolutely awesome stuff. Well, we have pretty much come to the end of the show once again. We've got time for two or three more songs before we go. So I know Davo loves a bit of Slim Dusty and Davidson Brothers. So I thought I'd expand my playlist with a little bit of extra Slim Dusty and Davidson Brothers. So we're going to kick off with a bit of classic Slim Dusty with The Ringer from the Top End here on Dazza's Country Playlist here on Gippsland FM 104.7. 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
1: 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Thank you so much for joining me. It has been an absolute pleasure having your company, as always, on another amazing Saturday night, morning, afternoon, wherever you may be listening in the world. Thank you so much for listening. 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And what an awesome way to end the show with a couple of requests that have been made over the time. We kicked off with a couple of songs for Davo, who's usually listening on a Saturday night. Thank you so much for listening, Davo. So we had a bit of Slim Dusty and a classic song from him with a ringer from the top end. I've added that one to my playlist now because I thought I'd better expand on my Slim Dusty playlist a little bit. Then we had Davidson Brothers with I Miss the Sound of Rain. That indeed we do. And then for Nicole from Yalorn North, we had a bit of Barry Kirwan with She Only Loves Me for My Willie. What a great song that is. Thank you so much for requesting that one, Nicole. And then we had Johnny Cash with Ring of Fire. Yeah, absolutely awesome stuff. Well, it is that time again, the end of the show, and unfortunately it's time for me to go. Thank you so much for joining me, and I hope that you've enjoyed the music as much as I've enjoyed sharing it with you. And I hope that you can join me again Thursday night from 10:30 p.m. to 12:30 a.m. for Indie Country Thursday, where I'll be playing the hottest and latest country music from a stack of amazing independent up-and-coming country music artists from Australia and around the world. And of course, I'll be back again next Saturday night from 7 to 9 p.m. with more of the hottest country music. So this has been Dazza's Country Playlist Saturday Night Free-for-All on Gippsland FM 104.7. So until next time, enjoy the rest of your weekend, and it is bye for now. And to take us out, we're going to have Lee Kernaghan and the Wolf Brothers with Till It Ends. Bye-bye.

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Thank you for listening in on this Saturday evening. 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

0: Would you tell us a little bit about the explosion of a hydrogen bomb? First of all, there's a tremendous mushrooming effect. 1900 years ago, Peter said, the heavens pass away with the blast, the noise thereof.
1: Okay, it's 11 o'clock on Saturday night. You know what that means? It's time for Rock and Roll Ate My Brain. I'm your host, Cam Smith.
2: Who do you think I am?
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4: Recently, a teenage Christian girl came to me, complaining of her room turning almost a eerie and a deathly cold. She's been having other things strange happening to her. I asked her at that time what type of music she was listening to, and she said she was totally obsessed with Kiss.
1: Okay. 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

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I am your host, Cam Smith, and every week on this program, we pick a theme and we play songs that are all about it. And folks, we've been doing this show for, 21, 22 years now, which is a long time. We've done a lot of themes in that time, but I find it hard to believe that we've done themes like men, songs by people wearing hats, songs by Daves, songs by Steves, and yet we've never done a show devoted to the Humble Moog, the synthesizer invented by one Sir, in my view, Robert Moog. I don't know if the Queen ever got around to it, but we're playing songs with Moog in tonight until 1 a.m. Long overdue, or as we say, long over Moog. We just heard Earth, Wind and Fire with Let's Groove. Before that, Hot Butter with Popcorn, and just count your lucky stars, because this was very nearly a show that was just as many editions of popcorn as we could fit into 2 hours, but I decided that would be crazy. And before that, Ozzy Osbourne with Mr. Crowley. We're playing songs with Moog in until 1 a.m. Here is a bracket with quite a lot of Moog. This is The Space Lady, Major Tom.

That was Stereolab there from the soundtrack of the film Moog. We had Variation 1. Before that, Electric Sky Church and Endless Horizon. We had Money Mark with the Nanobot Highway, Jean-Jacques Perry and Lug Vibert with You Moog Me, and up the top, The Space Lady and Major Tom. We are playing Moog songs tonight, songs featuring that synthesizer known as the Moog, and a few little mini Moogs in there as well. Here is New Order, Blue Monday.

Agency. I'll call you back later.

That was Marty Gold there with Daytripper, Moog version. Before that, we had Devo, It's Not Right. Emerson Lake and Palmer with Lucky Man. We had Electric Light Orchestra with Here Is The News. Donna Summer with I Feel Love, and Up The Top, New Order and Blue Monday. All right, here is a long bit of Moog for you. It's Kraftwerk with Autobahn.

0: That was Kraftwerk there, Mitt Autobahn. We're playing songs that have got Moog in them tonight. Here is Bootsy Collins and Bernie Worrell, When Bernie Speaks.
1: Hey there, Funketeers. I just want to whisper in your ear and make something very clear. Yeah, baby, 'cause tonight, yeah.

like scientists, artists have a mission on Earth. The art of music is a sacred mission. Artists, as a true technician of culture, must have this vision, that certain vision for the future, to create, to transmute it. If you make music, give it a meaning in your mind. Make sound for vision. If artists are true visionaries, they will make sound for vision.

Angel Rada and El Palmas there with a video game. Before that, we had David Voorhaus and Mainframe Blues. We had the Tobor Experiment with a Disco Moog, Jean-Jacques Perret and Luc Vibert with a Vision for the Future. Gil Trythall covering Johnny Cash and a Folsom Prison Blues. And up the top, Bootsy Collins and Bernie Worrell. When Bernie Speaks, folks, I'm afraid to say that we've reached the end of this very moogie edition of Rock and Roll Ate My Brain. We have one last song to take us out. A little incursion from that alternate universe where this was an all popcorn show. Here is Side Art with Sumu Popcorn. Enjoy, and I will catch you next week with an all new theme. Until then, stay safe, stay moog, take care, good night.

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And that was Regret by New Order. On Friday night, I went down and watched Peter Hook and his Lights. It was worth it. It was really, really good. And the whole show is based back around the people I was hanging out with when that album came out, really. And songs, few of the songs are a little bit more modern as the show goes on. But a lot of this music would have been on my mixtapes. This should just be a mixtape show, and it's a bit about a friend who I haven't spoken to in a long time, and one day I hope to again. So, yeah, tonight is based around the music and the vibe and the feeling I got from a very, very excellent show on Friday night. I went with Luke from Jop Lopping Holidays or Hobies, who was on air last night when I was in the station running through some technical problems that I had to fix before coming in tonight. So I started with New Order. I'm going to play another New Order song only because we went to buy the CD, but we went, instead of getting to the venue first, we went and got food, had a lovely vegetarian pizza, and then we come back and the CD was sold out. So it is what it is. I will now purchase it probably off eBay, but you will be hearing the album in full live by Peter Hook and his Light from the Manchester show they did. But I'm going to play the song that really turned me onto this album.

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That is a definite case where the cover is better than the original. That is A Crime by Greg Dooley. Of course, it's a cover of Sharon Van Etten. Before that, The Cure with Cut Here, Perfect by The Smashing Pumpkins, and New Order with Turn My Way. You're listening to Slice Live Radio on this Tuesday evening. I'm going to keep playing the tunes. This is Depeche Mode with Only When I Lose Myself.

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This mess we're in. 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Memories. This track is mind-blowingly good for a non-album track, but you all would have heard it if you watched Romeo and Juliet. 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

Placebo here on your Tuesday evening with this picture. Before that, Even Though Our Love Is Doomed by Garbage. I was going to play number one, Crush, and then I thought, yeah, that's too predictable. I'll play some more sad music. And talk show host in there as well from Radiohead. You're tuned to Slice Live Radio. I'm actually really enjoying this because it's cathartic, I think, for some bizarre reason. I really did enjoy the show Friday night, but it brought up some memories from the past. And I was like, oh, and then I thought, nothing like me to like wear my heart on my sleeve and just do a show like this. So thank you, everyone, for listening. I am really enjoying the music because I've put a fair bit of thought into this one, which I haven't done for a few weeks now. So it's working, I feel. This is Coldplay, which, again, I never really would play, but I do love this song. And their second album, which the name escapes me right at this moment, was played a lot. And it was before, to me, it was before Coldplay became now what they are. I really like their first three albums. And then, you know, Chris Martin became Chris Martin. And it's just like, just be that fairly reasonably big indie band, not, you know, a mega band. You don't need to be U2. This is Coldplay with In My Place here on Gippsland FM 104.7.

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This song's probably more relevant now than what it was when it was released, like 98. If you tolerate this, your children will be next. The Manic Street Preachers. So Lonely by Super Jesus. That song was written when Sarah broke up with Chris from Silverchair, who I actually met in, well, it's now the Deck, but the Saloon. When Super Jesus played, he came along because they were dating at the time. Colorblind by the County Crows. I saw them a couple of months ago, and they just killed it. The singer just killed it. I was just like, ugh. Yes, he plays the song different every time, but it was just one of my faves, and he just murdered it. But I got to see the County Crows, thanks Steve, and also Coldplay in there as well within my place. 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This song, I don't know why I never got onto it earlier. It's a I think it's a phenomenal song. But yeah, you can judge it for yourself. This is William Fitzsimmons with his song I don't feel it anymore. Here on Gippsland FM, Slice Live Radio.

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My favourite faded fantasy by the amazing Damien Rice. New music coming out soon. First Defeat by Noah Gunston and William Fitzsimmons. I don't feel it anymore. You're tuned to Gippsland FM 104.7 Slice Alive Radio. I'm still feeling good about this show. It's something that I often put together at least once or twice every couple of months. And I think I nailed it. I'm not sure. But this is a band that I very sadly miss not seeing live anymore, but I love very much. And they seem to be very, very, very proficient to, proficient is not the word. They regularly turn up on my playlists for Spotify. So I get to listen to Fright and Rabbit a fair bit because I just go to the DJ mode. I don't like the DJ. He doesn't really mix it up, or he mixes it up and plays music that I just, I've never even heard or like. So his taste is a bit weird. This is Fright and Rabbit with a song that I adore, Die Like a Rich Boy, here on Gippsland FM 104.7.

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And I started it all off with some Frightened Rabbit, and I miss them very much. Oh, we're getting to the juicy part of the show. This is Bombay Bicycle Club here on Gippsland FM, and this song is called Leaving Blues.

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That is Jim Ward with a Broken Song. Before that, Lost Cause by Beck. I wish I'd gone. He was only here just a couple of weeks ago, but I was incredibly sick. I think I was that sick I didn't even do radio. Oh, no, I didn't do radio. I was as crook as a dog. And Bombay Bicycle Club with Leaving Blues. Jim Ward said that there'll be a new Sparta album out very soon. Potential tour. That would be good. I've got a few songs left. I've left a bit of fat on the bone, so I might be able to sneak in an extra sneaky song right at the end. But yeah, we'll see how it goes. I'm a bit flat with these ones. So yesterday was Chris Cornell's birthday. He passed away 9 years ago, and I was reading that Soundgarden were talking about putting out the last Soundgarden album through all the legal action that was going on. I don't know. I played Jeff Buckley earlier tonight too, and Chris actually finished that album that Jeff was working on, which was a bit of a unknown fact for some. So yeah, and also yesterday was the anniversary of the death of Chester Bennington from Linkin Park. Now, Linkin Park have continued on without him. I didn't go. I kind of did, but I couldn't. I don't know. I don't know. Maybe if they'd formed a new band and continued on, because I think there's only one guy left, really. I don't think any of the other members even really tour. I'm not 100% sure. I'm not a massive Linkin Park fan. I did see him in 2001. And I think I walked off on it like, I was not a fan. The funny part was that Chris Cornell's band, not solo, so I got to see Soundgarden 3 times or 4 times. And I also saw Chris Cornell solo twice, and I also saw him with his band. So I think I saw him 7 times, which is not too bad considering the I never saw him the first time around before they broke up. He broke up before I was really old enough to be going to lots of concerts. And they were touring. Chris Cornell's band was touring with Linkin Park, and I went to the Chris Cornell show. I should have just gone to Linkin Park the next night. Well, you know, there was tickets available. Would have been nosebleed section, but it was like, oh, we just saw it. I ended up sick at that too. I was not very well. Wellington Road exit. That's where I pulled over, and that's about as far as I got. And it wasn't from alcohol. I ended up with like food poisoning, and still fronted up at work the next day. Like, how hardcore am I? So yeah, so I'm going to play Patience, which is a cover, but I did love this to bits when it came out on his sort of tribute, or the, I don't know, tribute album, The Works of Chris Cornell. And I've got a Linkin Park song in here for this sort of final part of a show that I've really actually enjoyed putting together. It's flowed reasonably well. So this is Patience by Chris Cornell here on Gippsland FM 104.7.

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Over the weekend, we also lost one more musician from an influential 90s band, Jennifer, from the bass player from L7, Finch. Jennifer Finch passed away with an aggressive brain cancer. Why would all of a sudden people be dying of aggressive cancers? No idea. So I'm going to finish tonight's show with Fuel My Fire, which ended up it's sort of taken from a Cosmic Psycho song that ended up on a Prodigy album. So, you know, it's amazing how it all goes around, comes around when it's music. I'll be back next week with more Slice Live Radio, even though I am planning on being at the Silver Sun Pickup. So it could be a pre-recorded show, but it is now sold out. I haven't seen a ticket. And it's a week away and I'm broke. So we'll see. Maybe, maybe not. Thank you everyone for listening. I'll be back next week regardless with the program. 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
3: 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For more information, phone Carol on 0439 344 365. 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
1: If you would like to try a new sport which is suitable for all ages, come along to the Terrelgan Croquet Courts. 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
1: 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I'm Marianne. 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
1: The Mushroomery is the ultimate beginner-friendly guide to growing, cultivating and cooking mushrooms. Did you know that growing mushrooms at home is surprisingly simple and rewarding? To start with, there's no need for traditional garden beds and there's minimal equipment. So let's find out more. This is the feature interview for Real World Gardener. On the line, I've got Buttons Mirror, who's just written a book about growing mushrooms. Welcome to the show, Buttons Mirror. How are you?
2: I'm good. How are you?
1: I'm good also. Now, the book that I've looked through, and it's got such amazing detail about growing mushrooms that I never knew about. How did you get into this?

0: walkway that a lot of houses in Melbourne have down the side of the house. And I was wondering what I could grow in that space because I was just trying to maximize the amount of food I was growing in the garden. And somebody said, why don't you try growing mushrooms there? And that's how it all started.
1: Now, I'm just wondering, did you think I'll just go to the garden centre and get a mushroom kit? Or did you think, oh no, I'll just get some mushroom spawn and I'll start doing it from scratch?
0: Oh, yeah, I had kits to start with. Gosh, I had to really think of where I started from. I had kits to start with and just a bit of a spray and mist. But I went and did a workshop and came home and started trying to inoculate from scratch and wasn't having much success. I was just growing a whole lot of green mold. So then I started reaching out to different gourmet mushroom farms, trying to find somebody who I could volunteer with. And once I did, I had a lot more success with growing.
1: Right, and what was the major thing that changed that around from growing green mold to growing actual mushrooms?
0: So, when I came back from the course I was doing, I was just so excited to grow mushrooms, and I'm very impatient. So, when you grow mushrooms and you're inoculating your substrate, you need to hydrate whatever you're growing your mushrooms on. And I was growing on straw, so you need to soak that straw, but then you need to let it drain off for at least 7 hours so that the straw is the perfect hydration level because mushrooms don't like to grow if it's too wet and they don't like to grow if it's too dry. And I was just too impatient. I kept inoculating too soon, and that's why I was growing a lot of green mold.
1: Okay, but what about contamination by bacteria? Was that happening as well? Did you have to counter that somehow?
0: I'd say I haven't really had problems with bacteria, so to speak, when I've been cultivating mushrooms. It's always other types of fungi that's trying to grow. So different types of mold and stuff will try and grow. I've grown lots of all sorts of colours of mold, orange molds, white molds, powdery molds, green molds in my mushroom journey. So yeah, that's our main thing we're trying to avoid when growing mushrooms.
1: Okay, and the first part of the book is all about growing oyster mushrooms. Is that because they are a lot easier to start off with if you're growing mushrooms from scratch rather than buying a kit?
0: Yes, they're definitely the easiest mushrooms to grow. They are the quickest to grow, they're the most prolific when it comes to harvesting. And yeah, they're just great if you've got a small space.
1: All right. Now the book really goes into details. So like you could go crazy and become addicted to growing mushrooms, but if you just want an easy step process, partway through the book you've got, oh, okay, just go online and buy the mushroom spawn, and but this is what you need to do. So is the book aimed at expert mushroom growers as well as home gardeners who have never grown mushrooms before in their life, other than unsuccessfully trying to grow that mushroom kit that you get from the garden centre?
0: Oh, yeah. I would say the book is definitely aimed at beginners who have no experience at all. I just wanted to give a really holistic picture of how to do everything. But through the book, I definitely suggest that you start with just getting a kit and misting it and then sort of work your way back through the processes. So I'd say the easiest place to start is a kit. And then the second most easiest from there is to inoculate your own fruiting block. So that's what you grow your mushrooms from. And if you get really hooked, you can get really nerdy and go all the way back to the beginning of the process and create cultures and grow from a mushroom all the way through. But yeah, it's mainly aimed at just giving you a holistic picture as a beginner.
1: Great. Now, I went online and thought, okay, do people actually sell this stuff that you mentioned, like the mushroom spawn? My God, I didn't realize there were so many companies that actually sell the stuff. They sell the agar gel plates and all those kind of things that you need to set up from scratch, even. I was so surprised. But I'm just wondering, is button mushrooms just as easy?

0: need to, well, obviously oysters are easier, but is button mushrooms doable also from scratch?
1: I don't really specialise in button mushrooms, but it's definitely possible to grow them from scratch. They grow on a compost. So different mushrooms like to grow on different things. They like different food. So oyster mushrooms, for example, like straw. They like hardwood sawdust. And yeah, your button mushrooms, they like to grow on compost. So it's just about learning how to make the special compost to grow those mushrooms on.
0: Oh, indeed. And then you also talk about growing shiitake mushrooms. I thought that was quite an amazing thing. And growing mushrooms on a log. Do you do that yourself?
1: I have done it for myself personally, but I don't do it for the farm because it's a much slower process. Growing on logs, it can take up to a year till you even get any mushrooms off your log. Whereas we grow shiitakes at my farm in sawdust, and it's much quicker because the sawdust is all broken up, so it's a lot quicker for the mycelium to run through the sawdust as opposed to penetrating a dense log. It takes a lot slower.
0: Oh, okay, yeah, that would make sense too, because of course the log has to break down a little bit, basically. You've of course graduated from growing mushrooms down the side of your house to actually a farm. Is it outside of Melbourne somewhere or?
1: No, it's an urban farm. So we're located in Elphington, so pretty urban. Just, I think we're 20 minutes from the CBD, like we're really close to the city. And I'm growing in shipping containers on an industrial site that I rent there.
0: Wow, that's an amazing. I saw the photos from the book about how many buckets of mushrooms you're growing, and you're actually supplying restaurants.
1: Yes, we supply restaurants and farmers markets. I'd say farmers markets are probably 2/3 of our sales. So yeah, if you're find yourself in Melbourne, head on down to one of the farmers markets and you might see us there.
0: If I'm down in Melbourne, I will. So for those people who are now thinking, oh, I can grow mushrooms, I'm going to find out how. So they need to get your book, which is called The Mushroomery, written by Buttons Mira. It's from Smith Street Books. So I guess it's in all good bookstores, or will be.
1: Yes, and you can even buy it on my website as well, or at the farmer's market.
0: So the website is
1: www.themushroomery.com.au. Don't forget the AU because it sends you to another website if you don't put the AU on.
0: Oh, okay. All right. And you also include recipes.
1: Yeah. So we've got plenty of recipes and talk about lion's mane. Lion's mane is a spongy mushroom, really soaks up marinades, and it's very good for your brain. Yeah, but the second half of the book has all the tasty recipes that I love to cook to really enjoy the mushrooms that we grow.
0: Oh, I look forward to that. Lovely. I've been chatting with Buttons Mira, who's just written a book called The Mushroomery, Everything You Needed to Know About Growing Mushrooms and Cooking with Mushrooms. It's been lovely chatting with you, Buttons.
1: So nice to talk to you. Thank you.
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0: It's time for Garden Jobs for the Weekend with Steve McLean.
4: And as usual, there are plenty of jobs for this weekend. So now that the leaves are falling off your deciduous shrubs, you can start pruning back your hydrangeas and ornamental grapes. In warmer climates, as we mentioned last week, you can start pruning roses. 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And lastly, don't forget fuchsias. 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
0: Yes, indeed. It's time for Vegetable Heroes, and today, well, it's time for Vegetable Heroes. This week, I'm trying to propagate a cutting of Vietnamese mint in a jar of water. I lost my plant in the garden due to the big feet of brush turkeys that constantly wreak havoc in my garden. It's not just any mint. Vietnamese mint is Persicaria odorata. Now is a great time to be growing mints of all kinds, but this one is particularly good. Vietnamese mint isn't actually a mint though, nor is it in the mint family, but it's in a family called Polygonaceae, which is the same as buckwheat and rhubarb. How strange is that? In some plants that aren't true mints use mint in their common name because of their minty, fragrant leaves. Vietnamese mint is one of these. The so-called mint is a herb that's used a lot in Asian cuisine, and funnily enough, it grows easily, much like other mints. The leaves are used fresh in salads, soups and stews. In Singapore, the shredded leaf is an essential ingredient in laksa, a spicy soup. Anyway, what does a mint look like? It's a creeping herbaceous perennial that grows up to 30 centimetres tall with a flavour that is a mix of pepper, mint and lemon. The leaves are very narrow and angular looking, and the stems are jointed, much like Tradescandia. The old genus name, Polygonum, English knotweed, pointed to the way the stem looked. Many joints linked together by slightly bent knots or knees. The top of the leaf is dark green with chestnut-coloured dark rounded markings right across the leaf, and the underside is burgundy red. When it flowers, it has flat spikes of light lavender-coloured flowers. But I can't say mine has ever flowered. It originates in Vietnam, where it's found in the wild in wet and boggy places. It can grow very well outside in summer in non-tropical parts of Australia, but it prefers part sun and well-drained soil. For those areas with cool to cold winters, bring your Vietnamese mint indoors or under shelter as you would an indoor plant. It grows very well in pots, but it's frost tender. If you're growing them in pots, once Vietnamese gets pots bound, it'll stop producing leaves, giving you a big hint to repot and divide it up. Vietnamese mint rarely flowers outside the tropics, which is why mine never flowers. But it's the leaves you want anyway, and you don't use the flowers at all. Vietnamese mint is normally fairly low maintenance, easy to grow, as long as you give it a basic level of care. All you need to do is keep it well watered and cut back to the ground when leaves become tough to produce more fresh young leaves. It's a perennial plant that grows best in tropical and subtropical zones in warm and damp conditions, but all gardeners like a challenge, even if the growing conditions aren't ideal. In good conditions, it can grow up to 15 to 30 centimetres. In summer, when temperature's too high, it does wilt. If you know someone with this plant, ask for a cutting from a mature clump, which is what I did. These mints are really hardy. They will tolerate any soil conditions and even people stomping on them, by accident of course, but not brush turkeys that dig them up. They don't need constant fertilising or watering, but do like shading from the hottest part of the day. Try planting Vietnamese mint if you like to attract butterflies and bees to your garden. Well, for tropical and subtropical gardeners, of course. So what do you do with it? The fresh leaf is used typically in Vietnamese cooking and can be used in place of coriander in all Asian cooking. Why is it good for you? Vietnamese mint contains high levels of beta carotene and vitamin E, also high levels of folic acid, iron and calcium. And that was your Vegetable Hero segment for today.
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0: It's time for Garden Jobs for the Weekend, the longer chat. On the line, I've got biology educator Steve McLean. How are you today, Steve?
4: Yeah, hi, Marianne. I'm really good, thank you. How are you?
0: Oh, not too bad. And today we, of course, starting off with the listener question. It's Deborah in the Gold Coast. She's asking, she's got a lovely crown of thorns, which is Euphorbia milii, that she took from a cutting years ago. The leaves have just started turning spotty or variegated. And the regime she used was, it's worked for years, she reckons. She let the plant dry out, take worm castings from her worm farm, dilute and soak the pot in which the plant is growing in until it's drenched, and then removed it back to the ornamental pot. Occasionally a leaf drops off and she hasn't repotted it. So that's, I think, a red flag. If I did repot it, she's asking, would I use my own compost? And maybe I should test the soil. And she's got the kit out. She was helping a neighbour testing the soil. And the plant's big enough now. So that's a rather long question anyway.
4: But it's a really good question, isn't it, Marianne? You know, Deborah, crown of thorns is still flowering beautifully based on the photo that we've seen, and that's the most important sign. But the leaf mottling you're seeing is a classic, something in the root zone has changed type of signal. And Euphorbia milii are tough, but they do complain through their leaves when moisture, nutrients or pot conditions shift.
0: What the leaf mottling usually means in Euphorbia milii is because of the overly rich or overly wet soil. Worm castings is normally great, but crown of thorns prefer lean, gritty soil. Too much nutrient or moisture can cause leaf spotting. The fact that you've recently drenched the pot with worm casting liquid is likely the trigger, and Euphorbia milii prefer light feeding, not soaking.
4: Then after years in the same pot, salts accumulate and organic matter breaks down into fine particles that hold too much water. Although they can stay pot bound, but eventually the mix collapses and airflow drops, leading to root congestion. Your plant is reacting to humidity plus nutrient load and aging potting mix. The Gold Coast conditions amplify all three. Repotting into a much grittier mix will almost certainly stabilise the foliage.
0: Right, so what to do next? Of course, as Steve mentioned, repot into very coarse mix. Humid subtropics, they thrive in sort of like a cactus mix more than a compost mix. You can use your own mix, but, oh, gee, a very only small amount. And you've just got to keep the root zone airy, even in humid weather.
4: I reckon also like that coarse, adding some coarse sand will make sure that it helps with keeping that root zone airy. So make sure that your compost is used sparingly. Great material, but too moisture holding for this particular species in your climate. And if you must, only a very small handful is fine, but not the bulk.
0: Also, hold back on the worm casting tea, using it only every 2 to 3 months and not a soak, just a light water in.
4: You may as well take a cutting, as Gold Coast warmth are perfect rooting conditions. A 10 to 15 centimetre tip cutting will root in 3 to 5 weeks.
0: Well, that's some good advice there, I hope. Anyway, the short term is floricane versus primacane, because when it comes to growing berries of any kind, such as raspberries or blackberries, it can be difficult to know when to prune and by how much. The first thing you need to know about your canes is whether they're a primocane or a floricane variety.
4: For primacanes, these are vigorous and they have first year green stems that emerge from the roots in spring, and they typically have 5 leaflets per compound leaf and bear fruit in autumn before the cane stops growing.
0: Floricane, on the other hand, have second year wood that has hardened, turned woody brown over winter and lost its leaves. These typically have 3 leaflets per compound leaf, bear fruit in early to midsummer, and naturally die back after fruiting.
4: Pruning for Australian climates means knowing the difference. This is essential because they are pruned differently to maximise the next season's harvest. And for primacane varieties, that's the autumn-bearing ones, cut all canes, both the spent fruiting canes and the green stems, all the way down to the ground level in late autumn or winter once your harvest is complete.
0: This resets the plant for a fresh batch of primacanes in the spring. For floricane varieties, which are summer-bearing, never cut all canes to the ground in winter, as you'll remove the potential fruit-producing wood Instead, prune out the old brown woody canes, only those that have already fruited. So you prune them back to the crown. Leave the younger green canes standing so they can overwinter and become the floricanes for the next summer harvest.
4: Confused? Well, I used to be, and I actually haven't been caught out by this actual, not really paying attention to which type of raspberries I had. So think of it as an age progression. A prima cane is a baby teenage stem, and a floricane is that exact same stem when it gets older. Every single cane goes through this life cycle over 2 years. When you buy a plant, the label is telling you its fruiting style.
0: Well, I hope that's sorted that out. Let's go on to the plant profile, which is polyanthus, or scientifically Primula cross polyantha.
4: Yeah, so if you've walked past the nursery lately, you've probably noticed them. They're those compact little plants packed with clusters of jewel-coloured flowers sitting right there at the front entrance. That's polyanthus, and July is their moment.
0: Right, so I've mentioned the botanical name, which is Primula cross polyantha. These are cool season perennials that most of us treat as annuals, and honestly, that's a reasonable approach. They give us a reliable flush of colour through winter when not much else is performing, and they do it without a lot of fuss.
4: Yeah, the name comes from the Greek, poly meaning many, and anthos meaning flower, and that's exactly what you get. Multiple blooms on each stem in colours ranging from deep burgundy and rich purple all the way through to a soft yellow, white, and bicolours as well with a distinct contrasting centre. There's something for most garden styles.
0: And in the garden, polyanthus prefer a position with morning sun, afternoon shade. Otherwise, they'll sulk and fade in full summer sun. But right now in July, they can handle a bit more light than you might expect. They also want well-drained soil that stays consistently moist. So work in some compost before planting and mulch around the base.
4: They're not deep-rooters, so they also perform well in pots and window boxes, which makes them handy for renters or anyone short on garden space. The question I hear most is, what do I do with them when the weather warms up? And in cooler climates, think the Southern Highlands, the Victorian Ranges, or Tasmania, you can actually cut them back after flowering, let them die down, and they'll return next winter. And in Sydney and coastal New South Wales, results are a bit variable. A cool southerly aspect and some summer shade gives them the best chance of coming back. But many gardeners simply replace them each season. And in subtropical areas like where I'm from, in southeast Queensland, the summer heat usually finishes them off, and most gardeners replace them without hesitation. So if you want to try saving them wherever you are, move the pot to a cool, shaded spot and reduce watering over summer.
0: Yeah, I have had a couple of years actually, but I've moved them exactly like you've mentioned. One thing to be aware of is that polyanthus can be toxic to cats and dogs if ingested. So if you have pets that graze in the garden, it's worth keeping that in mind when deciding where to plant them. So for a few dollars a punnet, they are one of the more straightforward ways to keep colour in the garden through the coldest months. Worth a spot near the front door where you'll actually see them every day. That's a good point. Well, that's been wonderful chatting with you, Steve, and look forward to the chat next week. And hopefully you've got a whole bunch of polyanthus by your front door.
4: Yeah, looking forward to it, Maria.
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0: Thank you for listening. I hope we've inspired you to grow mushrooms from a kit to start off with and grow some Vietnamese mint. Tune in next week, because next week I'll be talking with Tropical Garden Society member Judith Watson about her fabulous garden. You can hear the whole show again on Mixcloud. Just look for 2RRR programs or follow Real World Gardener on Facebook for the link. 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Until next week, I'll leave you with a track by The Birds, Mr. Tambourine Man. But for me, have a great gardening week. Bye for now.

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If there ever was a man, behold the man. That was Kathy Viljoen. Evie Tornquist opened the program this morning with Give Them All to Jesus and Welcome to Abundant Life around the world from the studios of Gippsland FM 104.7. Connecting the community, but it is community all over the globe now, isn't it? When you can connect like this through the web. Absolutely. You know, life will lead you on unplanned journeys, won't it? Absolutely. So sit back, enjoy the ride, and trust that your final destination will be a great one. Because it will, if you've got your ticket to get there. Absolutely. So, which brings me to this song from Bobby Abraham. And don't overlook salvation, because that's the key to getting you to your final destination.

trust me, you don't want him to turn you away. You do not. Mm-hmm. You might not follow him through your life and then get to those gates or get to that time and want to go into heaven and you haven't got your ticket and he'll tell you, I never knew you. Wow. I don't want to hear those words. I'd rather hear the words, well done. That was Bobby Abraham. Don't overlook salvation, because if you do, it's going to be a dire decision. He knew me then, Dallas Home Forest. You know, church attendance doesn't save you. A relationship with Jesus does. That's what it's about. Doesn't mean don't go to church. Go to church to get your encouragement, yes. But it won't save you. It's the relationship with him that does the trick. Dallas Home, as I said, he knew me then. He knew you at your worst. He knows you at your best and all the in-betweens.

0: Father, we...
1: He knew you then, he knows you now, and he loves you. And that never stops. That's unconditional, as you hear me say all the time, because that's the important part. It is unconditional, his love for you and for me. He loved you then, he loves you now, and always will. Let's go with Charlie and Jill LeBlanc with Faithful God.
0: Father, we thank you for your love. We thank you for your faithfulness, Lord Jesus.

Wanda Jackson. I know, I know. And I'm on my way to a place called heaven. The man who turned water into wine can also turn your suffering into joy. He certainly can. And you did hear from Charlie and Jill LeBlanc with Faithful God. We're going to go with Aussie's very own Warren Carney now with Just a Closer Walk with Thee.

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3: And it is that time to check the weather and be careful of the fog out there. It is incredibly thick from, if you're coming from Traralgon Way, well, from around about the car yard through and just gets thicker as you come along. So please be careful out there. Make sure you also have your headlights on. And let's look at the weather now. It's currently on 2 degrees. It has moved a bit. It was 0 when I came in. And heading to a maximum today of 18 with morning frost and a sunny afternoon. And for Monday, a maximum of 13 is expected with a partly cloudy day and very high chance of showers with possible hail in the evening. For Tuesday, maximum of 11, cloudy day, high chance of showers most likely in the afternoon and evening, and again with possible hail in the morning. Middle of the week, cloudy day, medium chance of showers most likely in the morning with a maximum of 13. 15 is expected for Thursday, mostly sunny, slight chance of a shower. Mostly sunny for Friday, a maximum of 16. And 17 is expected for Saturday, again with a possible shower. That's the week ahead. We shall see how much it changes as it goes along, as it often does. The time is 8.06 a.m. at the studios of Gippsland FM and Abundant Life Around the World is the program you've tuned into. I've had three or four requests for this very song, so I will deliver, as I do when you ask for one. It has to be one of mine. And Mary Ostrowski, you started it off over there in Ontario. And good afternoon, I think it is for you. Maria Taylor there in South Africa, it's evening for you. And Lisa over there in Scotland, well, it's evening for you, isn't it? It is. And Edith Hodgins, I do believe I just saw you pop up asking for this very song as well. So here we go. Never Grow Old with myself and Owen Mack. And I thank you all very much.

Shazalee there, of course, with that song, The Strength Within. When you feel you have no strength at all, where does it come from? It comes from within. If you've got him in there, he will always be there for you. He's brought you this far. He's not going to let you down now. The Strength Within. And you heard there from Elvis with that song simply titled Life. And it says it all, doesn't it? The time is 8:17 here at the studios of Gippsland FM. Let's go with Peter Code and the Code Sisters today at the Morwell Club. Don't forget, I'm sure if you're going, you haven't forgotten by now. So 1 o'clock, the Morwell Club here in Helen Street, Peter Code and the Code Sisters. Be a good afternoon. Here he is, Peter Code himself, with Riding Out the Storm. And storms never last, they do pass.

Owen Mack off his latest CD, Come Jesus Come, Are You Washed in the Blood? The Precious Blood of the Lamb. And you also heard from Ray Simpson there with Little Country Church at 8:27 a.m. Never let the small things steal your joy, because it's easy to do, isn't it? It is. There's so much to still be thankful for. There's so much to live for. So keep smiling and enjoy life as best you can. Enjoy what you have. 8:28. We might do these and get them done.

0: And don't ask me what that was or where it came from, because I do not know. Anyway, this is what I'm after.
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3: 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Book with Hillary or just come along on the day. Sunday the 2nd of August, 1 p.m, Peter Code, Code Sisters, Jim Hermel, Runaway Dixie. Great afternoon of entertainment. See you there.
0: Well, there you go. You don't need me to repeat it, do you? You're on today, 1 o'clock. Okay, this is Abundant Life Around the World from the studios of Gippsland FM. Hopefully bringing you some encouragement throughout the morning with through the songs or through whatever I might read to you or just say to you. Who knows? Anyway, listen to Bobby Fletcher right now with this song, In the Middle of It All.

Great song there from Bobby Fletcher, In the Middle of It All. Thank you very much, Joan, for your phone call. And thank you, John, for your phone call earlier too. I can't believe that's 12 months coming up. Wow, John. Been thinking of you. Now, I've just been asked by Joan for my version of Help Me, which I'll be happy to play for you, Joan, when I acknowledge some good mornings here. I've been very slack. Catches up. Jill and Mace, Jilly and John, good morning to you both. Hope you can get to enjoy that sunshine today that's meant to be there, as was yesterday. What a beautiful day it turned out to be. Jan Peters, good morning to you. Bev Cook up there in Rockhampton, hope you get a good day, as good a day as we're lined up for, Bev, up there. Lorraine and Jeanette, good morning to you both. Joyce Scott, good morning to you, and Agnes. And Jean Darnell tuned in up there in Horsham. And thank you for all your messages that are coming through. If I don't get to them, it's because I can't keep up with them, but I'll do my best, okay? Lisa over there in Scotland, yes, I did acknowledge you earlier, didn't I? I did. Mm-hmm. Okay, and Carol Dalton, good morning to you, Carol. Was lovely seeing you through the week. Time is 8:35. Let's go with this request from Joan. Simply, Help Me.

With a humble heart and bended knee, I'm asking you, Lord, please help me. Sometimes that's the only word you can say, isn't it? And you know what? He hears it and it's enough. Do you know we are more precious to Jesus than the costliest diamond? He says it. In the book of Psalms, it says, David asked him, and he said, you have crowned him with glory and honour, meaning us humans. You know, astronomers discovered a star in the sky that has cooled and compressed into a giant diamond, the largest rough gem quality diamond ever found on Earth is the Cullinan diamond, at over 3,100 carats. So, how many carats are there in the cosmic diamond? I will tell you. There are 10 million, million, trillion carats. Wow, you can't even imagine that or comprehend it, can you? In our world, diamonds are prized for their rarity, beauty, and durability. And we often hear it said, diamonds are forever. But God isn't enamored with diamonds. To him, there is something far more precious. Thousands of years ago, David marveled at the great value God had set on human beings. What is man that you are mindful of him? He asked him. And the Son of Man that you visit him. For you have made him a little lower than the angels and have crowned him with glory and honour. Like I said, you can read that in the book of Psalms 8, 4 to 5. In fact, God placed such a high value on us that it cost him dearly to buy our redemption. The purchase price was the precious blood of his Son, Jesus Christ. And you think God doesn't love you? Think again. Think about it. What he paid to give you and me a way back to spend eternity with him. Where no sickness, no crying, no pain will exist anymore. That's when you'll truly be 100% healed. It's a journey that we're on. Let's go with a Runaway Dixie that you will hear this afternoon if you're going to the Morwell Club. Here they are with Swing Low, Sweet Chariot.

That was Cliff Richard there. Shine, Jesus, shine. And you heard from Marvin Morrow with Mama Told Me About Jesus. And Runaway Dixie, Swing Low, Sweet Chariot. Time is 8:51. It's marching on as it does. Good morning to you, Donna, over there in Yanar. I see a message there. I'm pretty sure I saw it pop up. And I did. And thank you. Have a lovely day today. Hope you can enjoy that sun that will be out at some point. So they tell us. Absolutely. Let's go with George Jones, and he's singing about the boat of life.

Yes, don't think you can do life alone because you will fail, you will fall. But your boat won't sink if Jesus is in it and you have the people around you to help you get there. The boat cannot sink. This is the puff.

Absolutely not. The boat cannot sink if Jesus is in it. Good morning to Anne and Chris, and good morning to Bill Cannon and Ollie and Wally. Good morning to you guys. Wishing you all a wonderful day today. What time is it? What have I got time for? Which one of these songs is going to take me right to the news? This one will might just take a little bit over, but that doesn't matter. Aaron Neville, Steer Me Right. Great song, this one.

0: Aldwell, Jess Hull and Claudia Hollingsworth made a clean sweep in the women's mile. Australia's netball side will play for bronze after a shock semi-final loss to Jamaica. The Diamonds missed a shot at goal after the siren to equalise, going down 46-45.
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5: And the temperature is currently now on 5 degrees. Heading to, if I had the weather up, I'd be able to tell you. Let's do it here, right now. And don't want to. And don't want to come where I need it to. And I can't read it to you then, can I? What I might do is just this. Just bear with me 1 second and we shall see what happens. Nope. Can't get it. Sorry about that. We'll just have to move on with some music. What a shame. However, it is going to be a nice sunny day today. It is expected to be 17 degrees. I do know that much. And 13 for Monday. I'm reading it from my phone now. And 11 degrees for Tuesday and rain. So that's all I can give you at the moment. Let's roll now with Elvis Presley and Who Am I? From the studios of Gippsland FM 104.7, the program you tuned in to is Abundant Life Around the World. Who am I? I ask that question all time. Here's Elvis.

we suffer shame and such disgrace. On Mount Calvary, take my place. Then I ask myself this question.

The Family Who Prays, that song is called from various artists. Doesn't say their names. Elvis Presley was there with Who Am I. Must say good morning to Pam, to Wilma and to Heather, and also to Suzette and Hans, Candles, David and Grant. Good seeing you all on Thursday. Heritage Manor folk, hope you all have a wonderful day today, and the folk over at the Range, and Joan and Jeff as well. Good morning to you all, and all the folk over there in Carinthia, Kerry Adams and Ronnie and Marianne, and then everybody else who listens over there. Thank you, I appreciate it. And also to Marianne and Kevin, good morning to you both. Get out and enjoy the sunshine while you can today, because it's not going to last. Definitely not. Time is 9:14, marching on. Let's go with Jim Muir and Love Is Catchin'.

the pretty flowers, every little shower. Love the rainbow and the storm cloud too. Love your maker, love your maker. Give a little love, love will give it back to you.

Do Lord, oh do Lord, oh do remember me. That was Stephen R. Chaney. And the Shiraz were in there with Love Can Build a Bridge, and Jim Muir with Love Is Catching. Well, you would hope it's catching, wouldn't you? Love needs to be catching. Mm-hmm. Now, let me say, I don't know if it's morning or afternoon, but I'm guessing afternoon, probably late afternoon over there in Newfoundland, is Grace Hancock. And I hope you've had a wonderful day, Grace, and thank you. Thank you. Now, good morning to Rhonda Grist and to Kay Taylor. Kay's in hospital up there in Brisbane, but she's doing fine. She's all good. Rose Hewitt, good morning to you, Rose, and thank you for your faithfulness. Sandra Scott over there in Ireland. It's good evening. Well, it's actually morning. It's 9. It's 12:30. Well, it's not late for you Irish lot, is it? Because you all only get out halfway through the day. So there you go. It stands to reason why you'd still be up late at night. All good. Thank you all for your messages. Let's go with Dave Cayley and You Can't Take It With You.

No, I think we've mostly all realised that by now. You can't take it with you when you go, no matter what it is. Let's follow that up with George Hamilton the IV with "You've Never Seen an Armoured Car Following a Hearse."

0: Exactly right. No one takes it with them when they go. No armored car is going to be following any hearse. Unless it's just for a joke.
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0: Let's go with your song now from Eamon McCann. Listen to the words in this one. It's simply called Long Road Without a Turn.

Warren Carney with Smooth Out the Wrinkles of Your Mind. And Eamon McCann with that great song, Long Road Without a Turn. That's so true, isn't it? Stuff comes back to you, be careful. The time is 9:38, marching away it is. Going with this one, this is a pretty special song to me. Tricia Yearwood with I'll Carry You Home.

It can certainly feel like that at times, can't it? Feeling like you're travelling the last few miles. Yeah, you can just stop there for a minute. Stop. That's it. Time is 9:46. That was myself with the last few miles on my knees for Pam and for Edith over there in the UK. My mind went blank then, and I was just chatting to Edith. There you go. It happens, doesn't it? Absolutely. Well, let's move along with Owen Mack and this one, I Can't Make It, Lord, Without You.

All I know is I can't make it, Lord, without you. Thank you, Carol Dalton, for that lovely little photo. Good on you. You'd go on and have a great day today. And don't forget, for those who are going to the Morwell Club today, Peter Code and the Code Sisters and Runaway Dixie. Today's the day, 1 o'clock. Tickets at the door if you haven't already booked. $25 at 1 p.m. in Helen Street, Morwell. And after the 10 o'clock news, Tim's in the studio getting ready to bring you his Trucking with Tim Great Country Music program. So stay tuned after the news. Let's go with this one, because God is good and he is good all the time. This is authentic worship. God is good all the time. God is

our great note to finish on. Jesus Christ is still the King of Kings. That was Wanda Jackson with I Don't Know What You Came to Do, that with a praise medley. It's time for me to be out of here. Tim is ready for you in the next studio after the news. Thank you for having me in your little part of your world. I'll leave you with these words from Psalm 23, verse 6. It says, surely goodness and mercy shall follow me all the days of my life, and I shall dwell in the house of the Lord forever. That's his promise to you and to me. It's ciao for me. I'll catch you tomorrow morning with my country shoebox program. Don't forget in the meantime to keep smiling, look out for each other, and shine your light out into the darkness of this world. It's ciao from me.